I am.

0: is our turn. It is our time. It is our turn. It is our time. It is our turn. It is our time. It is our turn. It is our time. It is our turn. In the name
1: of Jesus.
0: As I pray.
1: As I pray.
0: Let a sound of favor.
1: Let a sound of favor.
0: Be heard in all my endeavors.
1: Be heard in all my endeavors.
0: In the name of Jesus.
1: In the name of Jesus.
0: That's right. The sound of favor.
1: The sound of favor.
0: Be heard in all my endeavors. Lift up your voice.

0: favor, the sound of favor, the sound of favor, the sound of favor, the sound of favor, the sound of favor, the sound of favor, the sound of favor, the sound of favor, the sound of favor, the sound of favor, the sound of favor, the sound of favor, the sound of favor, the sound of favor, the sound of favor, the sound of favor, the sound of favor, the sound of favor, the sound of favor, the sound of favor, the sound of the sound of favor, the sound of favor, the sound of favor, the sound of favor, the sound of favor, the sound of favor, the sound of favor, the sound of favor, the sound of favor, the sound of favor, the sound of favor, the sound of favor, the sound of favor, the sound of favor, the sound of favor, the sound of favor, the sound of favor, the sound of favor, the sound of sound of favor, the sound of favor, the sound of favor, the sound of favor, the sound of favor, the sound of favor, the sound of favor, the sound of favor, the sound of favor, the sound of favor, the sound of favor, the sound of favor, the sound of favor, the sound of favor, the sound of favor, the sound of favor, the sound of favor, the sound of favor, the sound of favor, the sound of favor, the sound of favor, the sound of favor, the sound of Fever at every side, fever at every side, fever at every side, in the name of Jesus. As we pray, let the power of God,
1: arrest all children
0: helplessly in the bondage,
1: of immorality,
0: in the name of Jesus. Children, that are helplessly in the bondage, of immorality, let the power of God arrest them now. Let the power of God bring them out now. In the name of the Lord Jesus, lift up your voice. Lord, the children, Rabba Shanda.

0: The devil cannot take over. The devil cannot take over our young ones. The devil cannot take over our little ones. 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The devil cannot take over our little ones. In the name of Jesus, homosexuality, pornography, masturbation, prostitution, a lot of abortion. The children are delivered. Let the power of God come upon the children. We break every anti-lust. We break every lust over them. We break every lust over them. We break every lust over them. Immoralities are arrested over the thoughts, the heart of our children. In the name of Jesus, we cleanse their immoral conscience with the blood of Jesus. We sanctify their immoral heart with the blood of Jesus. We command the spirit of lust, loose the children now and let them go. We command the spirit of lust, children that already have tasted things that they are unable to stop. We command that addiction to break. We command that addiction to break. Every spirit of pornography running through our senior high school, running through our junior high school, running through our tertiary, in the name of the Lord Jesus, be arrested, be arrested, be arrested by the blood, be arrested by the blood, be arrested by the blood, in the name of Jesus. We pray for the children whom the devil has seen their future and wants to distract them today. By the power of the Holy Ghost, we declare their deliverance wherever the children are. We send angels to them. We send forth angels. We send forth angels. We send forth angels. We send forth angels. We send forth angels in the name of Jesus. Spiritually, people, the enemy has lost your zip.
1: Jesus.
0: As a prophetic symbol,
1: Jesus,
0: that in the physical, sleep with everyone you meet.
1: Jesus.
0: In the name of Jesus,
1: Jesus,
0: I close up that zip.
1: Amen.
0: And I declare that you are free from immorality. You are free from immorality. You are free from immorality. You are free from immorality. You are free from immorality. In the name of Jesus. Thank you, Father.
1: Thank you, Jesus.
0: These children shall not be wasted.
1: Amen.
0: These children shall not be destroyed.
1: Amen.
0: In the mighty name of Jesus.
1: Amen.
0: Shout this loud and clear. Any sort of bondage.
1: Any sort of bondage.
0: My soul, my spirit, and my body.
1: That my soul, my spirit, and my body
0: has been subjected to.
1: Has been subjected
0: as I pray. Let them be broken.
1: Let them be broken.
0: In the name of Jesus.
1: In the name of Jesus. My God.
0: These children, it's not like they love what they are doing. There is a yoke placed, a necessity has been placed on them. And there are many of us, it's not just children who pray for, adults who have been subject to strange bondages. Let the power of God
1: Jesus
0: bring liberation and freedom right now.
1: Amen.
0: Jesus, lift up your voice. I'm not going to be able to do that.

every bondage, like I don't shut up, placed on your thinking capacity, every bondage, placed on your feelings, on your emotions, in the name of Jesus, and worship Parakata, Apostle Paul said, the things I want to do, I'm unable to do them, and the things I don't want to do, that is what I do, Rabba Shaka,

flesh, that evil law at work in your flesh, in the name of Jesus, let it be broken, let it be broken, let it be broken, let it be broken, let it be broken, let it be broken, in the name of Jesus, as I pray. By the anointing of the Holy Ghost, I travel down my bloodline and destroy any evil order in the past responsible for a particular misfortune in my family. In the name of Jesus, that is your prayer. I travel down my bloodline by the anointing of the Holy Ghost, and I trace any evil altar of the past. Whatever agreement anybody went through in the past, whatever thing they did, whatever sacrifices they made, whatever exchange they negotiated for, that is responsible for a particular misfortune. Sometimes it is a misfortune of marital delays, it's a misfortune of miscarriages, it's a misfortune of failure in education, it's a misfortune of a career crisis, it's a misfortune of ministry crisis. Yes, Obi Okodi Isofu Bia ended up with a scandal. Check the bloodline. Check the bloodline. We are going to pray by the anointing of the Holy Ghost. I travel down my bloodline and I come against any altar responsible for a particular misfortune. In the name of Jesus, lift up your voice. Rabba Shataraba. Let me push your little boat channel to the for the beach channel and to the beach channel. I am.

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We send angels down our bloodlines. 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

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We come out of Shamba, Zion, Rokadabababudu, Mabadabababasha, Lekadabababasha, Mokadu Shamba, Mabadabababasha, Barashabababasha, Lakadabababasha, Bambu-Rosha, Bambu-Rosha, Bambu-Rosha, Bambu-Rosha, Lakadabababasha, Lakadabababasha, in your father's bloodline, in your mother's bloodline, contending with your peace, contending with your future, contending with your peace, contending with your 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Let it be set on fire. Let it be set on fire. Let it be set on fire. Shakatarabakuria darabashia. 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

0: Jesus Christ, the living God. 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
0: In the mighty name of Jesus.
1: In the mighty name of Jesus.
0: Yes. 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

shine shine shine shine shine shine shine shine shine shine shine shine shine shine shine shine shine shine shine shine shine shine shine shine shine shine shine shine shine shine shine shine shine shine shine shine shine shine shine shine shine shine shine shine shine shine shine shine shine shine shine shine shine shine shine shine shine shine shine shine shine shine shine shine shine shine shine shine shine shine shine shine shine shine shine shine shine shine shine shine shine shine shine shine shine shine shine shine shine shine shine shine shine shine shine shine shine shine shine 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

0: bless those sharing. God bless those sharing. God bless those sharing. God bless those sharing. God bless those sharing. God bless those sharing. God bless those sharing. God bless those sharing. God bless those sharing. God bless those sharing. Share the link right now. Share the link right now. Listen, go if you are listening on radio or watching on television, go to social media, Facebook, Pastor Ajiman Elvis, Instagram, Reverend Elvis Ajiman, YouTube, Pastor Elvis Ajiman, TikTok, PS Ajiman Elvis Official, Twitter, R.E. Ajiman. Go there, share the link right now. My God. God bless you.
1: Share the link now.
0: God bless you. Radisha will be buried. Radisha. All right, let's hear some powerful testimonies of what only Jesus Christ.
1: Only Jesus. God's
0: done.
1: My God.
2: Jina ha, Radhi. What's in the name of your name, Yepa? I hear me say, best 6 years ni. And I'm about to tell you for your name. I hear me say, I Japa. See, me call hospital and yesi me call your endoscopy. Me call here yesi me wo erosive gastritis. See, and also I know what they pa mean to me ni di. Me so tia ne te. 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Na me se Joyce. They say the many interviews. I am say me NDBBA because my Boka Herbal Hospital and near the Adip, ya Jimmy Sikasa and so me home to me. And was half hour me introduce you joining. It's he may join in Kakanka Krana a farmer me. And I'm in the name 2026. 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Why we are so cry because the Yameno meaning libido be a gram in the Kowari. 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Ain't he meaning I'm meeting Tamo Hapan? I'm catcher, I say. Me coffee. Now, me genie, de say, mean do fear, and not me yam ne co. Not me yafun ne co, no ma quack or worry. And I'm a carnis, and see me five VIP, I'm me coin, and I can't meet him. I fade ye me drew fear, me de me bags you. Me catch a red on your meaning, baby, a pain if I pay Nigeria. Ain't he? And I'm a dear me, I did turn a mequire endoscopy. Mequire endoscopy, no. Yes, see me be a normal. That's right, so. And then yo, a cop. They said, you need to be a me the first, and I'm a phone call. I'm a common, you know. I'm a cramp, you say, say, Mom, who say, Eradis, yes, yes, yes,
3: yes, can you do it better unto the Lord? Gastritis for 6 years just vanish. It's a setback to hell. And our sister is here to give the glory to Jesus. Let's shout, thank you, Jesus.
2: Dimpa show enu echi no so September ya and our awari no ya de sise so Awurade adom ma wari nyankopon yi osofo a osu Awurade osofo wo di mu pa ene de na cheme enti mi jina ha yenka se Yesu ya da wasio.
3: Oh Awurade ma na wari asere de enu nya mi ti yenka se Yesu ya da wasio. Yes, we are the
4: good morning, Pastor Elvis. Good morning, the IR team. And good morning, Lady Mercy. I am the lady the great Lord has shown me mercy. And I am here to give him the honor and attestate. Pastor Elvis, I have been here for 3 years now. I have been here for 3 years now. I have been here for 3 years. And yet say I like a chair. And I'm saying, hey, me woman bends next and yes, I'm not see you in the banner say. So I started contacting people and they said I should buy a ring bead. They call it cobre. So me kotoye. The shark kolea no kike mami min shit. Mami min shit. kache Papa Elvis say, me na ya chio be manatme. I'm so what can I see your water be there? And me catch it, Papa Elvis. Pastor Elvis, to my surprise, that same day, yet the whole hair me didn't go too far, and I na me drink a crank a crack. Mohana, next to Pastor Elvis, a castle, a colleague in the yet sinning ways with me, yet sinning ways with my Jesus. Amen. Meaning,
0: I'm seeing a parent praying for a bald leg child. It looks like you thought if the child grows, it was going to straighten. But the child has gotten is growing into maturity. But the thing keeps on growing inward. In Jesus' name, we straighten up the leg. And from today we pray that the leg will begin to grow straight. In the mighty name of Jesus.
4: And I'm saying, Papa, this is someone shall call you. And I'm saying, hear the cry of my child. Pastor Elvis. Me crushing a median and yam and nam it to say. Me banner my axe. The devil that came to our house has checked back to hell, and I am here to give glory to the Lord. Thank you, Pastor Elvis. Thank you, about Palady Mercy. And I am men for guiding us through this fire altar. I am grateful. I am.
5: God has delivered me from masturbation of 23 years. Yes, I want every parent to listen to me so that maybe you can guide your children with this testimony. I started this addiction when I was in class 3. It was very terrible. It was very, very terrible. I see this addiction as an inheritance because I'm that type of child that I don't go outside to play. So my parents thought like, oh, my kid is fine. No, the devil was dealing with me beside closed doors. So as I was a kid, I would just be in a room. I would say, because I don't go anywhere, I would just be playing around with my body type. So when I did it the first time, I realized that I felt good in me. When you do it, you feel good in you. But you see, normally when you masturbate, you are supposed to release. But because I was very young, it was not coming. So I didn't even know what was it. So I was only masturbating for like 7 years. So later I realized that, masturbation, because I knew I could have been watching pornography. So I added it. And it was terrible. So it was terrible in a such way that anywhere I'll enter, everywhere I step my leg into every new atmosphere, I would have to masturbate there before I leave the atmosphere. Until I encountered this altar.
3: Until he encountered this altar. Hey, I was your poor.
5: Yes, so after I encountered this altar, I was ignorant because I was not reading papers. So I said, okay, see, I know my masturbation, I'm a to me, into my minjai, and Pibono Bonami, focus on life. The devil was like, I went, when after I stopped praying on Alpha Hour, I stopped praying on Alpha Hour like 2 weeks. So after the 2 weeks, because I was not praying on Alpha Hour, it came again. That same addiction that Papa's teaching and Alpha Hour has made me stop. It came back again. So that was when I realized that indeed, every day with God is every day in victory. I got back again. But thanks be to God that the altar is not like human being. Like human being, because but it took me in again and it delivered me. And then to level up with this testimony, just the Alpha Hour praying at midnight, it really saved me, but it didn't really give me dominion over it because I was mentally shrouded with the thing. So it has to take

0: I tell you, my brother, these two powerful boys are really washed. Has really washed down that mind.
1: His blood and believers' dominion. We are for eternal pathway. Yeah, a piano.
0: Amen. And from here, I'll go and get eternal pathway. So, after I leveled it like that, I became consistent on the altar because I've realized that Alpha Hour is like, for me, it's like a lifeline. The moment I don't pray, I know I'm dying. So I have to be there every time. So I'm here to say, thank you, Jesus. And then to my...
1: So then I was for how many years?
0: From class 3, you know, I'm 29 years now. So I'm almost the whole of my years. So, because like I started when I was in 6 years or 5 years. So I was very young, very, very young. So for like 24 or 23 years, I'm sure, I'm really convinced. If I'm there, I'll be thinking of, you know, it has shielded my mind. So even as much as I was praying, I would be thinking until I bought a Believer's Dominion and then His Blood, His Cross. So I bought those two books this year. So from ever since I bought those two books to combine with praying on Alpha Hour, I've really gained total dominion over.
1: Says you can do better than this and celebrate the Lord by shouting, God has done it.
0: Yeah, so to my next testimony, stepping in financial abundance. when I was everywhere I worked, I was very hardworking. I was very hardworking, and then I saw problems before my bosses come. So because of that, I will be entrusted with works. But ever since I guess stepping in financial abundance, gosh, my God, I have been delivered. Now I'm diligent. If I see you stealing at work, I will be the first to report you. I'm going to report you. I'll tell them, this is what you are doing. And I will tell you that, go and get purpose books or connect to Alpha Hour. And that behavior, you should stop it. If not, God will also bless you.
1: After reading financial abundance, stepping into financial abundance, on your kululu, Ajumani Mubiev, say, walk off. He will be the first person to report to you. Church, celebrate the Lord and shout, thank you, Jesus.
0: Yeah, so to my last testimony. This year, the month that just ended, September, my rent expired. So I went to the landlord. I was about to go to the landlord. My rent expired this month too. So before I was going, honestly, I didn't have the money. I didn't even have half of the rent. But this year, I had a prophecy on me that money is not a problem. Look, I didn't have the money, but that prophecy was in my head. I know that. Why should I be anxious over a problem of money whilst I have the profit that money is not a problem? It was for me call landlord. Why? Landlord catch him and say, me means not dying anymore till time now. Me to know. I should sit in the room till the time. I'll go. So I'm here to say, thank you, Jesus. And daddy, if 2025 prophecy, 2025, at the convocation, daddy said money is not a problem. And so because of that, I've gotten a rent free. 2026, we are leaving no soul behind. We are leaving no
1: soul. Oppression, leaving no soul behind. Church, celebrate the Lord and wait to God. And so thank you, Jesus. Thank you, Jesus.
2: Every day with God is every day in victory. And then you may ask, Papa, how? This year, around 19th of March, na minyam, my year overdue. Until no me call hospital, and a midwife, no, umu ni ala si e. 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Hey, do me like consistent all time, so but they are me bomb pie. 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They can see us, and in fact, me am shaming. Tendi, or send me uncle Tuesday. Me pack me na man me mo me husband na man e na me mo me na me ma me sina koi na me si okay. 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then they fast forward you call hospital they do a next is free see a I didn't my trauma work on almost all me is yes first hospital you call them what's your mind to me the fact is my heart yes no now in my trauma work on in the air marshal I'm transfer me for before from you could do one show almost a bed in the hole now I'm not sure say be yes yes it's a bed in the hole bed one hour let me take care of me to me then the first hospital ni midwife back who come home. Then the call it. When you are my casa, 1 hour later, you said me couldn't nurse for neighbor. No, I say, I'm going to make a call for her. Say, me drew time I meet me out. Now say me I meet me out by myself. There, when you imagine my walk, say, if I nurse me meet me out next year, say, I'm paying you. You didn't look for you. Hey, me I'm say me. So now me I. On the 20th, around two, and now baby, oh, now I'm out of my work from home, bouncing baby boy on the Ramadan day. The radio say, many cat, many scratch will be beer. Then I'm out, say, baby, do few 3 days later. Me, Johnson, I'm out, say, baby, if you must say, baby, if you must say, but. Me push ya pad aya bubo and a shim me mu and I soak blood and a push ya ba. And me say, hey, to say, I'm finding every way, say, means, and so ya me, I'm following ya me, tea, and my soap. My second testimony, this Sunday, my first born around. Bear 3 months, much Sunday, I'm watching. I'm going to hey, that time you made the name for him. My husband see me around. Then they me fire my point of contact oil. Then me did crossing the moment soon. I'm a bomb fire man. Bear 2 hours later, I feel free, Timo, feel free, Timo. I cry sorry, was a mile comedy. I said, shame, pulling him. I said, she knew. Oh, but I'm because I was a crying and always yarring. Every day with God is every day in victory. Papa, I mean, was say, I have boys, Madame, I say, Madame, Mammy, so I say, I am sure, yeah.
3: Thank you, Jesus. Name me cliche, Kekel. It should come from our hands. It should come from our hands. Thank you, thank you. Type it, thank you, type it, thank you. Listen, listen. Nanka, sa pardon. Asoki mojane kani ye mocheya. Ki ye kosru ba from ye be lusu ye nyebe. 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Na sa nyami we ya nanasia.
4: Thank you, Jesus.
3: We thank God for the sister, the gastritis. Sister, we give God every glory.
4: Thank you, Jesus.
3: I said, Radi, you are here with Freemason. And Neshe.
4: Thank you, Jesus.
3: Neshe.
4: Thank you,
3: and
4: Jesus.
3: I have no joy like the Enaya, yes, sir. No, no, Radi.
4: Thank you, Jesus.
3: A street team. And finally, I love the gentleman's testimony. My God, was she a masturbation? I see three at class three. Can you imagine? Why, yeah. Also, about time, you shouldn't break it. No giant Bible. Miss Ramon. Our friends. Unself you. So you so first 1 hour of the day. And that's when tomorrow more 12 and put our sword in our bar. Umpire, unself you. I mean, cause I seen Benjamin. So for a normal me and son will be ha. And Bible, a chain. And Bible, a costume perform, a chair boo. And Bible, a chair boo boo. A catcher. And Bible, a chain. A boo boo. Number two. And Bible, a chain a true. Meaning I had the fruit of your mouth. I can't say me in him. So for Kafa Bompai. Kafa Bompai. A yet true. And finally, and Bible. A yet change soon. A yet change soon. So a bemu boo bruce wa now pursue soon. Would you suka cry, chai? Never bombay. Ah, suka cry, chai. Never bombay. Never boom. Never boom. Oh, Kenya, and who say, mess up a bobby or beba or buy an adenat. By the grace of God, Baba, the 2 books or so. I pick in the books all kind on an adjene. Yes, sir. Or see, and there. We are dear way, Jumema, or be reporter. And not in a catch him say, Yam Pai Bonquan near Boa, Mumayan Suyan Yamiasem. Mumayan Suyan Yamiasem. Books are matri, Nankanya Bible, na matri chirimua. Come in for Mamma. Because the recommendation is Bible. But ye mubi bring Yamia Dumian Tia CB. Ewa Bible name. Nyamia tumyentia tisanti asienu na yei yedima a breaking it down in different sectors near the amount say be ya what kind Bible no na won tia sia what kind book na bon say say we na na urade kan ewo Bible ni then you can apply that understanding into your normal life. And not in here bring your books so into you cannot be an inferior and say every day mean kind no. No, I'm your spiritual head as it stands now, and I'm forcing the word on you. You will read.
5: Oh, yes.
3: But be kind, you're an addiction trip from class 3, and I'm breaking. Ma won't na se wo bom pai kakra wo ni nyame asem na wo kekansem basabasa na wo bo bubu na wo bo abra po basabasa. 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
5: Wake up.
3: 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What Tibi say? 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
5: yes sir
3: ma betrua
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3: 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I fear ye be simi. May ye timetable amount. Ube ye Bible. No.
5: Hey.
3: Ube ye Bible. No. What's a ye 7 books?
5: Hey.
3: At the great time, 7 books. Ube me books in your books, ye kind of rock. Ube kind. once I can chapter for Nabi, once I can say what you are saying. Sanibia, Obeyanti, I say, Pam, and Pesa Mitchell, O kind of rabbit tram no maybe remark. So 2027, my God, receive your miracle right now.
6: I receive it.
3: And I pray that as you walk in the word,
6: Jesus,
3: the light of God's word,
6: Jesus,
3: your steps shall lead you into one glory after the other.
6: Amen.
3: You will never be disappointed.
6: Amen.
3: In the mighty name of Jesus.
6: Amen.
3: Thank you, Father.
6: Thank you, Jesus.
3: Jesus. Into you, the Alfarian, sir, my greatest wish for you is that you be addicted to the word. Be addicted to the word. You have your Bible, you have your books. You study them at your free times. Study them. 7 new books are coming. It's for next year. You must finish every one you have this year.
7: Yes, Lord.
3: What are you must finish it.
7: Yes,
3: any book you have bought, you have not read, you will finish it this year.
6: Amen.
3: Also, in the course of the day,

0: do nyame asem ni amane betena yakumam me pet time e bedru a afire embesia me say so for me kind Micah chapter 3 na me ntia se u beti ma chire me mu I'm praying for those kind of Christians so 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ba won chen so for me kind way
1: kind
0: wasa wo
1: eja
0: right the pride of a pastor ni se obi kon wado nyame asema no wasu nyame asema na wure wura ni mu now to our no bisa questions now wait they say and I said yeah the Quran is in the background because now me will question we so me go read the book we me nyanti ase o dan obi di amani bi be swap nyo mo kenyi na me hwa matro matro ansani wo na me bisa ni say o book we o se me won so me nyankan when you my true book amount solution ni wo ho we debt what's a could delay be here me said the matron means anka
1: kind ni rather try o
0: so I am a meti o say kwai ni da ho so ni pass wo mfa so I am ya the kwai fe nya me asem old time say akanya kasa urade ni me kasa
1: yes sir
0: enya urade ni me kasa bia ni me ba me bo enya urade ni me kasa bia ni me ba me bo me se wo se na me se wo se ni hifa ni firi bai enya bible
1: yes sir
0: chatting up a so ti firi ni pa no Bible.
2: Yes, sir.
0: Shem. Can you do, baby? We have redemption. And even the forgiveness of sins. Through his blood.
1: Kaya.
0: What does this mean? Okay, let me jump into his blood. His cross and his name. And when I'll be born Rahul, we'll move the new and living way. Na fi ya break it down wa de na uhu wo Bible.
1: Yes sir.
0: Yeah, the amount.
1: Yes sir.
0: God. Somebody type I'm a lover of God's word.
1: I am a lover of God's word.
0: I'm a lover of God's word.
1: I'm a lover of God's word.
0: I'm a lover of God's word.
1: I'm a lover of God's word.
0: All right, let's pray.
1: My God.
0: Kalibo shatarabaka. And my efforts.
1: My yes and my efforts
0: shall not be in vain.
1: Shall not be in vain.
0: And it shall not be wasted.
1: And it shall not be wasted.
0: In the name of Jesus.
1: In the name of Jesus.
0: I've really and I'm discerning my spirit so strongly that we are in a season where God is going to turn ashes into beauty. Right? Yes. The best yes what to kwanyewi. Say na enye urade pempo awe mo bro hufu.
1: Yes.
0: What to kwanti unko wo hana. Inti uko sei wo.
1: Amen.
0: And from son my yeri.
1: Ka.
0: Inti urade me nsei. Enye urade nkasa wo. Aware boni menye uremo wi. Ni aka na mo bro mo. Urade ntunti menye bibia mfa.
1: Ah.
0: My years and my efforts.
1: My years and my efforts
0: shall not be in vain.
1: Shall not be in vain.
0: It shall not be wasted.
1: It shall not be wasted.
0: I sense a strong anointing. The anointing is that the assayerium God is going to fix them back.
1: Amen.
0: There is going to be a mass restoration.
1: Amen.
0: Wherever things have gone wrong,
1: Jesus,
0: let there be a correction.

Present your love, present your destiny, present yourself before the Most High. Yes, you are in that village, but counting can turn around. Yes, you are not in the best of schools, but something can turn around. Yes, you are not in the best position, but something can turn around. What do you have in your hands? What you have is you. What you have is you. What you have is you. What you have is you. Rashotoya. Present yourself to the Most High God.

0: upon water, look at Ushabara, look upon Dusa, Ilushabara, lift up your voice, Rasopoya, look up Arasha, in the name of Jesus. In the saint, and say, Timankos Kunti. My D50 me warrant in one no. Me nyami ame som yes I need. One time he looked at Moses and gave Moses the most difficult assignment anybody can think of. Give Moses the very place you ran from. Return. And this time you are not the only one to live there. You are going to take 3 million people out of that place. What are you talking about? I don't know you. Where from you? And if you say you are God, have you checked out who Pharaoh is? Do you know the army of Egypt? And have you forgotten I'm a one man they are looking for? And I have to run and leave everybody behind for 40 years. And you tell me to return. And God saw all these thoughts in the heart of Moses. Moses said, I can't even talk. What are you saying? And then God tells Moses, what do you have in your hands? What you have is okay. Then Moses said, what I have in my hand is only good for tending sheep. Dear me, kuta woman, some nestrum faso. And then, way, meditra mwe quain. I meditate in a moa. Ever I dissed the odd tinit in a moa. Mamma di aqua jinipa. What's in me this? Ah, dear you, kutawi. May be mana ye be being ye be da. Nay, nam sad, dear Nazo. What the bed you or mine, if you mine. So when God met Moses, Moses didn't have to go and look for anything special. What was available in his hands at that time? Say, I'm so bad, boy, we're here. Hey, hey, hey, Abba. What I say?
1: Oh yes.
0: Oh yes. Yeah, the ordinary say.
1: Oh yes. Oh yes.
0: Ah. Yeah. Niye wo di o kuta na. Oh na. Oh na. Or the betty adi. Or the betty adi opa sorry. Radi di mi wo ye certificate. Say radi catch us a kofos for the bra. I just say, oh, yeah, dada. But if he is God, then don't go far. What you have in your hand? What you have in your hand? Let me show you what it can do beyond tending sheep. That was when Moses saw that he was carrying something that could part Red Sea. But all that he was using it for was tending sheep. Also, and nothing I never said about the culture said, dear, who won? And Yaman, any pen of family, radio, and Rane, a man, only Nimbe, so, and that dear, who won? Faman, no, Neshed, you will not forget to me.
1: So, give it to you, Lord.
0: Near who won? Say, and Kara, din, sir. Obegin is a one year the castle. But say, Kara, this, sir. And our bones say, and you will wear men our. And you could tell, sir. In the Radi, a dear in our bit me, dear me, bay.
1: Oh, Jesus.
0: Near me, walk, ye me, mammy, you know. A dear, near me, dear, mu yans and do muko scuba. Dear, be him, the Radi, and cray bit me, do my. Shop a metiano, me qua, ya toa diana 100 cities. A radi, biscuits in ye, drinks in ye, and a brush, two brush in ye, essence and shop ni mwa one. A radi, dear mimi to me and say me tongue, many 100 cities a day. Dear now, bet me de shopping. Because dear me winnie, na Moses kuta rod, me kuta shop. Dear me winnie. Then I meet me there. so for women be see 15 dani me urade kache urade se urade 15 dia e na wo bit me dia e. Are you ready?
1: Oh yes.
0: When you are trotro ne taxi be a wutwi eno ana wo ubaye a wutwi eno ana wo we kutache kutache se kutia no kuta wo nsemo a wo de be kam mo aso but e be dia urade wo a wo de be gye o man dia he na 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
1: fa fa fa de fa
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0: Sabana, what they shape, people so men sue free muba. Abba, Namiso, I bear my dear day. Ah, or so pain one in the other bay. Or so full one in the other bay. Jai Bibi Melrade, lift up your voice. This is the child I have. He may be a drunkard. He may be a smoker. He may be a school dropout. But I commit the child into the hands of the Most High. I commit the child into the hands of the Most High. Rashatu, Ratosha. I commit the certificate. I commit my strength. I commit my favors. I commit my opportunities. I present my office.

0: die. What you are offered will bring you great victory.
1: Amen.
0: What you have presented,
1: Jesus,
0: shall bring you great victory.
1: Amen.
0: Thank you, Holy Ghost.
1: Thank you, Jesus.
0: Jesus. Thank you, Holy Ghost.
1: Thank you, Jesus.
0: As I pray, let the mercies of God, counter every the effect of every tears.
1: Counter the effect of every tears.
0: Rolling down the eyes of people.
1: Rolling down the eyes of people.
0: And every bitterness.
1: And every bitterness.
0: Streaming from their hearts.
1: Streaming from their hearts.
0: Against my destiny.
1: Against my destiny.
0: In the name of Jesus.
1: In the name of Jesus.
0: That is your prayer. Let the mercies of God,
1: Jesus,
0: counter every tears,
1: Jesus,
0: yes, that is rolling down people, and the tears are meant for me,
1: Jesus,
0: and the bitterness streaming from their heart,
1: Jesus,
0: is meant for me.
1: Jesus.
0: Let mercy counter it.
1: Jesus.
0: Jesus. There are some of you, you are simply not in the know that the one you are married to was meant for somebody else. And today the person is crying on the head of your family. It's a tear that is causing your pain. Let it counter the effect of every in the name of Jesus. Lift up your voice. Rada,

0: of the insult. Let the faces of God shield your destiny. For thou, O Lord, art the shield for us. For thou, O Lord, art the shield for us. For thou, O Lord, art the shield for us. Rapatos in the name
1: of Jesus.
0: Kakakabarasha.
1: Jesus.
0: I don't know, but I'm not seeing this for everyone. I'm seeing like the cross with the Lord hanging on it. But it's meant for someone. This person keeps seeing this vision. That's who. And he doesn't really get it, what is happening. This is what is happening. You are being called. You are being called. And you are going to preach the sufferings of Christ to your generation. You are being called. Your assignment is to let people know how God demonstrated his love to them through sufferings. That's your assignment. That is why you keep seeing the cross. Anytime you keep it in your heart, in your mind, in your dream, you keep seeing it. And today, may the grace of the Lord for this assignment be released. You, that person at the sound of my voice,
1: Jesus.
0: I declare that you are ordained for that assignment.
1: Amen.
0: You are ordained for that assignment.
1: Amen.
0: You are ordained for that assignment.
1: Amen.
0: There's somebody, there's a spirit of fear. It's not a normal thing. Fear. The person feels he would die anytime. There is a spirit of fear. I cast that spirit.
1: Amen.
0: In the name of the Lord Jesus.
1: Amen.
0: I declare you free right
1: Amen.
0: Now from the oppression of that spirit
1: Amen.
0: In the name of the Lord Jesus.
1: Amen.
0: Two twins miscarriage, miscarriages, and all of them, they told you it was two twins. They told you it was twins. This is the end of that
1: Amen.
0: Affliction. This is the end of that affliction.
1: Amen.
0: In the name of Jesus.
1: Amen.
0: I tobeni mazai.
1: Jesus.
0: Zuria Katosh.
1: Jesus.
0: Come on, share the link right now.
1: Share
0: the link. Share the link. Share the link. Share the link. Share the link. Share the link. Share the link. Share the link. Share the link. Share the link. Share the link. Share the link. Come on, share the link. Share the link. Share the link. Share the link. Share the link. Share the link. Come on, put on your saddle. Share the link. God bless those sharing. God bless those sharing. God bless those sharing. God bless those sharing. Share the link right now. Share the link right now. Share the link right now. Share the link right now. Mabna. Mabna. Mabna had a dream. Nani sin tutu. Radism in character say, Diomuria goyen. You shall be restored. You will be fully restored. Yes, they can't temper with that glory.
1: Amen.
0: They can't temper with that glory.
1: Amen.
0: In the name of Jesus. If you have not shared the link, share it right now. Put on a status. Share in a group. Call somebody right now. Call somebody right now. Call somebody right now. Call somebody right now. Share the link. Share the link. Let's pray. Lift up your hands and declare this. Wherever a charm was planted,
1: wherever a charm was planted,
0: against me. Wherever a demonic thing was poured,
1: wherever a demonic thing was poured,
0: against my life,
1: against my life,
0: back to the one who poured it,
1: back to the one who poured it,
0: back to the one who's, who planted it,
1: back to the one who planted it,
0: back to the one who sent it,
1: back to the one who sent it,
0: in the name of Jesus, lift up your voice.

0: Sender,
1: yes, Lord.
0: As we partake of this power, let anything done against you,
1: Jesus,
0: be sent back to the sender.
1: Amen.
0: Jesus' mighty name.
1: Amen.
0: Thank you, Father.
1: Thank you.

0: The power of God move to every point of contact. Every point of contact. Let the power of God. Let the power of God. Let the power of God. Let the power of God move to every point of contact. For signs and for wonders, the water that has been lifted, the oil that has been lifted, whatever has been lifted, the documents, the prayer list, I declare it's time. I declare it's time. Whatever Satan has taken over around your life, I cast that devil out. I cast that devil out. I declare your liberty now. In Jesus' mighty name. Whatever you have lifted,
1: Jesus,
0: contacts the power of God.
1: Amen.
0: For strange signs and wonders,
1: amen,
0: the desires come to pass.
1: Amen.
0: That water is not normal.
1: Amen.
0: That certificate is no more normal.
1: Amen.
0: That joy list has been answered.
1: Amen.
0: The power of God is upon it right now.
1: Amen.
0: In the name of Jesus.
1: Amen.
0: In the name of Jesus.
1: Amen.
0: In the name of Jesus.
1: Amen.
0: The power of God touches it now.
1: Amen.
0: In Jesus' name.
1: Amen.
0: Before I begin to speak over your seed and offering, in the name of Jesus.
1: Amen.
0: This season has come.
1: Yes,
2: yes, Lord.
0: Some of us, what we are giving you tonight is all we have.
2: Oh, yes, yes, Lord.
3: Jesus.
0: Can you take it?
2: Yes, Lord.
0: And do with it what you did.
2: My God.
0: With the rod of Moses.
2: Yes, amen. Yes, yes, yes, yes.
0: Thank you, Father.
1: Thank you, Jesus.
0: For your glory.
2: Yes, Lord.
0: Is shown upon us.
1: Yes, amen.
0: Sanctify every tithe.
1: Amen.
0: Every offering.
1: Amen.
0: Every seed.
1: Amen.
0: Help us come.
1: Amen.
0: Jesus' name.
1: Amen.
0: 0597-393-9340. Pick the number directly from my mouth or see it on the screen. 0597-393-9340. 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Momo line 0597-393-8383 0597-393-8383 0507-657-542 0506-597-542. Those outside the country, you have PayPal, you have Flutterwave, you have Zelle, and you have your Momo lines there. By this number, you can give your offerings to the Lord and I, you mightily.
1: Amen.
0: In Jesus' mighty name.
1: Amen.
0: What a night. If you are not born again, you want to say this after me. So, Lord Jesus,
1: Lord Jesus,
0: thank you that you died and rose up on the third day.
1: Thank you that you died and rose up on the
0: third day. Forgive me my sins. Wash me in the blood. Cleanse me from all unrighteousness. Make me a new creation. Let all things be passed away. Let all things be made new. In Jesus' mighty name. Amen. If you pray this prayer, know that you are now part of the family of Christ Jesus. And you have to stay with us and grow with us in the knowledge of our Lord Jesus Christ. God richly bless you.
1: Amen.
0: This is our hour.
1: Every day with God is every day in victory.
0: That believer's dominion.
1: My God.
0: Chapter 4.
1: Yes, yes.
0: Christ battles against sin.
1: My yes, God. Lord.
0: My God.
1: My God.
0: This is a chapter you can't miss today.
1: Oh, yes, yes.
0: Our feelings, I'm telling you, after prayer, read.
1: Oh, yes.
0: And then apply the knowledge of the light of God's word.
1: Yes, Lord,
0: that
1: yes
0: comes to you.
1: My
0: read,
1: God.
0: Read it, and apply it. Your miracles will be countless.
1: Amen.
0: Of the Lord Jesus Christ.
1: Amen.
0: All right, I pray that the heaven will look upon us favorably.
1: Amen.
0: Even those who are celebrating your birth, the Lord look upon you.
1: Amen.
0: You have your birthday gift today.
1: Amen.
0: You celebrate your birthday.
1: Yes, Lord.
0: Amen. Jesus' mighty name.
1: Amen.
0: My God, convocation, convocation, convocation. Obiaba. It's gonna be awesome. So for I can't wait.
1: Oh,
0: I can't wait. But now Yesu will adapt every single year. People gathering, calling his name and casting Yesu, why are you?
1: What a beauty.
0: No more. No more. No more. No more.

0: asema oka yeno apemo enyumwe
1: oda
0: 30 fana 35 yesu obeti catch us say in you who from
1: yes
0: I feel we convocation yemet nefia here yes and yes I'm from so that be am catch us say no ma be where ba once in a while take advantage of it because life you don't have all of eternity on earth emrenisha any time ever at be mu ahunu a particular season, be part of it. Enya no so pew.
1: Yes.
0: Yeah, some encounters awunya. Sometimes it takes 3 years, 4 years. And sana encounter me be sinesi.
1: Yes, Lord. Yes, Lord.
0: Mark people. To say lady ya enro be di na dance say omu baya no kika na dance. Obu abaya to say do hu he. But there be is an encounter. And there will be a manifestation sometime 2-3 years. That time. Stress yourself. Do whatever you have to do. Just to be part of the people that heaven will be waiting for. Heaven is already waiting for us. Just to be part of it. And let us all together magnify the name of our King.
1: Oh, yes, yes.
0: Oh, yes.
1: Ah,
0: yes, the line is there. The line is there. Call the convocation line. Kache si de meet me dia bueni. This is what I can use to help. This is what I can use to help. The Lord has helped me. And I also want to help his work. There are many things we are doing. And if you help us, it will be a win. And if you help us, it will be a blessing to you.
1: Yes.
0: 059, call this line and then they will direct you.
1: Oh, yeah.
0: 059-7033-080. 059-7033-080. If you are reaching, be now a person can group a free region, a whole bounce. Yeah, the rating be our number beba out very soon. No afraid number,
1: wow.
0: No it's not joining.
1: Wow.
0: No more.
1: Wow.
0: And
1: wow. Yeah.
0: Abba, God richly bless you. This half hour.
2: Every day with God is every day in victory.
0: See you tomorrow about this time. Don't miss Friday Miracle Encounter.
1: Oh, yeah,
0: for anything.
1: Oh, yes.
0: Don't miss Friday Miracle Encounter for anything
1: my
0: at
1: God.
0: All. See you tomorrow about this time.
1: My God.
0: Bye bye.
3: 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Nanke de busium de a school for the whole. 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
1: 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I come out with flying colors in a radio dome. We will UKP. 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Ti me kase. As done Kennedy. Every day with God is every day with victory. I mean sure papa. I mean sure no nya okese. And pioneer and yon bonny day no one church. I mean sure aya boys iradinya okese pa. Amen.
2: Every day with God is every day in victory. God has done it. I'm here to testify. On 17 September 2026, Before going out, I prayed in the morning. And before that, I was watching that it declared many things on us, and I received it. I'm a family here, it's not carpet in the inside. I wanted to use another route. I'm in your account. And at that day, you know, so we were due day 71 with 365 days with the Holy Spirit. And it was in two folds. The first one was the Holy Spirit works most often as a shock absorber in vehicles. The absorber does not prevent the car from hitting the pothole. It only absorbs the shock, so that anyone in the car doesn't feel much discomfort. That was the first part. And the second part was the Holy Spirit sometimes will not prevent the fire, but he will absorb the heat of the fire when you are put into it, so that you come out of it unhurt. This was the day, the 17th September, Kutana, a walk of 365 days. May call a Juma, may truck. There was a car, I think, on my right side. But before seeing the truck and share right to her left, there was no car coming. There was only one car, and they were parked here. OC Beach, watch your truck. I don't know what happened. We truck and get free. I nearly got hit by the pragya. But I don't know what happened. I just stopped in the middle. Pragya running, so I don't know how to explain it, but I'm here to give thanks. But I was surprised. It's a one of my dream ever message now and sometimes he will not prevent the fire, but he will absorb the heat of the fire. Those who are around, the eyewitnesses, they will insult me and ask the customer, nobody said anything. And I was thinking about the incidents, like, How did I just stop like that? I give all the glory to God. Indeed, this book is really helping us. Every single day, we get a message before we leave the house. God bless you. Selflessly, the mercy in all that I am. May the Lord continue to bless you. May you go from anointing to anointing. In Jesus' mighty name, amen.

0: In the movies, what's going to happen next is often revealed by the background music.
1: Hey, Bob, the boss wants to see you.
2: Really? Do you think it's about my raise?
1: Sure.
2: All right. Wish me luck.
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0: Wouldn't it be nice if in our lives we could have the same kind of warning?
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1: Great. 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
0: We don't know what will happen to us next, but Jesus does, and he wants us to trust him with our future.
2: 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I'm going to take a shower. You know, on second thought, I don't smell that bad.
0: Have you trusted Jesus with your future? The time to decide is now. 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

us so much, but we are proud to call him Father. We are so proud that he is ours and we are his. And every day we just want to be so close to him. We just want to know him more. We just want to be so much more in love with him than we were the day before. Amen.

0: 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For the next 60 seconds, open up your mouth. If you know it's bigger than your problems, bigger than your mountain, bigger than that challenge, whatever it is that you're going through, God is bigger. He's stronger. Open up your mouth and just fill this room with worship. Open up your mouth. Blessing in this place. Lord, we exalt you. Thank you for your power. Thank you for your glory.
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2: My name is Apostle Dr. Walter Sakramante, the General Overseer of Faith Army Chapel Worldwide, affectionately called God's Major General. 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The Bible spoke about Jesus in the book of Mark 1 verse 35, where he will withdraw to a solitary place and pray on a daily basis. The Bible declares in Philippians 4:6, be anxious for nothing, but in all things by prayer and supplication, let your requests be made known unto God. Remember, when you start your day with Jesus, you end in blessings. Philippians chapter 4, verse 13. The time is 4 a.m. to 5 a.m. from Mondays to Fridays. Join me and your life will never be the same. Amen. My name is Apostle.
3: Wow, we thank God for what a wonderful morning like this. The Lord is faithful. I'm so excited that we are here before the presence of God. The Lord will heal you. The Lord will restore you. Good Morning Jesus is the program, and I know that you are doing the listening. I believe that by the time we finish this program, your life would never be the same. I'm so blessed to be here. And as usual, when I say good morning, Jesus, you say good morning, Lord. When you start your day with

0: and 2. Let's go to the book of Psalm chapter 40. He said, I waited patiently for the Lord. He inclined unto me and he heard my cry. This is a very powerful. He brought me also out of a horrible pit, out of the miry clay, and set my feet upon a rock and established my goings. This morning, may the Lord establish your goings.
1: Amen.
0: May the Lord establish your goings.
1: Amen.
0: In the name of the Lord Jesus. You are about to start a day. You have a plan. Amen. You don't know what the day brings, but may the Lord establish your going. The Bible wants us to commit our ways to the Lord. Thank you, Holy Spirit. I give God praise for this morning. Amen. Because he is able to do far more exceedingly abundantly above what we ask or think of. Isn't that so wonderful? Praise the name of the Lord Jesus. Can we read Psalm 23? Amen. Psalm 23. Amen. Up to the sixth verse. I love it. I love the psalm. The Lord is my shepherd, I shall not want. Which means that God will make sure that you don't lack. He maketh me to lie down in green pastures. He leadeth me beside the still waters. Oh, I love this. He restoreth my soul. He leadeth me in the paths of righteousness for his name's sake. Amen. Yea, though I walk through the valley of the shadow of death, I will fear no evil. For thou art with me, thy rod and thy staff, they comfort me. Amen. Thou preparest a table before me in the presence of my enemies. Thou anointed my head with oil, my cup runneth over. My God, surely goodness and mercy shall follow me all the days of my life, and I will dwell in the house of the Lord forever. See, I declare that goodness and mercy,
1: shall follow me all the days of my life.
0: Goodness and mercy, shall follow me this morning, follow me tomorrow, follow me this week, follow me the whole week, and will follow me the whole year.
1: In the name of Jesus,
0: I thank you, O God.
1: Thank you, O God.
0: Your presence will go with me.
1: That your presence will go with
0: throughout
1: me.
0: The journey of the day.
1: The journey of the week.
0: God bless you. The program is Good Morning Jesus. We have what we call the different sessions of the program. I just want to tap somebody. If your wife is sleeping with you on the same bed, if you're on your bed, you can tap the pillow. Amen. But tap something. Amen. You want to get up, you can go ahead and get up. You want to wash your face, you are ready to do that. God bless you. When you start your day with Jesus, it always ends in blessings. We thank God for his mercies. And we thank God for his grace. The Lord is faithful and the Lord is able. We are still going to continue the program, Good Morning Jesus, because we believe that as people listen, your life will never be the same again. Hallelujah. I'm so blessed to be here. I have so much energy. I feel the joy of the Lord. The Bible says, the joy of the Lord is our strength. We have three sessions, like I said before. The first session is called the Get Right session. We go to the mystery sessions, and then we go to the general prayer session. Amen. The same one comes, and then we go to the request sessions. It is meant to be a long, powerful journey, yet very interesting. You'll never be bored. Don't change the dial. The program is on Sunny 88.7 and all other social media platform, including Facebook, YouTube, and I believe that your life will never be the same. Amen. You want to close your eyes and say, Lord, have mercy.
1: Lord, have mercy.
0: The Bible said that if you confess your sins, it's faithful to and just to forgive you from all unrighteousness. Whatever evil you have thought about, whatever thing you have done wrong, the Get Right session gives you an opportunity to confess. Say, My Father, forgive me my sins. Wash me with the blood of Jesus. Cleanse me with hyssop. And I shall be as white as snow. Father God, wash me
1: for the sin
0: of the thought of foolishness.
1: For
0: the sin of unbelief.
1: The
0: sin of adultery.
1: The
0: sin of fornication.
1: Every sin I might have committed.
0: Whether physically
1: or
0: in my thoughts.
1: Whether knowingly.
0: Or unknowingly, I petition your throne,
1: O God.
0: The Bible says, the wages of sin is death, but
1: the gift of God
0: is eternal life.
1: My Father,
0: my Father,
1: I cry for mercy.

0: Show me mercy.
1: Show me mercy.
0: Lord, I thank you,
1: Lord, I thank
0: that there's
1: you.
0: No sin,
1: no
0: disobedience,
1: sin.
0: Or iniquity,
1: disobedience
0: that
1: or iniquity,
0: the blood of Jesus,
1: blood of Jesus
0: cannot, wash.
1: Cannot wash.
0: I want to start all over again.
1: I pray for mercy.
0: I pray for grace.
1: I pray for grace.
0: Show me mercy,
1: Show
0: Lord.
1: Me mercy.
0: In Jesus' name.
1: In Jesus' name.
0: Amen.
1: Amen.
0: Indeed, we are before the throne of mercy. Amen. Hebrews 4 verse 16. Let's turn about the book of Hebrews 4 verse 16. We are in the throne of mercy. I'm loving this. This program is just amazing. Hebrews 4 verse 16. I'm loving this. God bless you. God bless you. God bless you. Let us therefore come boldly unto the throne of grace. He said, come boldly. Somebody must come. I don't know what your problem, what your challenge, what your situation is. The Bible admonishes us to come, that we may obtain mercy and find grace to help in time of need. May God show us mercy in the mighty name of the Lord Jesus. We are shifting too soon to the mystery sessions, where we speak mysteries unto God. And I want you to get ready and to pray in the language of the Spirit. Hallelujah. Get ready to speak in the language of the Spirit. Amen. He that speaketh in an unknown tongue speaketh ministries unto God. Just go ahead and begin to speak mysteries, my brother. Go ahead and speak mysteries, oh God. Go ahead. Lift your voice, my sister. Lift your voice. Jesus, we love you. Come on, go ahead. In the name of Jesus, go ahead and speak the language of the Spirit. In the name of Jesus, God. In the name of Jesus, God. Oh God. In the name of Jesus, God. In the name of Jesus, in the name of Jesus, watch this. Speaking in tongues is a spiritual weapon that demystifies the atmosphere of unbelief and launches you into the Spirit. Amen. I want us to go to the book of Isaiah 28 verse 11 to 12. Let's go Isaiah 28. I want you to know that it's a weapon. It's a weapon that turns every dark cloud into the cloud of the glory of God. It changes the atmosphere of unbelief to the atmosphere of faith. Isaiah 22 verse 11. Thank you, Holy Ghost. Amen. Isaiah chapter 28 verse 11. I'm sorry, Isaiah 28 verse 11. Amen. Now read this scripture, Isaiah 28 verse 11. For with stammering lips and another tongue will he speak to his people. With stammering lips. Tongues is defined as stammering lips. Amen. And it's a language that is understood only between us and Elohim. It's a language of heaven. Lift your voice. My God, I see sharpness, prophetic sharpness. I see the atmosphere being defined and demystified. I see the power of God at work. I see things changing. I see us connecting to the realm of the miraculous. Speaking in tongues launches us to the realm of the miraculous. Speaking in tongues activates uncommon breakthroughs in our lives. Speaking in tongues gives us strength, builds strength in life with us, build our strength. Jesus, Spirit, speaking in tongues activates the atmosphere with the power of God for miracles to happen. Lift your voice. Go ahead. Let the blood fresh. Go ahead and speak the language of the Spirit. Oh God, I want to hear your voice. I want to hear your voice. Go ahead and speak the language of the Spirit. In the name of Jesus. Spirit speaking in tongues, reset the atmosphere, reset the realms of the spirit. There's a reset in the realms of the spirit. Jesus, Spirit speaking in tongues, releases burdens, takes burdens out of us, and the atmosphere becomes light. Every burden is rolled away. Lift your voice. I see burdens being rolled away in the mighty name of Jesus. Oh God, that the bone. In the name of Jesus, speaking in tongues positions you well in the realms of the spirit for you to do exploits. I see a prophetic positioning in your life and your destiny. Go ahead. The power of God is activated. The atmosphere, the realms of the spirit has broken forth and miracles are happening. The power of God is activated. Oh God, as you speak the language of the spirit, in the name of Jesus, oh God. In the name of Jesus, oh God. Speak the language of the Spirit. Speak the language of the Spirit, oh God. Go ahead. In the name of Jesus, speak the language of the Spirit. My God. You're activating God's plan for your life. The plan of God for your life is coming to pass. As you speak in tongues, God begin to realign you to fall in the will of God and the way of God. Because as you speak the language of God, God begin to realign you. There's a repositioning and realignment in the spirit. Maybe things shifted, but as you speak in tongues, there's a prophetic realignment. Go ahead. Realignment to God. Can I hear you? Realignment in the name of Jesus. In the name of Jesus. We are decreeing remes. Deep things. We are decoding the spirit, deep things of God. The remes of God. We are speaking the remes of God. Not the logos. Go ahead. In the name of Jesus. Your prayer life is being activated. The power of prayer is invoked around you right now. The power of prayer as you are speaking in tongues. Go ahead. Jesus' name. Speaking in tongues is a brainstorming session with God. Speaking in tongues is blowing the horn for battle. The horn is ready for battle, but victory is of the Lord. Speaking in tongues realigns the angels of God for battle. They begin to war for you. Concerning issues of life, the angels are ready for battle as you speak the language of the spirit unconsciously. Go ahead. There is a shift in the spirit, oh God. There is a shift in the spirit, oh God. Speaking in tongues helps you to understand the mind of God. You are download the will of God into your spirit. You download the mind of God into your mind by the mystery of speaking in tongues. You begin to understand the mind of God. It opens up your system, spiritual antenna, to begin to understand the mind of God and the way of God. When you speak in tongues, your understanding of the mind of God and the way of God is activated as you speak in tongues. The strength of the Holy Ghost is activated by the power of the Holy Ghost in the name of Jesus, oh God. In the name of Jesus, God. Jesus, oh God. Thank you, Holy Ghost. Amen. We set the angels of God on assignment to work on our behalf as we speak the language of the Spirit. We cry you holy. Once you are speaking in tongues, you are speaking the language of the will of God. The will of God is imposed on your life. You are speaking the will of God to be impose over your life as you speak in tongues. Your prayer life is becoming stronger as you speak in tongues. In the name of Jesus, speaking in tongues, it's like shooting an arrow in the realm of the spirit and breaking every resistance and every hindrance. Speaking in tongues breaks resistance and hindrance. Go ahead. The hindrance is broken. The barriers are broken. In the name of Jesus, God, you are activating the power of God in the atmosphere. In the name of Jesus, the language of the spirit. We are shifting from the flesh to the spirit by the mysteries of speaking in tongues. In the name of Jesus, we are shifting from the language of the spirit to the language of the flesh. I pray by the power of the Holy Ghost, and things are changing. In the name of Jesus, speaking in tongues activates an atmosphere of transformation. It brings transformational change. Oh God, let me hear your voice in the mighty name of Jesus. It's a threefold cord that breaks the yoke of darkness, the yokes of demonic attack. In the name of Jesus, O God. In the name of Jesus, O God. In the name of Jesus, O God. Oh my God, we are praying from our spirit in the name of Jesus, and we are making it like Jesus with groanings that cannot be uttered as we speak in tongues. It is the highest form of prayer of agreement. Go ahead and speak the language of the spirit.
2: Life, oh Lord, we declare great to pray goodness for in our life, Lord Jesus.
0: When we speak in tongues,
2: we declare greatness in our life, Lord. We declare goodness in our life, Lord.
0: When we speak in tongues, the Holy Ghost take preeminence. Holy Ghost take preeminence from our life. Thank you, Jesus. We make demands on the power of God.
2: Speaking in tongues enables a closer walk with God.
0: In the name of Jesus, I'm not being stranded. I receive the grace to function. In the name of Jesus, the grace to do exploits in the day, in the week, the day to do exploits in the day, the day to do exploits in the week. I am here. The Lord is doing, helping you to do exploits for the week. As you speak in tongues, the Lord is granting you grace to do exploits for the week in the name of Jesus. The heavens is getting open. Once we speak in tongues, I sense open heavens over somebody. You are doing the listening. I see open heavens over you. In the mighty name of Jesus, open heavens over you. We are getting closer to the throne room of grace. Once we speak in tongues, we are getting closer in the name of the Lord Jesus. Let the credible and add a revelation of the oil, a revelation of the wine. In the mighty name of the Lord Jesus, speaking in tongues is a sign of the supernatural in the natural world. It's a supernatural language. When you speak in tongues, you are creating an atmosphere for the supernatural. Oh God, we are creating an atmosphere for the supernatural by the power of the Holy Ghost in the name of Jesus, oh God. In the name of Jesus, oh God. In the name of Jesus, O God, let it be in the name of Jesus, O God, let it be in the name of Jesus, O God, let it be in the name of Jesus, O God, let it be in the name of Jesus, O God, let it be in the name of Jesus, O God, let it be in the name of Jesus, O God, let it be in the name of Jesus, O God, let it be in the name of Jesus, O God, let it be in the name of Jesus, O God, let it be in the name of Jesus, O God, let it be in the name of Jesus, O God, let it be in the name of Jesus, O God, let it be in the name of Jesus, O God, let it be in the name of Jesus, O God, let it be in the name of Jesus, O God, let it be in the name of Jesus, O God, let it be in the name of Jesus, O God, let it be in the name of Jesus, O God, let it be in the name of Jesus, O God, let it be in the name of Jesus, O God, let it be in the name of Jesus, O God, let it be in the name of Jesus, O God, let it be in the name of Jesus, O God, let it be in the name of Jesus, O God, let it be in the name of We are going to pray general prayers. Father, we pray for everybody under the sound of our voice as they have connected to us. I am praying that you help them. People are coming with different needs, but Lord, you are able to do far more exceedingly abundantly what we ask or think of. I pray that God, you heal us of every sickness. Where we are weak, we pray for divine empowerment, divine strengthening in the name of Jesus. Where we don't have a direction, oh God, I pray that you give us a direction. Everything that has gone wrong, I pray that it will be a prophetic correction by the power of the Holy Ghost. May the Lord save everybody under the sound of my voice. I pray for families. I pray for people who are listening to me that need help. God, help them financially, help them emotionally by the power of the Holy Ghost in the name of Jesus. God bless you. Hallelujah. So we are still on the program. The program is Good Morning Jesus. Amen.
2: Amen.
0: Good morning, Jesus.
2: Good morning, Lord.
0: When you start your day with Jesus,
2: it always ends in blessings.
0: What a day, what a night. I love this experience with Jesus. It is always amazing to come your way in the morning. God bless you. We're going to go for a short break. And when we come back, the sermon is coming. Oh, my word. The sermon is coming. And after the sermon, we go through the request time. God bless you. Amen.

0: Praise the name of the Lord Jesus. We thank God for today. It's just amazing. Hallelujah. Amen. I'm going to share with you on what I call healing the brokenhearted. And today I want the Holy Ghost to begin to work on you. Hallelujah. Healing the brokenhearted. A lot of people are wounded. A lot of people are brokenhearted because things are not going well. This year, you've started a year, but you've had some challenges and you're having some challenges. I want to preach this before we pray and do the request time. Amen. Because a lot of times we don't understand the effect of wounds, and it's very dangerous. Before I do that, I want to read the Bible from the book of Psalm 147, verses 3. Let's go back to scriptures. I want us to read that scripture. Amen. He healed the brokenhearted and binded up their wounds. That's God. Amen. The problem is that you have a choice to come before Him. You have a choice. Many of us don't take the choice of coming to God. We get worried unnecessarily. Amen. Don't get worried unnecessarily. When you become wounded, it's a very dangerous place to come to. And there are a lot of things that are happening to people. For some people, somebody broke your heart. Somebody wanted to marry, broke your heart. For some people, amen, life itself has broken your heart. You don't have any expectation met. Nothing is working for you. For some people, somebody disappointed you. Somebody very close to you disappointed you. For some people, your business has failed. Something has gone wrong. For some people, you're having to struggle in doing God's work. Some struggle or the other. And it's got to a point in time you cannot cope again. Amen. I pray for you that God will heal the brokenhearted. Amen. Praise the name of the Lord Jesus. God will heal you. And may the Lord help you today. Praise the name of Jesus. In the book of Luke chapter 10 verse 30. Let's read the scriptures. I'm going to show you a few things. Luke chapter 10 verse 30. Jesus gave a parable. Amen. And I want to paraphrase some parts of the parable. And we are going to learn. Luke chapter 10 verse 30. Luke chapter 10 verse 30. I'm loving this. A certain man went down from Jerusalem to Jericho and fell among thieves, which stripped him of his raiment and wounded him and departed, leaving him half dead. Notice the word half dead. And a chance there came a certain, and by chance there came a certain priest that way. And when he saw him, he passed on the other side. The next verse, very powerful. And likewise a Levite, when he was at the place, came and looked on him and passed by on the other side. Wow. But a certain Samaritan, as he journeyed, came where he was, and when he saw him, he had compassion on him. I thought that that man was expecting the priest and the Levite to touch him, but a Samaritan came to touch him. It means that God's ways are not our ways. If God wants to come through for you, He will come through for you. Because I believe he was expecting something else, but God sent a good Samaritan. Where you are expecting your destiny helper from might not come from there, but will come from another place. Now, let me go give you about 3 or 4 effects of wounds. What would a wound do? Number one, a wound will worry you and make you more tired. Because when you are wounded, you get easily tired. Tiredness is very dangerous. I recall in the Bible how Jacob and Esau's story happened. I saw Esau, because of weariness, because of tiredness, he took the porridge and exchanged his birthright. Be careful when you are tired. When you are tired, don't act and take some decisions. Have a little rest, and the Lord will help you. Praise the name of the Lord Jesus. So number one, what will wound do? They worry you. Number two, they make you worried. Amen. Wounds make you worry. Amen. And wounds worry you. They make you tired. Am I preaching? Thank you, Jesus. Amen. And the Bible said, be anxious for nothing, but in all things by prayer and supplication. When you become worried, come to God. Amen. When you become worried, come to God. Now, before you come to God, learn to express yourself. Notice that once you express yourself and you know the wound, you have to have a way to handle it. Accept that you are wounded, but express yourself. Talk to God. Pray to God. Amen. I saw how David cried because he came back and he saw that everything had been taken away from him. And he began to cry. In the book of 1 Samuel 30 verse 8, he got worried, but he cried, expressed his emotions. There is a certain emotional pain that a wound can bring. And I want to deal with this. That is why the pastor guard your heart with all diligence, out of it flows the issues of life. The heart is a very delicate place. It's very delicate. You have to be careful when you are dealing with matters of the heart. The heart is a very delicate place. It is a place where life's matters are sourced from. It's a place where life emanates from. Amen. And so when you deal with issues of the heart, issues of the emotions, you must learn to express it well. How do you do that? I mean, don't kill that emotion. If you have to cry, cry. Amen. Because after you cry for a little while, you get better. People who don't cry keep emotions and they are destroyed in the final analysis. I am praying for you that you express yourself to be able to be healed and learn to spend time before God. Wounded people, amen. This one, and take wrong decisions, very important. When you are wounded and you are tired and you are angry, whatever it is, don't take a decision. But when you take that decision, you will take a wrong decisions. You make wrong choices. Wounded people make wrong decisions at certain times. At the time when they have to take the right decision, they take wrong decisions. And I know wounds can last for a long time. And for all the years that you have a wound, somebody has hurt you, something has gone wrong, I pray for you that God will help you. Wounded people make wrong choices. Wounded people like to stay indoors and quiet. They don't want to talk to anybody. And this can extend to the place of depression. You become so passive. I am praying for you that God will heal your wounds in the name of Jesus. So what do I do? The Bible said, forget about the past and press on towards the mark of the high calling. Over-reliance on the past will kill you. And whatever you have lost can be restored. You have to believe in the power of restoration. The Bible says, when I started, I said, He restored my soul. May God restore your soul in the name of Jesus. Wounded people must understand that it is time for them to let go. Amen. The Bible said that God heals the brokenhearted. Praise the name of the Lord Jesus. A wounded man gets things better when he has a constant communication with the Holy Ghost. The Bible said that the Samaritan man took the oil to the wine and poured it in the wound. Without the oil, wounds don't heal. As a matter of fact, without the Holy Spirit, wounds don't heal. Spend more time with God and ask the Holy Ghost to help you to heal. See other bigger opportunities. Don't see that the opportunity you have lost or the things that happened to you is a final stage of your life. There are bigger opportunities. You must see that bigger opportunity with your mind's eye and keep looking at it, keep seeing it with that mind's eye. I believe that as you keep seeing it, the previous pain will leave you. I'm praying for you that God will do greater things ahead of you. Sometimes God in His wisdom will mess you up so they can put your story back together. The Bible said that unless a grain of seed falls to the ground and dieth, it abides alone. I am loving this. Praise the name of the Lord Jesus.
1: Amen.
0: It is time for you to be restored. It is time for God to heal you. Let's go to the book of Jeremiah, chapter 30, verse 17. I want us to declare the scripture over your life. May God heal that wound. Learn to forget, learn to move on with your life. May God heal that woman. There's none to plead thy cause. Now let's go. No, 30 verse 17. Sorry. Jeremiah chapter 30 verse 17. I'm loving this. Hallelujah. Hallelujah. Amen. For I will restore your health unto thee, and I will heal thee of thy wounds, saith the Lord. It's a prophetic word. Because they will call thee an outcast, saying, this is Zion, whom no man seeketh after. Can I prophesy over your life? May God heal you of every wound that you have gone through. The other day I heard a story of a man. He invested so much money in his business. Amen.
1: Amen.
0: And went to borrow the money. And then he got married to this young lady. Took the lady to school. The lady became a good person. Along the line, the lady found somebody else. This young man had a good business running. But as soon as the lady, went away from this man because he found another person, this young man's heart was broken. I heard a story. He almost killed himself. And because he almost killed himself because he didn't want to act on anything, he was so wounded, he was so hurt. Guess what? His business also collapsed. He lost his fiancé and his business collapsed. Today, I pray for you that the devil will not kill you twice. In the mighty name of Jesus.
1: Amen.
0: I said the devil will not kill you twice. There are people who are listening to me who have had a series of such challenges. But I came to prophesy that God will come through for you.
1: Amen.
0: I ask the Holy Ghost to heal you, my son, my brother, my sister. Forget about the past and press on towards the mark of the high calling.
1: Amen.
0: God will come through for you. God will see you through.
1: Amen.
0: Victory is of the Lord.
1: Yes.
0: You've got to, at this point in time, get closer to God. Because in this moment of time, the only person who can help you is Jesus Christ.
1: Amen.
0: I know I talked to somebody. I know I spoke to somebody. But let me give you the final scripture and we'll be closing. Psalm 34, verse 18. Psalm 34, verse 18. Hallelujah. Baraka for all the one days. Once we finish, we are going to go back to the other session. The Lord is nigh unto them that are of broken hearted and save such as of a contrite spirit. God is getting close to people like you who are of a broken hearted situation. I pray that the Lord will come close to your situation and the Lord will help you to heal. Come on. Let me hear your voice. Let me hear your voice. In the name of Jesus, oh God. Thank you, Holy Ghost. I pray for restoration. I pray, Father God, I've gone through so much. I've gone through a lot of pain, but Lord, I'm asking for healing. I've gone through a lot of frustration. I've lost money. I've lost my marriage. I've lost my destiny. But God, you are a God that restores. You are a God that heals the brokenhearted. Oh God, heal me of my pain. That which I've affected is affected my passion for you. It's made me very passive. It's made me very weak. He's made me very frustrated. My Father, I ask God that you intervene in my life by the power of the Holy Ghost. In the name of Jesus, I pray for divine intervention. Let the healing virtue of God manifest in your life. Remember me, O God, and heal me, Lord, in Jesus' name. Hallelujah.
1: Amen.
0: We are going to go to the prayer request time. We're going to have a short break. And when we come back, we are going to go through the prayer request time. That's going to be a very hot one. And you can send a text to 0549 0549 0505 0505 0505 0505. Please send me a text whilst we pray. I believe your life would never be the same. We are just going to go for a short break. When we come back, the prayer continues. Stay blessed and stay strong. My name is Apostle Dr. Walter Sakomante. The program is called Good Morning Jesus on Sunny 88.7 FM. God bless you. Amen.

0: back. We thank you for this program. That's powerful. Good Morning Jesus is one of my favorite programs. I don't know about you, but I enjoy every bit of it. We thank God for a powerful time with the Lord. I'm enjoying every bit of it. I see the power of God at work. The glory of God is coming upon you. Amen. Remember, when you start your day with Jesus, it always ends in blessings. The morning devotion programs are very powerful. Amen. Today, we want to command the day. We want to deal with issues in the spirit. Amen. We want to go into spiritual warfare. Amen. The mind is a battlefield. It's a place of battle. Life is about taking territories. And before you must take territory, you must battle to take territories. Because I've always said that there's never going to be an empty space. Every space has been occupied. Somebody wrongly has occupied your marriage. He has occupied the space of your ministry. He has occupied the space of your destiny fulfillment. He has occupied the space of your joy. In the spiritual realm, a demon has occupied a certain space. Am I praying for somebody? Am I preaching? But today, by prayer, that space will be taken away in Jesus' name. In the next minute, we are going to pray. And can we go to the book of James chapter 4 verse 7? Amen. Amen. James chapter 4 verse 7. My God, submit yourself therefore to God, resist the devil and he will flee. In the name of Jesus, I decree and I declare anybody that has taken over my destiny, my life, my finances, my marriage, today by prayer, I command you to leave anybody who has taken over my children in the spirit. The Bible says they will come in one way, but they will flee seven ways. Any demon taking charge of my life for the past few years, today by prayer, I rebuke you. I command you to leave my territory by the power of the Holy Ghost. Any manipulation in the spirit concerning my destiny, say I mention your name, what has come at me in the setup, in the spirit against me, today as I pray, anywhere, any enemy has taken preeminence, today I command you to flee, come on, lift your voice, oh God, lift your voice. Can I hear your voice, Jesus? I want to hear your voice. The Bible declares, submit yourself therefore to God. Resist the enemy and he will flee. Leave my territory, leave my house, leave my body in the name of Jesus. Leave my children, leave my career, leave my workplace. Every devil that is hovering and moving in my workplace to fight, to destroy me, to kill me, I command you by the blood of Jesus, I overcome you. In the name of Jesus, leave my brain, leave my mental faculties. The enemy has occupied your mental faculties and frustrating you. You are thinking wrongly. I pray, leave my mind, leave my mind, leave my mental faculty right now. By the power of the Holy Ghost, Zebariabo, come on, lift your voice. I want to hear you. Jesus' name, Hananabado, Redebadayabande, Yakofantalaba Shavariabaya. In the name of Jesus, leave my territory, leave my life, leave my children. Go ahead, lift your voice today, devil. It is not your place. This house is not your place. I command you to leave. My business is not your place. I command you to leave. My ministry is not your place. I command you to leave right now. Command that demon. In the name of Jesus, O God, Jesus, Jesus, break up every sickness in your body. I command it to flee in the name of Jesus. Every sickness in your body, every stroke, every diabetes, anything of the devil that the enemy has captured you with, today by the power of the Holy Ghost, I command you to leave in the name of Jesus. Whatever has been set up in the spirit against your destiny, I command you to leave. Break up all about the empire. In the name of Jesus, oh God. Thank you, Holy Ghost. Hallelujah. In the spiritual realm, I heard the Lord speak to me that I should pray for people who are sick. Somebody who is sick right now, you are sick, you have migraine, you feel pain all over your body. Your name is John. You are about 39 years of age. The Lord is healing you right now. In the name of Jesus. Amen. There's another John. But for you, the case is different. You're leaving Abelegbe. What the Lord is speaking to me about is that your fiancé said he has left you, amen, and you are devastated. I'm praying with you right now. It is demonic, and you have planned your marriage. It's somewhere next week. I want to pray that there will be restoration. I want to deal with a stronghold of Satan. There is a home my spirit man has got into right now. Daddy left home. A lady is called Mary. Your husband left home for many years. It's not coming back. And you got a call from him that the marriage is over. I want to tell you it is not over. You don't know what to do because you can't take care of the children alone and you are confused. Don't accept the fact. You are saying, well, it's okay, but I'm going to pray with you. God is going to restore. The Lord said, I should deal with this now. You can send your prayers to me on 0549 050505. Now listen again. Send text message to me on 0549 050505. Let me repeat the number 0549 050505. You can also call me right now 0549 050505. Lift your voice in the name of Jesus. The home that has been captured by Satan by the power of the Holy Ghost. Oh God, I lift up prayer.
1: Amen.
0: Restore that family. The devil cannot kill and destroy that family in the name of Jesus. The devil cannot destroy that marriage in the mighty name of Jesus. The Bible said that he will come in one way, but he will flee seven ways by the power of the Holy Ghost. In the name of Jesus. Oh God, and in the name of Jesus. Oh God, and the portalia papanabadu, Imakasa fatana papaya, by the power of the Holy Ghost, he calls the pantana labadu apaya, in the name of Jesus. Oh God, apaka tuluwa panele papa, Ibraka tuluwa pandala bade, prayer bade, Jesus, oh God. In the name of Jesus, I see in the spirit, somebody said, Daddy, I have a court case. I have a court case. And the court case has been there for a long time. Amen. I'm going to court in a few days' time. And you send a text. You said, Daddy, pray for me concerning this court case. I am tired in life. I am tired. Daddy, I'm tired in life. Pray for me. Somebody send a text. I am tired in life. Pray for me. My God. He said, there's a court case. Somebody said, I am tired. Lift your voice. May the Lord strengthen you right now. Lord, every court case in the spirit, where demons have gathered to disgrace you today, in the name of Jesus, I scatter. When there has been a meeting, the Lord said, let God arise and his enemies be scattered. Rapadere, where there has been a meeting of destruction, by the power of the Holy Ghost, the meeting cannot function. The meeting cannot stand in the name of Jesus. Oh God, hallelujah. In the name of Jesus, oh God, somebody said, Daddy, pray for me. I don't have a job. And anytime I'm looking for a job, I have a series of dreams of somebody coming to sleep with me. I don't know what to do. Today, every attack that fights your job is cancelled by the power of the Holy Ghost. Please send us a number on 0549-0505. Send us a text to this number. We want to pray for you. Somebody just sent me a text. He said, Daddy, pray for me. I am just going through too many things. Amen. I have backache. Pray for me. Amen. I have backache. And the other day, I woke up becoming so frustrated because after the backache, I just fell on the ground. I didn't know. I lost control and fell on the ground. Daddy, pray for me. The stronghold of wickedness is contending against me. I feel attacked. Today, I pray for you. No weapon formed against you shall prosper.
1: Yes.
0: According to Isaiah chapter 54, verse 17, No weapon, no weapon. Come on, lift up prayer for somebody under the sound of my voice. Jesus God, no weapon formed against my brother, my sister shall prosper by the power of the Holy Ghost. In the name of Jesus, oh God. In the name of Jesus, oh God, you can send us a text to 0549 0549 0505 0505 0549 0505 0505 0505 0505 0505 0505 0505 0505 0505 0505 0505 0505 0505 0505 0505 0505 0505 0505 0505 0505 0505 0505 0505 0505 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0505 0505 0505 0505 0505 0505 0505 0505 0505 0505 0505 0505 0505 0505 0505 0505 0505 0505 0505 2.5 years, and I need divine intervention. 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In the name of Jesus, I want us to pray. Amen.
1: Amen.
0: Said daddy, somebody said, daddy, pray for me. I saw myself eating in my dream. I woke up and my body is all over. It's aching all over. I've had this every day. Almost every day I see myself eating in my dream. Come on, lift that prayer right now. In the mighty name of Jesus, God, whatever poison entered your system that brings sickness to your body today, I pray for you that God will set you free by the power of the Holy Ghost in the name of Jesus. Please send us a text to 0549 0549 0505 0505 0505 0505 0505 0505 0505 0505 0505 0505 0505 0505 0505 0505 0505 0505 0505 0505 0505 0505 0505 0505 0505 0505 0505 0505 0505 0505 0505 0505 0505 0505 0505 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0505 0505 0505 0505 0505 0505 0505 0505 0505 0505 0505 0505 0505 0505 0505 0505 0505 0505 0505 0505 0505 0505 0505 0505 0505 0505 0505 0505 0505 0505 0505 0505 0505 0505 0505 0505 0505 0505 0505 0505 0505 0505 0505 0505 0505 0505 0505 0505 0505 0505 0505 0505 0505 this weekend I'm going to the hospital. I have an appointment with the doctor, and they said I have cancer. Amen. I don't believe I have cancer. I pray that you will not have cancer. Amen. Somebody called me and said, Daddy, I have cancer. I said, you don't have cancer. This is a call from abroad. He said, go and check. And she went to check, and there was no cancer in the blood. I decree by faith that no cancer will be found in your blood.
1: Amen.
0: No sickness will be found in your life.
1: Amen.
0: By the power of the Holy Ghost.
1: Amen.
0: 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In the name of Jesus.
1: Amen.
0: Amen.
1: Amen.
0: Somebody said, Daddy, I need financial breakthrough. I am financially handicapped. I need financial favor. Daddy, pray for me. I need money for my rent. I pray for you. May God unlock the door of financial favor for your destiny. Come on, lift your voice. Whatever door has been closed, I cause it to open by the power of the Holy Ghost in the name of Jesus right now. Oh God, in the name of Jesus, let that door open. Please send us a text on 0549-050505. You can also call this line. The Holy Ghost is about to work on you. God is about to touch you. In the spiritual realm, the Lord opens my eyes, and I see liberty all over the place. Where there is bondage, liberty is manifest. The Lord is speaking to me. I'm seeing liberty by an act of faith in the name of Jesus. Please send me a text on 0549-050505. Somebody said, Daddy, pray for me. I have 3 children. They have been falling sick. I don't know what to do. Pray for me. I need God to touch them. The sickness must stop. I pray that every sickness over your children will stop by the power of the Holy Ghost in the name of Jesus. Oh God. He said, I give money to somebody. He took the money away. I pray that money is coming back. I pray that God will intervene. I'm speaking by faith and a special authority and a special mantle this morning. May God restore the years that the cankerworm and the caterpillar has eaten in the mighty name of Jesus. Somebody said, I am supposed to write an exam and have failed many times during this exam, but I'm praying for divine intervention. I pray that God will intervene. Please send us a text on 0549-050505. May God cause you to break forth. May God cause you to break through. Amen. By the power of the Holy Ghost.
1: Amen.
0: In Jesus' name.
1: Amen.
0: We thank God for his mercy. Hallelujah. We thank God. We have just a few more minutes to close. Amen. It's been an amazing time. Please send us a text to 0549-050505. Amen. 0549-050505. 050-0505. You can also call. I sit for counseling on Tuesdays between 9 o'clock to 3 o'clock at Faith Army Chapel, Odoko Buzi, adjacent to the immigration apartment. I sit for counseling in the morning. I pray that God, the Lord, will remember you. I just wanted to come and let me do counseling. Amen. I believe that the Lord will help me to go deep and help you to come out of every stronghold. On Wednesday, amen, I also have a deliverance session from 3 o'clock, amen, to 7 p.m. 3 o'clock to 7 p.m. Wednesday is at Odoko Buzia Junction, Faith Army Chapel, Grace Temple. On Fridays, the meeting starts at 6 o'clock. And on Sunday, we have first session 7 o'clock, second session 9 o'clock. I want to invite you, send us a text on 0549-050505. Amen. We are also at Marina Mall, Faith Army Chapel, Adenta Ridge Junction, Medina area. Amen. When you get to Marina Mall, ask off. Just do a few meters, about 200 meters. Amen. And take the 10. No. Just look a bit left. After 200 meters, the church is on the left. It's Faith Army Chapel, Holy Temple. You can just connect with us. I pray that God will bless you. Your life will never be the same. You can contact us on 0549-050505. I see a miracle happen. The Lord showed me. In the spiritual realm, I saw a padlock open. It means something that I've been locked up open right now. Lift your voice. Say, in the name of Jesus, everything that has been locked up, I declare open by the power of the Holy Ghost. Lift your voice. Jesus, that door is open. My financial door is open. My marital door is open. That favor door is open. Today, the whole week, God, I cause it to open. Let the day be good with me for me. In the name of Jesus, wherever I have to access for my miracle, I declare it is bursting open by the power of the Holy Ghost, in the mighty name of Jesus. Hallelujah. I give God praise. I want you to connect with the prophetic seed on 0549-050505. Just connect with the seed. You can support the program. You can support this program. Amen. We also have crusades. You can support in the northern region. We have a very important project we are doing for street children. You can also support it and send it the money to 0549-050505. I prophesy that that door is open, that everything that is blocked is open, and that this anointing, every door is open. The grace of God is manifesting in Jesus' mighty name. We thank God for the grace of God and the power of God. We thank God for His mercies. Amen. The program has been good. The program is good morning, Jesus. Please don't hesitate to call me right now on 0549-0505. What an amazing time we've had. See you same time again. Connect with me. Amen. And I'll pray for you on 0549-0505. I'll pray with you and you have a testimony at all cost. Stay blessed and stay strong. Amen. God bless you.

Sibahare, Catio, Sibi, Avado, Sibiata, Catio, Sibiata, Nero, Sibate, Levose, Viva, Sibata, Levosa, Kialo, Sibi.

presence. May the love of the Father and the grace of our Lord Jesus Christ and the koinonia of the Spirit rest and abide with us. 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

Somebody lift your hands and prophesy over

0: would I be? In Titus chapter 2, the Bible says, the grace of our Lord Jesus Christ has appeared to all men, bringing unto us salvation. Grace and Truth Table is the Bible teaching radio ministry of Reverend Wisdom Dafiamakbo of Grace Chapel International. Grace and Truth Table is committed to excellence in communicating biblical truth and its application. And now, Reverend Wisdom Dafiamakbo.
1: Hallelujah. So, Jesus was giving John a revelation, or maybe a summary of our redemption from kring kring to kran kran. The whole human history. And then when they took John up and he saw the Father seated on the throne, and the throne's description was there, the four creatures, the 24 elders, the worship, what he saw, the remarkable thing he saw was the scroll in the hand of the Father. And then the question was asked, who will take this scroll? First, it says that the scroll, nobody can even look at it. Nobody can look at it. Let's read Revelations chapter 5. Then I saw a strong angel proclaiming with a loud voice, who is worthy to open the scroll and loose its seal, and receive authority over the whole earth, the governance, the ownership, taking back maybe what the devil is claiming that he has dominion. Who is worthy? Who is worthy to open the scroll and loose its seal? Maybe written in the scroll are things concerning me, but now the scroll is sealed. Who is worthy to take the scroll and open it? And verse 3 says what? Verse 3, let's read verse 3 together. Or to look at it. Just because the scroll was in the hands of the Father, they could not even open their eyes to look at the scroll. Because in the courtroom of God there, everything is so precious. And when John saw that nobody could take the scroll, nobody could open it, nobody could look at it, and John knew that that scroll contained things concerning your redemption. Amen. Concerning your redemption. Because there's somebody on the earth claiming that these things have been given unto him. And he's torturing people and holding everybody in captivity. But the scroll must be opened and loosened. And nobody could do it. And so John said, I started crying. John said, I started crying. He said, I wept much. Meanwhile, there's a law in heaven. In heaven, there's no crying.
2: No crying, no more sorrow.
1: No more weeping.
2: When we go to heaven, I tell you.
1: But John was crying. It was crying on your behalf. It was crying on my behalf. It was crying on behalf of mankind. When men are going through torture, suffering, suppression, oh, and all these things, and they are lamenting, and they are crying. And John saw, if nobody opens the scroll, then the whole world is going to come to an end in the hands of the devil. No. So when he was crying, he said, I wept much. Have you seen a man crying before? But here, John cried and wept. And he said, I wept much. Because nobody, listen, no, nobody was found worthy to open. Nobody in heaven. Nobody on the earth. Is it verse 3? They said, in heaven, on the earth, and under the earth. Hey, so the whole world is finished. Nobody can open the scroll. Then once he was crying, the Bible said, the angel came to him again. Verse 5. But one of the elders, how many elders were there? 24, right? So one of them stepped forward and said to John, there's something you don't know. That's why this is being revealed to you. This is why it's called the book of Revelations. He said, don't weep. Weep no more. There is someone. Behold, the Lion of the tribe of Judah, the root of David, has prevailed to open the scroll and to loose its seven seals. I'm telling you, this is like a summary of our redemption. The reason why, when you think about your redemption, it evokes praise and worship within you, is when you see all this, that your redemption is like it's been sealed. There's a scroll, but there is somebody somewhere claiming that the whole earth on which you live belongs to him. But that man doesn't have the rightful title deed. But if we all keep quiet, we are going to be in suffering forever till you die. So life becomes, you are born onto this planet earth and you grow up and it's tall, suffering till you die. What kind of life is that? There must be redemption somewhere. Redemption must come into the history of the human race. Somebody must redeem the whole earth. Take the authority back. Bring proper governance. And not only that, bring proper freedom to everybody who has been held captive. And then on top of it, a person must punish the one who is saying that everything belongs to him. There must be a redeemer. There must be a redeemer. But let me show you something about the importance of that redeemer. When they said, who will take the scroll and open? And then the Bible said, even in heaven, they couldn't find anybody. Ah, so none of the archangels. This one, the redemption. But in Revelation 12, when they showed what happened before Satan was thrown out, who threw him out? The archangel. Throwing him out was very easy for the archangel. But the same archangel redeemed the earth now. He said, oh, I for this one. Ah, Archangel Michael, why can't you, if you threw him out, why can't you redeem the earth for us? He will tell you that, oh, the earth was already given to man, and the man has lost it. All right, so let's go to that man. Adam, you lost the dominion. Take the dominion back for us. Can Adam take the dominion back? No. Why? Why can't he take the dominion back? Why can't he? Let me ask you a question. Tell the person next to you. Answer. Let's see whether we are flowing together in the same river. Why couldn't he take it back? Adam, you lost the thing. You know whom you have given it to. Go and find the person and take it back. So why should I be suffering in 2026 for what you have done about 6,000 years ago? Take the dominion back for us. He has transferred ownership. He has already believed a lie, isn't it? He's already committed a treason by making the devil be the overall. So he couldn't take it back. So let's go to somebody like Abraham. You know, if you read the Bible, by the time you come to Genesis chapter 12, Abraham was introduced. Yeah. And the Bible later defined him as the friend of God. And God gave him this Abrahamic covenant. Fantastical. He said, I will bless you. And anyone who blesses you, I will bless him. Anyone who curses you, he said, all the families of the earth will be blessed through you, Abraham. He said, kings will come out of your loin. And so Abraham should be able to take the scroll and open it. So Father Abraham, go take the scroll now, because we are all suffering. Could Abraham take the scroll? Why couldn't Abraham take the scroll? Do you know one thing Abraham did which he can't take the scroll? Do you heard of Ishmael? Yes. who produced Ishmael. Is the problem of Ishmael still in the world today? So Abraham couldn't. Who was Moses? Who opened the Red Sea with his rod? So Moses, can you go and take the scroll for us? Why? Why couldn't he? Anger. Anger issue. And because of the anger issue, he couldn't even go to the promised land. Even promised land, you can't enter. So after Moses, well, what about the greatest king Israel had, King David? God said, this is the man after my own heart. What are you saying, Chua? Don't bring Bathsheba matter here. Let's leave Bathsheba out. All right, okay. Let's jump over David. What about Solomon? You don't want Solomon. They say he's the wisest. You disqualify Solomon. Hey. Then who will redeem us? Samson. No. I'm for Samson. No. We don't want Delilah coming to trouble us. No. Delilah will come and say, if Samson opens the scroll, we won't have peace from Delilah. Delilah will come and say, she's the queen, or she's sitting somewhere. Yeah. So the Bible says, nobody. Then in verse 6, when they said, first the Lion of Judah prevailed, then in verse 6, then John wrote this and said, I looked. And behold, in the midst of the throne and of the four living creatures, and in the midst of the elders, stood a lamb as though it had been slain. I thought the elders said, the lion of the tribe of Judah. That's why we were clapping. Then the next moment when he looked, he said, I saw a lamb. So John, which one is it? Or church, I'm asking you, which one? Is it a lion or is it a lamb?
3: It's a lamb.
1: Oh, praise. Huh? How many say it's a lion? Go back to verse 5. And the elders say, don't weep. Stop crying. Over here, we don't cry. Heaven, crying is not allowed. Behold, the lion of the tribe of Judah, the root of David, has prevailed to open the scroll and to loose the seal. So he turned to look. He was expecting to see. But what did he see? And this lamb appeared to be slain. Wow. He said, I saw a lamb in the midst of the throne and of the four living creatures and in the midst of the elders, surrounded by a lamb, as though it had been slain. Not for your
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1: 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And now, time with Bishop James Sarr.
2: Let us pray. Father, your word says the path of the just is like a shining sun that shines ever brighter unto a perfect day. I thank you that indeed your word shall shine before us brighter unto a perfect day. Let me come unto your people with understanding and with revelation. Make me an instrument of blessing, and let the word that I speak become like a word from your mouth and from your hand. For this is your word you've spoken. In Jesus' name, amen. There are two scriptures that are central to this teaching for the avoidance of doubt. I've taught considerably and made a lot of key points, but there is a clarification I need to establish. I do agree, as a teacher of God's word, that the fall of man, and let me say it empirically and emphatically, Mami sisu dia sisu fapim. Se Adam ni vu shia sieno. Eka bema, eka oba. The fall affected man and affected woman in the judgment of God. That is the difference from the creation of man and woman. The fall itself affected man and affected womanhood with a spillover effect to today. And so the statements I'm going to read back again from Galatians chapter 3, 28 and 1 Peter chapter 3 are not statements that are made immediately after Genesis chapter 4, after the fall. They are statements that are made after the death and the resurrection of Christ. I clarify it again. The scriptures of 1 Peter chapter 3 and Galatians chapter 3, 28 are statements that are not made after the fall in Genesis chapter 3. After the fall of Adam and Eve. No. It is not until Jesus died and rose.

there is neither slave nor free. There is neither slave nor free. Akwa ni ho. Akwa ni ho no dehye ni ho wo Yesu. Jew ni ho ene Greek ni ho ewo Yesu. Mika misisu duase ewo Yesu. Enye wa abakosem mu. Enye wa hindie wo wiase mu. Enwa nye wa de nananom ka beto yen ewda bi. Jew ni ho Greek ni ho ewo Yesu. Ye ye bako. Akwa ni ho ene dehye ni ho. Ewe Yesu, ye ye bako. Obe ni ho na be men ni ho. Ewe Yesu. Nti cheche ni ya wabu treka kra. For we are all one in Christ Jesus. Ye nina ye ye bako. Ewe Yesu mu. Enye ewe apamdade mu. We are not all one. It doesn't say in the Old Testament. We are all one in Christ Jesus. Because redemption is the defining moment. Is the game changer. Someone say amen. Amen. So it doesn't say if we are all different in Christ. Say we are all one. And this is the key to a sound Christian marriage. Let me read the other scripture from 1 Peter. I read it earlier yesterday and I think it's worth reading again because it throws the whole teaching wide open for our understanding. And I go back. It may be quite lengthy because today I'm going to throw out some of the research material. 1 Peter chapter 3. He says, wives, likewise, be submissive to your own husbands. But even if some do not obey the word. So he said, Beman and Jinyami asimwe niya. Obeshu abrabo usunin obayin. No, they assume. Nyami. He said, for they may be won by the conduct of their wives. So a wife's life can change the man. What kind of life it is? He says, when they observe. Yes, we do actually quite sorry. But when they observe or share with Nantia, no nyame sumu wa no kasa. When they observe, so if your wife, your husband observes you, even if he doesn't go to church, he observes. When they observe your chaste conduct, another translation says, when they observe your chaste lifestyle accompanied with fear, not the fear of the man, but the fear of God. It is a bad manager now, no share with Yamisum. They said, yeah, what if funny with Yamisura? You know, back go to scripture, papa. Yeah, turn us all. I join them, do a chair, sorry. Yamisum yam. And she obeshe, wabra, one the best son. Yes, scriptures, how they taught one on a panny and a joke. There be. That's what the Bible says. So he says, do not let your adornment be merely. It doesn't say adornment. There are others who have misunderstood it and taken it into extreme sanctification and things like that. He said, do not let your adornment be merely outward. Merely. Do not let your adornment be merely outward. And ya musiesi da bon ting kum arranging of hair. And ya pemu ye tree. Ni odi ya ya lasremu ye sheki ano ye ligu. Wearing gold. I will sell 5 in a gold to your so. Or say, and then you know, yes, I saw no penwa. No problem. Or say, but shan't tarry. I just said, ni buer ding. Then you will ya chen o quem. Ni nina ye. Rada. Nemum. Oba subobia. Rather, let it be the hidden person of the heart. Ma unyame sum enye huyamu fri akumemu. Awa huwa fe e fri akumemu de di em yehu. Mu abra bon kasa. 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Usume urade mapa. Ne kwa kantu aswa as Sarah obeyed Abraham. Calling him Lord. And then it goes on immediately in 1 Peter chapter 3, it addresses the attention to the men. Gender balance. Unyami, utina sempepe. Husbands likewise dwell with them. Them who? Wives. With understanding. And yesterday I emphasized that men don't know their wives. So 30 years after, no, bana ye bibi na bemano. Pastor Bishop, Mr. Ajua surprised me. What surprised you? He says, unim. He says, likewise, dwell with them with understanding. Women are full of surprises, and men can also be full of surprises. But here he says, likewise, dwell with them with understanding. And the emphasis is on the men, giving them honor. Because of the record I'm going to read, he said, giving honor to the wife as a weaker vessel. This has been taken out of context. Weaker vessel, so some men think they are more intelligent than every man, are more intelligent than women. I don't think so. And I'm not advocating any

0: I'm not supporting any group. No, no, no. But he said, as the weaker vessel, and many take it to be physically, and let me we'll come to Dr. Poponi's research. Weaker vessel, not weaker in terms of mental capacity. Weaker vessel maybe physically. But he says, even then, as joint heirs together of it is the scripture, as joint heirs together of the grace of life, that your prayers may not be hindered. And the scripture that I really love is that men and women, husband and wives in Christ, are joint heirs together of the grace of life. Equality cannot get better than this. That we are equal in Christ, but we differ in our roles and functions. That is the way God structured it. Now, today, by the scripture I've read from Galatians chapter 3, verse 28, and also 1 Peter chapter 3, and other relevant scriptures you may choose to read on your own, some from Ephesians chapter 5, verse 23. Today, we are going to look at two major research materials. One by Dr. Richard Restack, a neurologist at Georgetown University School of Medicine in USA, and a Dr. Paul Poponi. First of all, I want us to look at the point I am driving is that the physical, mental, and psychological difference between men and women affect marriage. And it will be difficult for anybody to say it isn't so when I'm through with it. And your understanding of that will save you a hell of trouble. Say, said the onyame bo oba se ni pedia. Oh, nem. And I said the oba e jin jin fa. And I said the oba huna dear fa. Na jini pomuno. Sa na nyame bo no. I want to miss a it is a wo be man wuni mwa. E boa e mantia se ye juma e wawarienu. And a boy, Barno Sumo, who is a bear man so adjunin, tis or by junior. A boy, and my near may be not bear money ya, and how? And the near may be sooner barney ya, mean can ya may and yama bonnie. A bear boy, and mantia say it will be kind of men. So we kick off with this. In functions, women have several important ones that are totally lacking in man. Won't you pay dream? Or bow, and ya may be when you pay dream. One, menstruation. Menstruation changes a woman and changes the way she behaves and can affect the marriage. Pregnancy changes a woman and changes the marriage. Lactation. So all of these. So three major things that affect woman and can affect marriage. If a man doesn't know, it's menstruation, pregnancy, and lactation. All of these influence her behavior and feelings. I've not started teaching marriage yet. We want to come clean on this and teach with information that cannot be contested. That when we put the facts on the ground, after hard work and research, it helps to build a marriage based on understanding. Because 1 Peter chapter 3 said, live with a woman with understanding. He said, live with them with understanding. No banning tra e want ya see m into wen yina tmi mao and tia see em wet mini or bano at ye a win ya miadum. Obinka amen. So menstruation, pregnancy, and lactation. Menstruation, pregnancy, and lactation. All these influence her behavior and feelings. She has now also a woman has more hormones than does man. A woman has more hormones than man. Proving the same gland behavior is different in the two sexes. The same gland behavior is different between a man and a woman. Now, let me push on and look based on the research information, and I'm going to give you exact materials. To understand the opposite sex, let's see some of the basic differences that can affect marriage between a man and a woman. Because the Bible says in 1 Peter chapter 3, husbands likewise dwell with them with understanding. And I'm helping you get understanding. Understanding is not just looking at your wife and just seeing the way she walks. And no. It's inside out. Understanding is derived. If we ni mu said yo nyame bo no na jine po ne said yo hunu ni amafa. Number one, man and woman are not built alike. Next, man and woman don't think alike. Let's leave marriage. But we say the points I'm raising impede, infringe, and affect marriage. Man and woman are not built alike. In the same way Mercedes-Benz is different from Toyota. Man and woman are not built alike. man and woman don't think alike. Oba ne bema enjini pepepe. Said Yenyame bo. His and her needs differ. Oba ne bema eyi adie eye sronko. Wow. Oba ne bema eyi adie eye sronko. His needs and her needs differ. Adie ehia oba no eye ne enu ne ehia bema. Said Yenyame bo. Women are more emotional and men are more logical. I'll come to some of the material and give you references. Women are more emotional. So sometimes I wonder why she cries too much. This thing she's crying. That's the way she's wired. And men are more logical. And so sometimes the challenge a man can have is that she's not like me. She can't be like you. And you are not marrying somebody who is like you. Because the joy of marriage is to marry somebody different from you and yet two becomes one. And Ije Pani said, because obe mani oba enya de kro. And when nyanti ase se ekwia ntese wo. No one tete se de ekwia na jine tia. Edinta wanta wapi beba. He is not like me. So both men and women, some spend all their life trying to change their partner, and it doesn't work.
1: 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We hope you've been blessed. For copies of this message, call Nana Brew on 0244-518-106. Make a date with us tomorrow, same time, for the continuation of this message. God bless you.

and water, granting us victory over all the incessant attacks of Satan and his demons. You did all this free of charge, O Lord God Almighty.

0: Welcome to the Babylon Radio Program, a one-year journey through the New Testament. Today's reading is from Acts chapter 16 from verse 25 to chapter 17 from verse 1 to 12, reading from the NIV version. About midnight, Paul and Silas were praying and singing hymns to God, and the other prisoners were listening to them. Suddenly, there was such a violent earthquake that the foundations of the prison were shaken. At once, all the prison doors flew open and everyone's chains came loose. The jailer woke up, and when he saw the prison doors open, he drew his sword and was about to kill himself because he thought the prisoners had escaped. But Paul shouted, "Don't harm yourself. We are all here." The jailer called for lights, rushed in, and fell trembling before Paul and Silas. He then brought them out and asked, "Sirs, what must I do to be saved?" They replied, "Believe in the Lord Jesus, and you will be saved, you and your household." Then they spoke the word of the Lord to him and to all the others in his house. At that hour of the night, the jailer took them and washed their wounds. Then immediately he and all his household were baptized. The jailer brought them into his house and set a meal before them. He was filled with joy because he had come to believe in God, he and his whole household. When it was daylight, the magistrates sent their officers to the jailer with the order, "Release those men." The jailer told Paul, "The magistrates have ordered that you and Silas be released. Now you can leave. Go in peace." But Paul said to the officers, "They beat us publicly without a trial, even though we are Roman citizens, and threw us into prison. And now, do they want to get rid of us quietly? No, let them come themselves and escort us out." The officers reported this to the magistrates, and when they heard that Paul and Silas were Roman citizens, they were alarmed. They came to appease them and escorted them from the prison, requesting them to leave the city. After Paul and Silas came out of the prison, they went to Lydia's house, where they met with their brothers and sisters and encouraged them. Then they left. Acts chapter 17, NIV version. When Paul and his companions had passed through Amphipolis and Apollonia, they came to Thessalonica, where there was a Jewish synagogue.
1: As was his custom,
0: Paul went into the synagogue, and on three Sabbath days, he reasoned with them from the scriptures, explaining and proving that the Messiah had to suffer and rise from the dead. "This Jesus I am proclaiming to you is the Messiah," he said. Some of the Jews were persuaded and joined Paul and Silas, as did a large number of God-fearing Greeks and quite a few prominent women. But other Jews were jealous, so they rounded up some bad characters from the marketplace, formed a mob, and started a riot in the city. They rushed to Jason's house in search of Paul and Silas in order to bring them out to the crowd. But when they did not find them, they dragged Jason and some of the other believers before the city officials, shouting, "These men who have caused trouble all over the world have now come here, and Jason has welcomed them into his house. They are all defying Caesar's decrees, saying that there is another king, one called Jesus." When they heard this, the crowd and the city officials were thrown into turmoil. Then they made Jason and the others post bond and let them go. As soon as it was night, the believers sent Paul and Silas away to Berea. On arriving there, they went to the Jewish synagogue. Now the Berean Jews were of more noble character than those in Thessalonica, for they received the message with great eagerness and examined the scriptures every day to see if what Paul said was true. As a result, many of them believed, as did also a number of prominent Greek women and many Greek men. But when the Jews in Thessalonica learned that Paul was preaching the word of God at Berea, some of them went there too, agitating the crowds and stirring them up. The believers immediately sent Paul to the coast, but Silas and Timothy stayed at Berea. Those who escorted Paul brought him to Athens and then left with instructions for Silas and Timothy to join him as soon as possible.
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2: Today's devotional is titled, How to Appropriate the Accomplished Work of the Cross. Romans 5 verse 1 to 2. Therefore, being justified by faith, we have peace with God through our Lord Jesus Christ, by whom also we have access by faith into this grace, wherein we stand and rejoice in hope of the glory of God. Every human need, both spiritually and physically, was accomplished by Jesus Christ when he died on the cross. Death, both spiritual and physical, disease, deprivation, depression, disappointment, and all kinds of human woes were taken by Jesus and crucified on the cross. Our victory and dominion over sin, Satan, and all kinds of evil things was established on the cross. By the death of Jesus on the cross and by his shed blood, we are redeemed and justified. We were reconciled to God by his death on the cross. All these benefits and more have been accomplished for us by Jesus. How then can we appropriate them fully while we live in this world? We can do so by faith. In Galatians 2 verse 21, Paul identifies himself with Christ's death and declares that the life he now lives, he lives by faith. We should have been crucified, but Jesus stood in for us. It takes faith to appropriate the true life Jesus offered on the cross. Walk in faith that your sins are forgiven and crucified. It's no more by your strength, but by the keeping grace and power of God.
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That's right. I've seen you nodding your head, enjoying this one. That's Jaire, the Kompa version. This one eliminated from the nation of Haiti. Right, our Haitian community in Accra, we want to say a very big good morning to all of you right here on Accra's biggest motivational breakfast. It's the I Am Tribe. Now, I don't know, have you ever wondered how God answer a prayer? Because, you know, sometimes you're expecting money to come from one direction. You're waiting for maybe a phone call from another person. You're hoping somebody will remember you. But your answer, you know, maybe coming from somewhere you haven't even considered. I'll tell you a story this morning. So there's a young man, he was called Desmond. Okay, he lost both parents. By the time he was 10 years old, life wasn't easy, but he kept going. Finished school, he held on his dream of building a future for himself. One Sunday after church, a woman took time to listen to his story. She connected him to an organization that helped him learn a trade. He trained as a tailor. He completed his apprenticeship. Eventually, he opened a business. It's one of the biggest, fashion businesses right here in Ghana now. Listen, I don't want to talk about that fashion business, but maybe you're looking at your situation and you're wondering, where will my help come from? My friend, don't limit God to the people you know. That's all I want to tell you this morning. Do not limit God to the people you know. All right? The doors you've knocked on or the plans you already made, do not limit God to that. Provision doesn't always arrive the way you imagine. Sometimes it comes from a person, sometimes through an opportunity, sometimes through one conversation you almost didn't have. And this Friday morning, we're, you know, reminding ourselves that God is still our provider. Sunday family, lift up your spirit. Put a smile on your face today. Let's move into this day with faith. Right? Jaire Kompa version coming from Kiki Louise right here on the I Am Drive on Sunny 88.7 FM. News is coming up at 7, 7:15 is Food Gist, 7:30 is Empowered Living with Yawa Hansen Kwao. And our Haitian community responded immediately. Lucy responded, good morning, thank you for the shout out, much love. Oh boy. Good morning to you, and I hope you're going to have a good one. 7:30, Empowered Living with Yawa Hansen Kwao. Quarter to 8 is Lifeline, Revenue SMA, Kwe Living Streams International. Right from 8 o'clock, we're busy. Good music, good talk, all coming together. We'll give you the lowdown. My name is Ajuman. Together with JJD, we're bringing you the I Am Drive. It's good morning! Yep, and our day has officially begun. Across biggest motivational breakfast.

Good morning and welcome to the Sunny News at 7. My name is Marmee Jansma McMillan. In today's news, the government has disbursed more than 900 million cedis to over 300,000 students nationwide under the No Fees Stress Policy. Education Minister Haruna Idrisu announced the figures during a stakeholder engagement with vice chancellors and other education stakeholders in the Eastern region. Introduced in 2025, the policy aims to ease the financial burden of tertiary education on students and their families. Meanwhile, the Student Loan Trust Fund is engaging stakeholders to explore sustainable funding options and address delays in disbursements. Government says it remains committed to sustaining the policy to improve access, affordability, and inclusion in tertiary education. Health Minister Pabnaminta Akando says active membership under the National Health Insurance Scheme has increased from 56.3% in 2024 to 70% as of August 2026. He attributes the growth to

0: Environment, Science and Technology Minister Dr. Zanito Adjumanwallings says Cabinet has approved the move, with a bill now being prepared to establish the agency. The proposed agency will coordinate Ghana's space activities and promote the use of satellite technology in agriculture, environmental monitoring, disaster management and national security. Institution Director Dr. Joseph Breman Tandor says Ghana currently has no satellite in orbit and relies on external sources for satellite imagery. The initiative aims to strengthen local expertise, attract investment, and position Ghana as a regional hub for space science and technology. The Narcotics Control Commission has intensified security checks at the Accra International Airport following recent arrests and seizures of illicit drugs in Ghana and abroad. The commission says enhanced screening measures, including three-lane baggage scanning during peak hours and the use of sniffer dogs, are aimed at strengthening security at the country's entry points. Deputy Director General in charge of enforcement, control and elimination says the measures will be extended to other entry points, including checks on arriving passengers. And finally, in international news, UK Prime Minister Andy Burnham and German Chancellor Friedrich Merz have reaffirmed defence and security cooperation between their countries amid growing concerns over Russia-linked hybrid threats across Europe. The two leaders formally ratified the 2025 Kennison Treaty during Burnham's first official European visit outside Ukraine. The agreement strengthens cooperation against cyber attacks, sabotage and interference in democratic processes, while expanding collaboration in space quantum technology. Burnham also expressed commitment to deepen Britain's relationship with the European Union, as both leaders stressed the importance of closer European cooperation on security and economic growth. And that's all in news. My name is Mame Jansma Macmillan. Have a great weekend.
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6: Joy is coming indeed. Indeed, joy has come. Bible says, weeping may endure for a night, but joy comes in the morning. So joy has come. Good morning. Yep, yep, yep, yep, yep, yep, yep, yep. Let's have a joyous day, team. God bless you.
7: My God bless you as well. That's Josie, you know, coming in bigly like that this morning. Josie, if you love that song, that was from Tyrion, Joy is Coming. You can check it out, put it on your playlist. And we hope that the joy will hit everybody. Tune into Sunny 88.7 this morning. We're going for food just in a bit. But before then, I think we can do a song before we do that.
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4: 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The idea is to choose something that can keep you going and not leave you feeling hungry again too quickly. And if mornings are always hectic, prepare part of your breakfast the night before. You can boil eggs, portion oats, prepare ingredients, or pack fruits ahead of time. 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And on to today's Food Gist question. 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
5: 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My name is Ajiman. Together with the boss lady JJD, we are here to make your morning a good one. But Jenny, there's something that usually... Lately, I was just thinking about, after 9 years of marriage, there are a few words that when my wife says, my heart starts, you know, my heart skips. Like, we need to talk. Jenny, that word, or for her, sometimes she'll say that, oh, you, when you get home, she'll bring the matter up. Just tease it a little bit, and she'll say, oh, you, when you get home. I'm like, but we are still here, so you let's talk. Or there's one Jenny, when she says, you do whatever you want. When that one is most scary. That one is most scary. He said, oh, you do. Yeah, you're on your own. You're talking about something. It's like your numbers. Oh, yeah, just go ahead. Do whatever you want. You know, they do whatever you want. Oh boy. Lately, I want to talk, but I say I don't miss true because people will say, hey, Ajima, you're going to bring this matter up. But especially the gentleman. I mean, what's that thing when you hear, Charlie? It sort of, you can't sleep until.
1: Oh,
6: worry him like there's nothing out, but
5: you just want to give him wahala.
6: I'm like, we need to talk, and then I can see his face goes like, I'm like, oh, nothing. Like, can we have lunch? It's like, Jennifer.
5: No, but if it's lunch, why are you saying we need to talk, Jenny?
6: Because when I just want to be naughty, kaka, I just want to, you know, shake your reasons, kaka. But
5: I mean, a few days ago, I heard you need to talk. That's why I'm still, you know, this. And I couldn't. I say, you know what, you. Just talk to me for a minute, okay?
6: Just say what you want to say.
5: Meanwhile, you think that in your life you've not quite done anything, everything is on track, but then why is it that we need to talk sort of, especially as us the men?
6: Yeah,
5: because the women, they don't really, I think you guys, when we say we need to, they're like, okay.
6: Yeah. So we should be asking you, why does it make your heart beat faster when. You were told we need to talk.
5: So the men who are listening in this morning, why is it that when we hear that word, you're on your own, you do whatever you want, we need to talk? Or what is it with you that when you hear, you know, then even if it's nothing, cry, then your heart is just beating, you can't work, you can't do anything straight until the discussion comes up, okay? Join us 0540-130684. That is 0540-130684. We want to hear from the women as well. Why do people do that? And if you're a woman, and sometimes you too, when you hear some things and you really cannot sleep, maybe this morning we can talk about this one. They said, no, it's an easy access for everybody. It's no Ajima, you're bringing any matter up, okay? Let's talk about it.
6: 0540-130684. You can make it a voice note, you can text your message, and we're more than glad to share this morning.
5: Jenny, University of Ghana Masquire coming through. Yes, what's up? What's
6: going on? Did I ever tell you I was a part of University of Ghana Masquire?
5: No.
6: Oh, so I met my husband at the time. He had Sunny, first time. But then we went University of Ghana together. So I think the relationship got brewed more at University of Ghana Masquire. Anyway, but that's on the side. So yes, we're having the University of Ghana Masquire join us in the studio. They've recorded a song and they're going to be sharing with us. And so good morning to all alumni of University of Ghana Masquire.
5: And I know there are quite a few people listening who
6: I could go through a whole list.
5: You know.
6: So good morning to all of you. I mean, our boss Kujo is an alumni.
5: It's definitely going to be a big reunion this morning for those of you who were in the Masquire listening in and hearing what has happened. A new single, right?
6: It's a single, yeah.
5: It's a single. Yes. All right. So looking forward to that later on.
6: Has sent a voice note already.
5: Sa.
6: Let's listen to a few explanations.
5: I need you to get up and move.

0: let me prophesy. You haven't seen your best days yet. Look at somebody and tell them it's gonna blow your mind. It's gonna blow your mind.
1: Hello, everybody. I don't know why men get alarmed when we say we need to talk. I don't know. So they should, this morning, they should really tell us what problem they have with that word, we need to talk. Because I remember at the office, I'm not the type that visits the CEO often, but there was one time that I needed to comment. I wanted to really one-on-one commend him for something that he did. And so I went to his secretary and I told the secretary that, oh, I want to see him. He told the man. Now the man was alarmed. The moment I entered the office, the man was like, hey, this one day, I just remembered when I was a child and my mom would tell me, come and let's talk. So I don't know why a man gets alarmed when you say, let's talk, or we need to talk.
2: Good morning, Ajeman. Good morning, JJD. This matter of you need to talk there is almost like a worry for every man, because what we have realized is that 99.99999% of the time, the moment the woman says we need to talk, it means it's either you have done something or you didn't do something, or you've done it and you've even forgotten about it. And you've been reminded and you didn't do anything about it, and so you are being called to Sanhedrin. It's a matter of, but how we could do them. That is why anytime they say we need to talk, we are worried, because we know that there is something hidden somewhere that has been kept for a while and it is now going to be opened. Thank you.
3: Sometimes they just want to go for lunch. I mean, they just want to torment, you know, people. I hope we're going to hear from a couple of men as well. I mean, what's your experience? What is it that when you hear, I mean, it gets you alarmed? And the women as well, if it's, you know, vice versa. Let's look at that as well. It's time for us to go for Empowered Living with Yawa Hansen Kwao.
4: Hello, friend. When my daughter was very young, a newborn, she was very, very fussy. I would wake up 3 to 4 times at night to feed her, to soothe her, and to try to get her back to sleep. A few months after she was born, my husband and I went out and someone asked how our baby was doing. My husband proudly said, "She's wonderful. She sleeps well. No issues." I turned and looked at my husband in shock. Which baby was he talking about? Because the baby that I knew had me doing night shift. I was upset. How could he not know how exhausted I was? Why was he not even helping me? But then I had to ask myself an uncomfortable question. And the truth is, had I actually asked for help? I had taken on the responsibility without really inviting him into it. I expected him to recognize my need, understand it, and know exactly what to do. After that experience, I began asking for help, and help came. My husband became more involved and responsive to our parenting needs. See, sometimes we judge. We judge people for failing to meet a need that we never have expressed. Many of us grew up believing that asking for help is a sign of weakness. We learn to manage, to endure, and to make do. But God never designed us to do life alone. In the early church, believers shared what they had and made sure people's needs were met. There was room for need, and there was a community willing to respond. Jesus tells his disciples in John chapter 16, verse 24, that they have asked nothing in his name, and he invites them to ask and receive so that their joy may be full. James also reminds us that we do not have because we do not ask. Friend, could some of what you are going without be something you have never asked for? In the story of the prodigal son, the older brother complains that his father has never given him a young goat. But his father responds, saying, "Everything that I have is yours." All he needed to do was asked. He had lived so close to provision, yet he carried resentment about what he had not received. And often we do that too. We quietly struggle, and then we become bitter that nobody helps us. Sometimes we even take pride in how much we endure. Our suffering becomes the story, and we tell these stories to receive sympathy or admiration. The pain may be real, but have we made room for help? In your career, have you expressed interest in that promotion? Have you asked for a new opportunity? Have you requested honest feedback? Have you approached someone for mentorship? At home, have you said, "I'm overwhelmed. Could you please take this responsibility?" You see, people cannot always read your exhaustion or interpret your silence. And yes, sometimes you will ask and people will say no. But a no does not make your need shameful. So today, identify one thing that you need and make a clear request. You may be surprised by what someone is willing to do when you give them the opportunity to step in and help. You don't have to prove your strength by carrying everything alone. Sometimes, the most courageous thing you can do is to simply ask. Until next time, my friend, may God help you to live empowered.
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0: What if this Christmas you did something completely different? What if instead of the usual Christmas routine, you woke up on Christmas morning in Dubai? What if you spent Christmas with the Sunny family, surrounded by beautiful sights, good food, great people, and unforgettable experiences? This December, Sunny FM is taking you to Dubai. From 22nd to 29th December, we're bringing our listening family together for Christmas in Dubai with Sunny FM. We depart Accra on Tuesday, 22nd December, and from the moment we arrive, the adventure begins. On the 23rd, we take you on a fantastic half-day city tour, exploring some of Dubai's iconic sites. Then Christmas Eve, 24th December, we head into the desert, camel rides, sunboarding, quad bikes, and a beautiful barbecue dinner under the Dubai skies. 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And in the evening, we dress in all white and celebrate. 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

0: right here on I Am Driving Sunny 88.7 FM. Storyteller right here on your I Am Drive. And Dr. Thelma is sharing as well on this. We need to talk, do whatever you want to do. I mean, to our men, to our women who are listening, to the women, what are some of the things you say that, hey, get your husband all worked up? I mean, let's take a listen to Dr. Thelma.
1: Good morning. Well, so on the subject of we need to talk, I don't know why men are so uncomfortable with it. Because sometimes at work, I ask my male colleagues, what is it that comes to mind anytime your wife says we need to talk, you know? And I think that, like someone said, there's always that anxiety that, hey, what is it that I have done this time around? That I'm being summoned to marital court. But personally, I like doing that to my husband, because every time I do that, I see that it's very uncomfortable and it makes me happy. So sometimes there's absolutely nothing to talk about, but I intentionally do we need to talk just to see that reaction. So it can be fun. But I mean, on a more serious note, gentlemen, when we say we need to talk, it's just that we need your attention to listen. Because most of the time when we are talking, sometimes you're on your phone, you're doing other things. But when I say we need to talk, then I'm actually saying, oh, I need your full attention to discuss something. It is that simple. So don't let your mind go very wide when you say we need to talk. It's simple.
0: Looking at the way Dr. Thelma is laughing, I think the men have helped you this morning. Okay, you guys may have to put yourselves together and send me somewhere, because after all, you need to talk. You know, so sometimes they just love to torment us. So.
2: Today we declared Dr. Thelma president of the Naughty Wives Association.
0: Oh yeah, oh yeah.
2: Yeah, I thought I was alone.
0: Put her right on top there.
2: Right on top with
0: the sarcastic laughter. Let's just say, you know, sometimes she's there and she's like, this guy cry.
2: You have to check that your heart rate is good.
0: This guy cry. Haven't gotten his hair to stand up in a while. So you know what? Charlie, we need to talk. So men, I'm doing your work for you this morning.
1: I wholeheartedly accept, because sometimes, you know, you need to do one or two things to make life fun in the marriage. So I wholeheartedly accept the top spot.
0: You know, Jenny, I saw a video on social media. The man is dressing up. It's a boys' night out.
2: Okay.
0: And the woman, you know, it's a TikTok video. She's writing there that, well, that's my husband dressing up. Uh-huh. But in the next minute, I'm starting a fight. The whole boys' night out, the man is about to go. She doesn't want him to go. And so she's waiting for him to finish dressing. Mm-hmm. He's in the bathroom. Mm-hmm. He's just, you know, using mm-hmm. the perfumes and stuff. And she is just right there. Yeah. Yeah. She just put one question in there. And then they'll just fight and he will
2: just
0: stay home.
2: Makeup,
0: for the night. Yeah. That's all.
2: Yeah.
0: Mischievous.
2: Yeah, like Dr. Thelma, president.
0: I'll find a name for all of you ladies. Lifeline is up next. We've got a busy morning. We've got the UG mascot coming through. We've got one interview during the Mother's Day. There's one particular lovely song we shared with you, one of our listeners. She's out of the country. She's back in town. And we're going to talk about that song. It's a song for women. It's a song you may want to keep in your playlist. More voice notes coming up. We'll share with you right after Lifeline.
3: Hello, I'd like to capture my thoughts with the words, heroes of foolishness. Heroes of foolishness. I'm going to talk about a very interesting story, of a man called Nabal, who had a very wise wife called Abigail. Now David, in 1 Samuel 25, you see that David came to Nabal at a time of a feast where everybody must have something to also say, celebrate. You know, even if it is kinky and fish at Christmas, it is even a celebration. So David goes to ask Nabal for some piece of meat and some wine in order to be able to also fit his his crew or his gang or his company. And then look at the answer Nabal gave. He said, look at it. Look at every foolish young man who this thing comes to. And the Bible made a statement that when David wanted to really destroy him, you know, was going to wipe him and his family away. See what happens. Abigail came and said, you know one thing? This man, he's a fool. All of us know it. His name even means churlish or kellish, fool, unreasonable person. Are you aware of what's going on? Everybody in his house knew that he was a fool. He was the only person who didn't know he was a fool. His wife knew he was a fool. If he had children, then they knew he was a fool. If he had servants, they knew he was a fool. And if he had dogs, the dogs knew he was a fool. Even the roach in his house, the cockroach in his house, knew he was a fool. He was the only person who didn't know he was a fool. He was walking around with his shoulders high up, his head swollen in the sky, and all that he was thinking about, yes, I'm a big man, I'm settled, let's go. He was a fool. You know, sometimes foolishness makes you raise up your shoulder. I've seen people doing a lot of foolish things, and then because people are, you know, sharing them, they have a crowd, yeah, they feel big, yeah, you know, I'm tough. I've seen people land in trouble because people were cheering them on in their foolishness. And then when you land, you are a hero when they try to portray you as a hero when all those things were going on. Now when you land in trouble, they're nowhere around. You go into your trouble spot alone. You go into your trouble valley alone. Heroes of foolishness. The choices are yours. See you later.
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2: Good morning. Ajumaini Ninia. My question is, why is it that I say we need to talk now? I am Shisho. What have you done? And if I say that we need to talk and you are like alarmed up, what have you done? What is going through your mind? What do you think you have done? And sometimes we see the looks in your face and I'm like, wah, you didn't do the right thing. Or what you're supposed to do, you don't want to do. And now, if you're summoned, then now I saw a shit. What have you done? And what have you not done as you're supposed to do? And Dr. Telba, you made me laugh when I was listening to your input here. It's really, really fun. And then, since if you need your attention, please, can we talk? As for my husband, the moment he said, can we talk? Adrian, he can visit the washroom about 3 times. And the way he mounts pressure on you, what is it? You say you want us to talk. What is it? What is it? I'm like, please, I'm busy. I'm in the kitchen. And so it's fun sometimes. But Dr. Toma, you made my day. As JJD said, you're the president. And I think JJD will be the vice president and I'll be the organizer.
3: Hello, Ajumai and JJD. Good morning to you all and hi to your listeners. So we've realized that whenever we try to express something which is important to us, you people, you categorize it as part of our daily noise, or we talk too much, you know, we nag a lot, blah, blah, blah. But when we want to get the full attention and we want you to take us serious, that's when we chip in that we need to talk.
4: Mm-hmm.
3: So when the we need to talk comes in, then you know that, hey, I said, I'm not serious, so I have to know what's up. So you people, you shouldn't get scared. It's just that sometimes we have to differentiate our concerns, you know, because you people, you choose some as important and some not. So when we chip in that we need to talk, it makes you know that baby woho, which we have to talk about.
5: Good morning, Ajumai and JJD. See, Dr. Thelma, she has said it too. The thing sometimes they just say it to worry us. They enjoy worrying us. Worrying us makes them happy. And in some way, sometimes where you are thinking, what's on your mind, and they'll come and tell you, we need to talk. See, it changes everything. And when you go, it's nothing. From today, I think we also have to turn the table. Men, we also have to turn the table. From today, Friday, Saturday, Sunday, let's also ask our wives. Tell them that, we need to talk. When they come, we also tell them, there's nothing. Let's see their reaction. Mohaya too much.
6: 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That was Nida Vido. Nee speaking, Jenny, Nee speaking what I said, that sometimes it's just pure torment.

0: okay, that the women are bringing in there. So, guys, let's find a quiet place and meet and strategize for this. We need to talk a bit, okay? Just a quiet place. We will meet and then, you know, resolve to relax.
1: Exactly. Just relax. Don't take anything personal. But I think Dr. Thelma is no more the president. I think we found...
0: Vice president. Enyonam is the, you know...
1: You said we need to talk. Now, when they come, you say you are busy. Yeah, I'm busy. Oh, yeah. You're the president. Enyonam, yeah, your certificate is here. We are signing it.
0: Hey. Enyonam, you are the president now, okay? Dr. Thelma cried there. Mafia, pa, you know, that I'm busy. Meanwhile, you said we need to talk. I'm in the kitchen, you can see, so yeah. You wait.
1: And you know, we have to send your husband.
0: Why would you have to do this to a man? Please show us where your husband is. He needs breakfast this morning because wabrepa.
1: Yes, I don't envy him.
0: It's 10 minutes after 8 right here on the I Am Drive. And we've got a big conversation, okay? Yeah. And quite funny enough, it's a whole thing altogether this morning. Our guest comes in. Jenny walks out to talk to her. And somebody I thought Jenny never knew.
1: Truly.
0: And from the glassy, I saw there's a lot going on. She comes back and I'm like, oh, so that's our guest. And it's like, I don't think we even spoke about why she's here.
1: No.
0: We went to talk about LinkedIn and a whole lot where we met. We've got Vera Amening with us this morning during the Mother's Day season. She blessed us with a song. It's called Strong Woman. Beautiful song, Strong Woman. And that's what we were about to talk about. She's in the country. And we say, hey, let's talk to Vera, this beautiful project. But then apparently, I mean, the women are talking. I should have just put on their mic. Jenny, where did you meet Vera? And Vera, good morning to you, first and foremost.
2: Good morning. Good morning, Anjuma.
0: It's good to meet you finally.
2: Yeah. Finally.
0: You know, right here. On Sunny, we're happy to have you. We'll talk about Strong Woman, okay? Mm-hmm. But just that I couldn't, you know, I was overhearing your conversation.
2: Okay,
0: you guys met on LinkedIn.
1: Mm-hmm. Exactly.
0: You're talking about how LinkedIn has, you know, pretty much been go to your career and all of that. And I think it's a direction we can spend maybe a few minutes on talking about Jenny.
2: Yeah,
1: she has a lot more benefits to share. I just know that there's this woman I've been seeing on LinkedIn because I know I saw a post yesterday from her. But what are the odds that I'd come to work and she's a person we're supposed to interview? Like, I can't fathom that because I've been following her work. I just didn't know she would be in the studio today. Mm. So, like, my day is made. I'm encouraged that, the people on LinkedIn, like, some of them feel like they're real people you could meet and be inspired by them one-on-one by what they do.
0: Sometimes this year, we spend a bit of time. Mm-hmm. Just that we took it the fun way. We're talking about the whole LinkedIn language and stuff right here on the morning show. I heard a French person say who went to UK was saying, why do you want us to circle back? I mean, we're in the meeting now. We can decide on the
2: corporate terms.
0: Yes, and you're asking us to circle back. You know, why are we meeting to set another meeting? You couldn't get a whole thing. You know, it's going to have you, Vera. I mean, tell us a bit about yourself.
2: Good to be here. Thank you so much. First of all, it's such an honor. I had spent a lot of time driving. When I would drive to work, I worked as a consultant with Associated Consultants Limited. And when I drive to work, I'd listen to you and Jenny almost every morning.
1: Wow.
2: And so let's do full circle. So this is an incredible full circle moment to be here. What an honor, and I'm grateful. So a little bit about myself. I'm Vera Amening. I recently got married.
1: Congratulations.
2: Have you told your husband, like, we need to talk yet, or you haven't? Started.
1: I probably should.
2: You haven't yet.
1: Because I hear it's a whole fan club. It's a girl.
2: No, please, that fan club, don't join it. Today I'm on the side of the men. Don't join it.
0: Is influencing you badly this morning, bro. Don't go and do. We need to talk. Leave the man alone, okay? Keep things the way.
2: Let him enjoy the honeymoon small.
1: I'll take you. I'll take your advice on that one. But yeah, so I moved to the UK quite recently, but
2: Before that, I've had a life, an incredible life that I feel blessed to be living in. My story began with my mom, who is the inspiration behind the story, behind the song. I've always known my life is a miracle, because to have your mom go through some fertility issues before having you, to give birth again and again and again, I'm her seventh child, first living child. So right from the onset, you're a miracle. So your life needs to reflect that. And I'm super grateful for the life that I have. And that's why I share that through my music, reaching out to women who need to be inspired, women who are going through different things that I may have gone through before. And I feel like my life and my career is geared towards that, inspiring people. So yes, I've worked as a consultant. I am a business manager at Eastern Hills Eco Park and Tour. I'm a project manager as well. And through all of this, I have one goal in life, to inspire others, and of course be inspired by the many wonderful people around us. So yeah, that's a little bit about me.
0: And I've heard the two of you talk about LinkedIn, and I think we know how important LinkedIn is, just that we also have a way of ignoring LinkedIn.
2: Of course.
0: Pretty much a lot of us.
2: Yes.
0: You know.
2: Yes.
0: And I heard you say, oh, well, I did some job. It was just on LinkedIn, just a message, you know. How important is it for you? I mean, you're a project manager, you're posting on LinkedIn every... I mean, how important is a community like that? And of course, I mean, social media generally to career generally, and all of that.
2: Definitely. I think we're in an age where the world is literally in your hands. I know that's cliche, but it is true, Ajuman. Yeah. I am of the assertion that when it's well balanced, so I put that caveat, when it's well balanced, social media, no matter what platform that is, can become an instrument for impact that is beyond what you initially even planned. So like I was sharing with her, through a message alone, I got the opportunity to manage an Airbnb. It's a two bed, two bath flat, sixth floor apartment, very stunning views, and all that through a message to host someone that I met on LinkedIn. She was traveling into the country. I said, I'd love to, and because I've traveled a few times, I know what it feels like to get into a country and not know anyone. And I said, well, if you're coming in, I know you off of LinkedIn, I know you're a real person, I'd love to connect, and I'm happy to drive you around. I love driving, I love showing people Ghana. It's a beautiful country. And so I hosted her and her parents, and we got to talking, and a couple of sentences down the line, it was, oh, you have a guest house, you manage that on Airbnb, we've got a flat as well, we're all the way in the UK, we'd love to know, we've seen you, we've met you in person, and we've built that rapport, do you think you can manage that for us? And here's where I'd love to inspire people. Even when you don't feel ready for the opportunity, please take it. God has a way of empowering you through that opportunity. So I just said, you know, I've just managed that six bedroom. They didn't know this, but I've just managed it for about a month or two. I'm still learning, but I'm happy to bring on that property. And that's how I increase my portfolio on Airbnb. So I'm a host as well on Airbnb. I managed that for about a year and then switched over to... We still manage that through Eastern Hills. But again, back to your question, I think there's massive, massive opportunity out there if you know how to use it well. So the downsides of social media have been emphasized a lot. And I think it's a worthy cause to promote, especially for young women, young people in general, who are coming up, the issues of unemployment, all of that. There are still people in this country, in this in Ghana, who don't need to move an inch from their homes, work remotely, have the same purchasing power as anyone anywhere in the globe, because they're earning the same amount, or, you know, and I think that that's worthy of, you know, just directing people to be able to use these platforms. And we're not saying go all out there. You know, sometimes you go on LinkedIn and the fun part about it is everyone and their cousin is happy to announce something.
1: And sometimes you're wondering, what do I have to announce?
2: It feels like, so you have to start somewhere. Mm-hmm. You have to start even when it's cringy and you're afraid you're putting yourself out there. I was joking, like I posted a run off the platform. So, and don't even think the rules of social media being as it were, don't think that you have to have it all figured out and your life has to be perfect or your career has to be perfect to do that. So yes, definitely an advocate for putting yourself out there, because the opportunities are a lot. There are
1: my day is made today. Like
0: my I was going to say, finally a good reason to get back on LinkedIn. I mean, finally. Even if it's just to go and search for Vera and just follow.
1: You should.
0: good reason. But Jenny, let's share her song.
1: Exactly. Let's do that.
0: A very beautiful song, inspired us during the Mother's Day season. Mm. I mean, days and days. And we're happy to bring it back. We're happy to announce that we'll show you today where you can get this song, keep it in your you know playlist, use it to inspire yourself and inspire others as well. This is Strong Woman from Vera Amining.

0: Right here, I am Dry. Jenny, this is a potential contender to theme song for Mother's Day. Just as Melody B song has become our song for couples retreat, this is a potential contender for Mother's Day. Strong lyrics, Vera. Strong lyrics right there. And I think you were talking about that your mom being sort of in focus when you were writing. This is your first song ever. Why did you do it? You look like a busy woman.
1: I wrote it actually for a friend's event.
0: Okay.
2: So okay.
1: It was a gathering of,
2: African women. And she had said, I'd love to inspire them through music. But before that, I'd been meaning to sort of write something, especially to honor my mom in some way or form. And so this sort of came as an enabler in that season. And I wrote it, just as a reflection of, first of all, my identity at that time when I was, struggling to find who am I in this world, and asking those questions, and whether I've got the strength to go through some of the things that I was going through at that time, during uni, the confusion of, what is my future going to look like, all of that. And so I wrote it first to myself as a letter to myself, as to encourage myself, and then to honor my mom, because she is truly, truly the strongest woman that I know. To be able to have gone through the things that she went through, I'm getting a little emotional. To have gone through the things that she went through and still find solace and strength in God, I think that has become one of my many important whys, why I do the things I do.
0: Is she listening to you?
2: Oh, probably. I told her I'm coming on to Sunny FM this morning.
0: I understand she's kind of connected to Sunny in a way. I mean, maybe she's had a business that has been on Sunny before and all of that.
2: Yes. My mom is the CEO of Brain Birds Academy, and she's probably done a lot of ads with you.
0: Yes, with Sunny,
3: That's awesome.
2: She's truly one of the inspirations. And the song is also to inspire women out there. One of where their identity first comes from, not in the things that they do, not in the things that people say, because people talk, and sometimes that can get to you and become the voice in your head. But first to find their identity in Christ and in God, and to find their strength in Him, because man will fail. Over and over we've learned that lesson. Man will fail, but God always remains who He is. So that's the why.
3: It's interesting she talks about worth, because my quiet time this morning was about we finding our worth in God, not in our accomplishments and the work, because someday you can go to work and who knows, you're fired, so you're not worth anything anymore. No. Do you have any more songs you're cooking?
2: Yes. I was just telling Jenny how I left the studio at 12 a.m. this morning, just doing three medleys. So there's an English medley, worship medley cooking. There's a chi worship, those songs that just, move us. And something about worshiping God in your native tongue is
3: language.
2: It's different. And then there's a hymn medley, our favorite hymns put together. So we're working on that and we're releasing that. And obviously, we'll come back to Sunny.
3: To do the
2: awareness. But
3: so is this on YouTube?
2: Yes. Okay. So it's on all your favorite platforms. YouTube, on Apple Music, on Spotify, wherever you listen to your music, you find Strong Woman by Vera Minning.
3: So can you spell the Amening for our listeners?
2: So that's A M A N-I-N-G.
3: Okay.
2: Amening.
0: Yes. How many women are going to go look for this song? I mean, I when Vera gets back to her social media, we want to see some, you know, some massive likes and streams and all of that. Okay, so all our women who are listening, where do you get your song? Go there, look for Vera Amening, right? Strong woman.
2: Yes.
0: Stream the song, share the song. We want to follow you. I mean, beyond LinkedIn, where can we find you? What are your footprints on there on social media?
2: Oh, so I've got a TikTok account that I just started. So you can find me on TikTok, Instagram, majorly, yes, those two platforms. Hopefully we do a website soon. That'll be a great tool. But yeah, so that's where you'd generally find me. On Instagram, you find me at Vera Amening. Same thing for TikTok, Vera Amening. Yes, I'd love to connect with all the women, beautiful women out there.
3: You know, one thing I noticed about Vera on LinkedIn, it was her picture. It was who she is, maybe on the picture, because she's a natural. She doesn't use makeup. Her hair is pulled back nicely, natural hair.
2: Oh.
3: Like, oh, natural. I'm like, who's this woman who does use makeup, looks so beautiful? I mean, she's naturally beautiful. And so at the back of my mind, I know there's a woman I've seen on LinkedIn. She doesn't use makeup. She's just so beautiful. And she's sitting right beside me in the studio. So, Vera, you've made my day.
2: You have
3: made our day. Thank you for blessing us with your music. So we're looking forward to the other releases.
2: Mm-hmm.
3: Yeah, definitely.
0: Well, this morning, coming up later as well, we're sitting down with the University of Ghana Mass Choir. That one, it's Jenny and her people. I mean, they're going to spend time and do whatever they want to do with the rest of the time. But it's been great having you, Vera. God bless
2: it's
0: you.
2: It's such an honor.
0: Sharing such a powerful song. Don't be surprised when it becomes our theme song for Mother's Day.
2: Aww.
0: Don't be surprised when in all I add to hear your song. Do not be surprised. We love women.
2: Aww.
0: Here, Sunny, it's a women affair. Of course, the men who loves women are also
3: and the way
0: here,
3: we love the men know. Here is by telling them we need to talk. So men get it. It's just like an expression.
0: It brings me to something. I mean, Jen, I think we have one of our listeners never messaged us before.
2: Okay.
0: But shared a voice note with us this morning.
2: Awesome.
0: Something moved him or her, you know, to join us this morning. We'll listen to Vera again, a strong woman. When we return, we'll share that voice note and we'll leave Jenny and Ujima's choir to talk.

0: Hello. Yes, about the topic we're discussing. I believe men should remember that women have average of 20,000 words per day versus their 1,000 or 2,000. And so a smart man will allow his wife to talk, especially if she doesn't have children. If you have children, yes, the woman will use up those words because she has to talk to the children, correct them, direct them, you know, etc., etc. And one thing that really irks women is when, you know, all this is going on with mom and children or whatever, or the wife is, you know, excited about something, and then you, the guy, you're like aloof, or you look aloof, like you don't really, you're not really relating to anything she's saying, or that's bothersome. And so why won't she worry you by saying, honey, we need to talk? That just means I need your attention. Like the other women have said, thank you.
1: Thank you very much. And I'm hoping that you'd have shared your name with us. Lovely, lovely contribution right there, right here on the I Am Drive on Sunny 88.7 FM. And so I think today for the men has caught something, all right? When you hear we need to talk, Charlie, the women just want your attention, sometimes for absolutely nothing. But sometimes to we need to talk, it could be a serious matter, all right? Depends on how you're standing. Right here on the I Am Drive, Jen will be sitting down with the UG Mass Choir. They've got a new hot single, right? We'll share with you. And hopefully we'll be wrapping up pretty soon right here on the show. This is from Sheila Ado. It's called Jehovah right here on the I Am Drive.

0: Okay, so bringing us to just 19 minutes to 9, that's Sheila Addo. You are the reason right here on the I Am Drive. And I want to give you a good enough reason, okay? 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
2: 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And I have family in the studio. I have former members of University of Ghana Mass Choir with me in the studio. I'll let them introduce themselves. We are live on Facebook. 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
3: Thank you very much.
2: All right, I'll let you do a little introduction, and then we can hit to our conversation, get to it. Yeah, let's start from my right.
3: Okay.
2: Yeah.
3: My name is Enoch Forsen. Was a Mass Choir executive. I was the music director in the year 2025. So I completed in that same year. Awesome. And now I'm done with school.
2: Yeah. Now you're done with school. So music director 2025.
3: Exactly.
2: And to my left we have...
4: My name is Kwame Obeng.
2: Kwame Obeng.
4: I'm also a former member and executive. I was the prayer secretary.
2: Yay!
4: In 2025 and 2026. I completed university this year.
2: Awesome. You know, when you walked in, I assumed that if you're an executive, you probably would have been the organizer or something. Because those days, the organizers were like the well-built ones.
3: Okay.
2: Like the ones who were carrying all the cobbles and all the big stuff. You were the prayer secretary.
3: Yeah.
2: First thing, you served with him, right?
3: Exactly.
2: What did you love about his role, about how he would execute his role? And I'll come to you. Tell me about him also.
3: All right. Kwame is an amazing person. And one thing I really like about him is the fact that he cares about people. And as an executive, that is one of the things you should actually embody. Mm-hmm. And he cared so much about us, even the executive, and extended to the choir body. He was a lovely prayer secretary.
2: Awesome.
3: And I mean, he was very keen on your spiritual life.
2: Yeah.
3: Because he was the prayer secretary, so he had to make sure that we're all on that same level when it comes to our spirituality. So it was just an amazing one.
2: You just brought me back to times on campus where we had to go to the Sabbath field to pray.
3: Mm-hmm.
2: And my prayer secretary at the time, Victoria, would call the music directors, call. I said, "Now your music directors, that's
3: he
2: not one pair of prayer, sir." And let me ask the prayer secretary, mm-hmm. please, your music directors, they like prayer. Because our time, I said, nah. You call, they were not showing up.
4: Our music directors, I think that has changed.
2: It
4: over
2: has
4: time.
2: Praise God,
4: dude. They are very prayerful.
2: Awesome.
4: Yes.
2: Yeah.
4: I would say Forsen was such an amazing music director.
2: Wow.
4: He became a music director, I think, just a year after joining.
2: Mm-hmm.
4: Wow. And so it was very new, but he was able to adjust really quickly and just become a very solid part of the family.
2: Mm-hmm.
4: And he was so accommodating. That's one thing that I really loved about him.
2: Wonderful.
4: He wasn't a wild MD who mm-hmm. shouts at you because you are making a mistake. He was very patient with us, and uh-huh. at that time we needed a lot of patience.
2: We needed a lot of that.
4: He was really patient with us, and I think it contributed to how amazing the project was able to become.
2: Yeah, because I mean, if you two had such a good relationship, a working relationship, I'm sure with the other executives as well. And,
3: mm-hmm.
2: and but how, tell me about managing the choir. I mean, you bring back so many good memories. I was the publicity secretary in our time.
4: Amazing.
2: Yes, but talk to me about managing a whole choir. What's the number at the time you were back in school? What's the number?
3: We should number between 30 to 50.
2: 30 to 50.
4: Yes.
3: Okay. Yeah.
4: 30 to 50.
3: Yeah, and I mean, working with people has always been a thing.
2: Mm-hmm.
3: Like, it's not easy to work with people. So working as executives, and for our roles, we had to always engage the choir. So it was a good one. It was a good thing, but it wasn't easy in the sense that you are ideally working with people, different personalities, how people react to different conversations and other things. Uh-huh. So working as a music director, when it comes to teaching people how to sing and what to sing, how to sing it the right way. Some people can even take offense of how you just tell them.
2: Yeah,
3: uh-huh.
2: yeah,
3: so it had to do with a lot of emotional intelligence. Like, you have to know how to even talk to people, how to interact with them. But generally, it was a good tenure, it was amazing.
2: Yeah. And talking about emotional intelligence and how to talk to people, mm-hmm. manage people, tell me about the making of the project. I mean, you've released a song. Yeah. It's something Albash didn't do. I'm so proud of you guys. When I saw it, I was like, yes, this is amazing. Tell me about the making of the song.
4: All right. So the idea actually came very impromptu, and I feel like it was something God wanted us to do in that moment. If I remember correctly, we were having an online meeting just planning for the semester.
2: Okay.
4: And the inspiration came from our MDs, and we all just agreed, and we were in one accord. And I believe that the fact that we're all in agreement really helped us to execute it. We were united throughout the whole production, from the beginning, the preparation, funding, everything. And I believe that the unity that the Holy Spirit really kept us together.
3: Yeah.
4: And so that really helped us to sort of make it easier. I believe that it wasn't an easy thing, but it was definitely easier because we were together. So being together as a family made the whole process really easy, even managing the choir. Mm-hmm. So it was quite a nice experience, mm-hmm. yes.
2: You mentioned funding. Tell me about that, because it's a lot to record.
3: Yeah, and I mean, with projects like these and the fact that we are the ones hosting it, definitely we had to contribute a huge amount of the money we had to use for the production. So from the executive body and even the general choir, we had some quotas that the people, we all contributed to support the project. And we also had some fundings from other people we reached out to, and even our
2: alumni
3: body also supported us, and the people in charge of us, our
4: spiritual parents
3: also. Yeah. Okay. So we reached out to all these people, and then they all came on board to assist. And then one body that was very accommodating and very helpful for us was the pastor for the venue we used for the production.
2: Oh, what venue
3: yes,
2: was that?
3: And the Father's House.
2: The Father's House.
3: Yes, that's the church we use for, and they did so well for us. We used the auditorium for the service, and it was just a good one.
2: So who did the writing, the songwriting, and all that?
4: So the song was written by our former president. She was the president at the time, Irama Edun.
2: Okay.
4: And so the story is, she got the song when she was in high school. But it was just her song in her secret place until she came to university. And I mean, as God would will it, that was the time the song was supposed to come out.
2: Mm-hmm.
4: So she co-wrote it and perfected it with Nisowa.
2: Okay.
4: And then the song came to be what it is now.
2: What's the title of the song?
3: Who I Am in You.
2: Okay. MD, yes. What do you particularly love about this one you had to work on? With a choir.
3: Yes, I think it's even one of my favorite from the from all the songs we did from the production. And what I really like about it is the fact that it's a reminder of who I am in Christ. So it says that this is my prayer, that Lord, by your Spirit, I'd always remember who I am in you. So the chorus is, Jesus, help me never forget who I am in you. And then the fact that we are trying to not to forget who we are in God is just something that resonates with me. So that in every point of my life or in every step in my life, I know that this is who I am. And so I embody it, and then I manifest the nature I am in God. So that was the thing that the song meant to, how the song meant to me. Yeah.
2: Fantastic. And you mentioned other songs in the production.
3: We did.
2: Can you run us through those?
3: We are yet to also bring those out.
2: Ones.
3: So we have In You I Trust. We also have one, Stay Connected. I think that is one of our
2: Stay Connected.
3: Yeah. So we
2: can't
3: have
2: forget
3: a song
2: that.
3: Titled Stay Connected. Can you help me out?
4: And then we have God of Abraham.
3: God of Abraham.
2: Okay.
3: Yes.
4: And then Not Disadvantaged.
2: Not Disadvantaged. So when are we looking forward to these ones?
3: Oh,
4: just anticipate.
2: We shall anticipate. Okay, yeah. Let's hear the track Who I Am in You, and is led by Rama herself, who wrote the song. Okay, co-wrote. Mm-hmm. Okay, let's listen to this.

0: this song, Who I Am in You, and our love to Rama as well. I think she carried the song well. And for anyone listening in, a former UGMC member, even those currently in who may be listening right now, what would you want to say to them if they're listening in? Get closer to your mic.
1: All, stay connected to
0: God.
1: It's so important. It's something that has carried me for the past 4 years since I joined. Staying connected to God. And I've seen that this motto, this mantra, do amazing things in the lives of our alumni. I mean, we see alumni and then it's just inspiring that they've really stayed connected to God. They have not lost their identity. They are still steadfast in who God has made them to be, and they are doing amazing things. So above all, stay connected.
0: Stay connected. Yeah, bon power Sabafield Pound. Hey, Paya ya boss Sabafield no so easy. I mean, UGMC definitely grew my faith. It was a great ground for me.
1: Yes.
0: And Forreston, what about you? What would you like to share with former members, current members listening in?
2: I would say back in school, my school was a good Christian body to have joined.
0: Yeah.
2: I didn't join my school very early, as he mentioned earlier, but my experience with my school was the best that could have happened to me back on campus. And as he mentioned, it's always reflects in you when you are even done with school.
0: Yeah.
2: So it was something that I'm very appreciative of God for, that I found Maskwa. And then what I would say to whoever is in Maskwa or wants to join Maskwa or has left Maskwa would be that we should all stay connected.
0: Yeah.
2: I mean, that is what keeps us together. And then the unity and the love amongst us is what keeps us going.
0: Definitely.
2: And so whoever is there out there, Maskwa alumni, still in school, let's just stay connected.
0: Let's just stay connected to God. Oh, I've loved having you two in the studio. Can we get the songs? How can our listeners find them online? Where can they get them?
2: Yeah, so you can stream the songs on the song on YouTube at University of Ghana Maskwa, Spotify, Amazon, and Tidal. Yes.
0: Okay.
2: Amazon Music, yeah, and even Apple Music as well.
0: Apple Music as well. Gentlemen, thank you so much for coming through.
2: I
0: thought it'd be one gentleman, one lady. Where are the ladies?
2: Oh.
0: The next one, let's have one lady also coming through, joining
2: you.
0: But gentlemen, you've been amazing.
2: Thank you.
0: God bless you for the role you played back on campus.
2: Amen.
0: And I know
2: Amen.
0: That the Lord himself, you've seen his blessing in your life, and you've tasted of his goodness. May he continue to hold your hand.
2: Amen.
0: I mean, now you're done with school, you're trying to navigate work and all. May he lead you through the right doors as you listen for his voice in Jesus' name.
2: Amen.
0: Gentlemen, thank you so much for coming through. We should play this again.

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2: I would encourage anyone who is unmarried that don't wait for marriage to start living your life. Don't wait for marriage before you start belonging. Don't wait for marriage before you start growing or becoming. So let's start. If there's nothing at all that you've been doing, let's start from the 31st of October.
3: Ikea, have you heard about the Sunny Singles Adventure?
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3: Hey, you like adventure, but I'll beat you to the top of a fire too.
4: Oh, really?
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8: 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And remember, December, Sunny is heading to Dubai. We hope you're joining in. Don't come alone, or you've got to come with your family. Now, 22nd of December, all through to 29th of December. 23rd, we have a fantastic half-day city tour. It will take you around some of Dubai's iconic sites. Then on Christmas Eve, the 24th, we're heading into the desert. It will be an exciting desert safari. There'll be camel rides, sandboarding, quad bikes, and a barbecue dinner. Christmas Day, we begin the morning with a Christmas service that will give thanks to God for bringing us through the year. In the evening, we turn up the Christmas spirit with an all-white Christmas party. Expect some of your favorite Ghanaian dishes. Christmas celebration. You love fufu, your jollof. You're going to get all these Ghanaian favorites right there. 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
7: And remember, on the 31st and the 1st of November, we are going to the Volta region. It's a Sunny Singles Adventure. We are conquering Afajato. We're going to Tagbo Falls. 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And of course, we have a session facilitated by Kobna Jackson as well. 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Send us a WhatsApp, 0545-223324. Again, 0545-223324. And also, Pelican Hotel is by their courtesy that we come your way with Sunny SMS every morning. 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This is how you book your seat, because reservation is quite limited. 0503-091-539. 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
8: 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Yesterday, we had Evangeline with us in the studio talking about the upcoming 2026 World Assemblies of God Congress, 14th October to 16th of October. 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
8: 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Thank you for joining us. This has been the I'm Drive on Sunny 88.7 FM. We get to join you again, God willing, Monday. Keep smiling, keep shining, be love. Don't gain the whole world and lose your soul. 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I'm JJD. I've been here with
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2: 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We are live on Cradle to Crayon YouTube page. You can join in the discussion, whatever comment, whatever suggestion you put it there. We say thank you to our sponsors, Back Specialist Hospital and Fertility Center, Rohi Children's Clinic, and also to Secure Sanitary Pad. Now, this morning, I have here the acting programs manager. It's in a program for immunization from the Ghana Health Service. Want to know what this entire campaign is about and who this is targeted at. And also to encourage mothers to allow their daughters as they come around the schools, the centers, to receive this vaccination. For this campaign, in the long term, it's aimed at reducing cervical cancer, which happens with the second leading cause of related cancer death in women. So the campaign is right, encouraging our mothers to allow our girls to do this. 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Our WhatsApp line is 0540-130-684. My guest this morning is Dr. Selom Kuchwati. She's an acting programs manager, expanded program of immunization with the Ghana Health Service. Dr. Selom, good morning.
3: Good morning.
2: It's good to have you here. Bringing the big woman here. It's good to have you here to talk about
3: Thank
2: this entire campaign. First of all, what is HPV?
3: HPV is a virus, human papilloma virus, and it's a very common virus. It's so common that we expect that most people who have sexual intercourse by 25 years would have already had it. About 80% of them would have had it. It's actually not just spread by sexual intercourse. It's spread by close person or close skin-to-skin contact. But we know that sexual intercourse is probably the ultimate way of having close skin-to-skin contact. And it's a virus that there are very various types. A lot of them don't do anything, but there are a few that cause problems.
2: Some of them are dormant. They are just there.
3: Or let me say, we have not found what they cause.
2: Okay.
3: But there are some that are what we call highly oncogenic. They cause cancer. And then there are some that cause other conditions. So the ones that are of highest concern to us are the ones that cause cancer. And that's 16 and 18. That's the highest. They cause about 70% of cervical cancers. Okay. There are other types, 30, 33, and other. They also cause cervical cancers, but to a much less degree. Mm. And then we know that these cancers, not just cervical cancer, let me just add, it causes cancers of the throat, so the head and neck cancers. It causes cancers of the anus, okay, and the penis, and also the vagina. So these are things that happen with HPV.
2: Okay. So with this vaccination, why this entire vaccination? What's the purpose for this HPV?
3: So we found that HPV causes cervical cancer, and we found that cervical cancer is the number two cause of cancers among women. In fact, about 3,000 women would get cervical cancer every year, and of those 3,000, about 80% of them would die in a very short period, because by the time they are diagnosed with the cancer, it's already quite advanced.
2: So it's because they don't come in early.
3: It's a combination of two things or factors. One, we're not picking it early, because early cervical cancer has no symptoms.
2: Okay.
3: So by the time you start seeing the symptoms we see, which is like abnormal vaginal bleeding, that is bleeding in between your period, excessive bleeding, maybe you've gone on menopause, now you started having bleeding again, or you have sexual intercourse and you have bleeding after, or you start having a discharge which is more than normal and starts to smell bad. You may also have abdominal distension as well. You may also have pain on sexual intercourse. There are various symptoms, but by the time this comes in, you have already reached about stage 3, stage 4, which is already quite advanced. And in
2: there's no indication at the early stage.
3: Nothing at the early stages, nothing comes up. You only find out when you go and screen. And typically, when you even detect that you have cervical cancer at an advanced stage, then we have issues of money. Because you have to do various tests. You may have to do a biopsy to be able to tell that it's a cervical cancer. You have to do other ancillary tests to see what the state of the other organs are. They have to check if it spreads to your other organs. Then you have to go and go on to what radiotherapy, surgery, and all those things. And it involves money. Some of those things are covered by insurance to an extent, but the bulk of it, money is like, it's an issue. So people may have the symptoms and stay home because they don't have money. So it will not start early. So by the time you see it, it's already late. But they also don't have money to go. So you wait till things are out of hand before you go.
2: Yeah. What if some also don't have, they have zero knowledge on cervical cancer? Yes, there's no education on it. Then the rural areas, they don't even know this is what I'm dealing with.
3: That is also a big factor, because we found that for the more educated, they go for the screening. So we advocate that you have at least 2 screening in your lifetime, one at 35 and one at 45. So women are, the educated women are able to go out and do the screening. Of course, the screening isn't free, so there's also a little barrier there. So you need to be able to pay for the screening. You go and get the screening done. If you do there are types of screens that are done. They have the visual inspection with acetic acid, and then there's a pap smear. So the visual inspection one, when they do the test, they'll say that the place looks white. Okay, then they'll ask you to go and do new tests. If you do a pap smear, that's when they'll see the cells and see that there are abnormalities, and then you can go on to possibly treatment. And then there's HPV DNA tests, which can be done with a pap smear. So even if they don't see anything there and the place looks normal, they can still test and see if you have HPV there. Then that would mean that you may need a more frequent testing to make sure to see if there are any abnormalities and catch it early. So these women you're talking about are not going to have these tests. So they would come in late. The educated women, rather, they come in quite early and they don't die. Because once they come in, they have the means to be able to get the test done, any further test. They have the means to be able to navigate the health system to get treatment. But it's quite unfortunate that the burden falls largely on those who are not able to afford.
2: Okay. So to avoid all these pap smear, all these tests, and then they dying, that's why you're introducing this vaccination.
3: Yes.
2: Now, what's the age bracket for this?
3: We are vaccinating girls age 9 to 14 years. So with the vaccination, doesn't mean you will stop the pap smear.
2: Okay.
3: What we are saying is that you will take the vaccination to prevent about 70% of cervical cancers. As I said, there are another 30% that are caused by other things. Because cervical cancer, other things that can cause it include alcohol.
2: Alcohol?
3: Yes, alcohol causes cancers.
2: Okay.
3: Smoking also does a similar thing.
2: Yeah.
3: So those are all things that can also... So if you've vaccinated but you're still doing all these things, you can also go and get a cancer. Also, I mentioned to you that there are other... HPV viruses that also may cause cervical cancer, but to a much lesser extent. So you may have taken the vaccine all right, but you are engaged in high-risk sexual behaviors. For instance, you started having sex early, or you have multiple sexual partners, or your sexual partner has multiple sexual partners. So basically, you are having sex with many... So other things can also lead to it, but they are to a much extent than the vaccination. So we still push that even after the vaccination, you still get the screening done.
2: Okay. For this age bracket, said 9 to 14, why that age? Is it because of menarche? For what reason are you just putting only those girls, doing it for just these girls?
3: So the vaccination is available to everybody in the country. Anybody in the country can take the vaccine. However, for our program, we are targeting girls age 9 to 14. And that's because research has found that these are the girls who have the maximum benefits for the vaccine. So they produce the highest immune response, such that when they take the vaccine, when they in future come into contact with the HPV, they don't get infected because they have produced a lot of antibodies. As we grow older, the response wanes down. So even at my age, I won't say my age here.
2: I know.
3: At my age, if I test and I'm negative, I can go ahead and take the vaccine.
2: Okay.
3: Because I'll still benefit from
2: the cost yourself.
3: Yes.
2: Okay.
3: So those outside my special year age group, that is 9 to 14, you can go and take the vaccine, but you have to pay for it in the private sector.
2: Okay. For these girls, how are we doing it? So I want even to find out. You are saying girls. I know boys also get HPV related diseases, boys and men.
3: Yes.
2: Why are we taking the boys out? Why is it just the girls you are looking at now?
3: So for now, we are looking at targeting cervical cancer.
2: Which
3: affects women. We do know HPV virus affects other males as well. And in some countries, in fact, the vaccination is gender neutral. So mm-hmm. boys and girls get it. But for now, because we are targeting HPV causes cervical cancer, we are starting with girls. We hope that as the program goes along, we will definitely look at expanding to boys as well. But what we know is that if we immunize the girls, the pool of circulating HPV will even reduce. So in
2: because
3: the boys,
2: there are more girls than boys.
3: No, not that, because those who are susceptible to get the HPV and spread have reduced. Mm-hmm. So the amount of HPV that will be circulating will reduce. So the boys too will get protection. Even though it's not direct protection, they'll get secondary protection if we have enough girls immunized.
2: Okay. Are there some girls who cannot receive this vaccination?
3: Yes.
2: And who are still in the age brackets?
3: Yes. So if a girl is pregnant, she cannot receive the vaccine. If she has had any allergic reaction to any HPV vaccination in the past, she cannot have the vaccine. Mm. Also, if a girl is seriously sick, we also not advise. In fact, we will not give the vaccine to anybody who is sick.
2: Okay. When they come in, do you do some tests, do some counseling, you talk to them, want to ask questions before you do, or just go straight ahead? Once you are here, you are just doing the vaccination. Let's do it and get over, because there's a long queue waiting for us.
3: No. So what's happened is that we have our staff on the ground. They are visiting all the schools. So even before the exercise, we've gone to schools and they are still going to schools.
2: Okay.
3: They're meeting the students. And what happens is that, you know, this group, they are very curious, adolescent group. They are very curious group. They have a lot of questions. So we've met them. We've interacted with them ahead of time. And then also we have interacted with parents. So there are PTAs that are ongoing. Our staff are meeting the parents as well. We are meeting them at various places, churches, organized groups. We are even here.
2: Mm-hmm.
3: And I know you are going to open the phone lines for people to ask questions.
2: Yeah.
3: Yes. So we are doing various interactions such that as many questions as possible can be asked here now. And when the vaccination starts, it's not going to be line up and inject you like we are in the military. No. What's going to happen is that before you take the vaccine, definitely we'll ask you, you ask, do you know what you are coming to take?
2: Mm-hmm.
3: They show it to you. Do you have any questions? You get the opportunity to ask questions before they give it to you.
2: Before they give it to you.
3: Yes.
2: Well, it's just 15 minutes at top of that. I have here Dr. Salom. She's Acting Programs Manager, Expanded Program of Immunization with the Ghana Health Service. We're discussing HPV vaccination. We say thank you to our sponsors, Bas Specialist Hospital and Fertility Center, to Royal Children's Clinic, and also to Secure Sanitary Pad. Our phone lines have been open. Number to call is 0540-130-684. 0540-130-684. It's the same WhatsApp line. Send us a WhatsApp message. My doctor here will answer you. The whole campaign end product is to prevent cervical cancer.
3: Yes.
2: What type of cancer is it?
3: It's a cancer of the cervix, that is the entrance to the womb. And looking at where the cervix is, it's not somewhere that, let me say, it's a very private part.
2: Yeah. Yeah.
3: Because we normally say maybe the vagina and the vulva are private parts, but the cervix, you have to actually go and look for it to find it. So it's a cancer that, in a way, it's a bit of shame and stigma around it, because for somebody to be able to detect, they have to definitely, I mean,
2: invade your privacy
3: in quotes.
2: Yeah, yeah.
3: And it's, as I said earlier, it's quite common. It shouldn't be, but it's quite common. And it's something that we realize is affecting our women. And there's a lot that can be done. In fact, it's one of the few cancers that we know are largely preventable. Yes, because we found the virus that causes most of them. So when you're able to vaccinate girls against this, you know that in the future you have a cohort of girls who will not be able to get cervical cancer. And in fact, Denmark has done a lot of work on this. They've almost fully eliminated HPV in their population, because they have been vaccinating for a long time.
2: Okay. Is there data to show, because over the years the numbers are coming down, or rather having more women reporting? You said that you don't pick it up early. Women are coming later with their cases, or numbers are going down, or we are treating less women and then fewer women are dying. Is there data to show?
3: Actually, it's the reverse. The women are actually going up.
2: It's
3: and
2: going
3: there's
2: up.
3: Been work that has gone on to show that if Ghana, for instance, does not do anything about it, in the next 20 years we'll probably have more than a fourfold increase.
2: Wow.
3: Because we're fourfold increase. So if this year we are having, let's say, 3,000 cases,
2: 3,000
3: times four,
2: that's going to be 12.
3: Yes, that's a fourfold increase.
2: Okay.
3: And that is going to be, these are women. that are most likely in their how do you call it, their productive age. That's somebody's mother, somebody's sister, somebody's wife. And every woman who gets cancer, it has repercussions for not just herself but the family. So it's important that at this time we all come together to look at what we can do.
2: Let's pick this call. Hello, good morning.
4: Hello, good morning.
2: Yes, your name, where are you calling from, please?
4: Okay, I'm calling from East Lagos.
2: Great. Let's hear you, sir.
4: Okay, so beautiful submission and presentation by the doctor. But like you asked, why are they focusing on that particular age bracket for girls? And I think the question you asked about why the focus is on the girl child, fine, yes, it's a valid reason, and also with the fact that the boys will be secondary protected. But isn't it also be nice for us to also add the boy child so that we have maybe like a double layer or like a two-factor authentication to show that, yes, let's also vaccinate the boys, let's not leave it to chance as well, and say, okay, once we vaccinate the girl child, the boy child will be fine. So why don't we do both so that the both gender will understand that two of us have to be safe instead of one being safe for the other. So that is my question to the doctor. Thank you.
2: Okay, thank you so much, sir. Thank you. Yes.
3: So he wants two-factor authentication.
2: Yeah, yeah.
3: Okay, so I've mentioned that the vaccine, actually, if you are a male, you can get the vaccine in the private sector. For now, as I keep emphasizing for now, because we are starting from a point. So for now, it's for girls. But I know that in the greater plan for HPV vaccination, the plan is to make it gender neutral. Mm-hmm. But I cannot say that it's going to be tomorrow or next year. It has to start for us to see the rollout, then we can extend. But if you're a man and you want two-factor authentication now, you can go and do the test and then go and pay for the vaccine or pay for your son.
2: Okay. Before then, you're talking about the numbers. I mean, as the numbers going up now.
3: Yes, the numbers are going up. And it could be a factor of two things. One, we are getting more cases. And also two, because noise is being made, people with these symptoms are not staying home
2: they
3: used to again. Because sometimes you come to hospital and the person has come at an advanced stage. In fact, trigger warning. When I was a house officer, I did housemanship in Kolebu. And I remember there was a woman who was brought from the Volta region. And she came in with advanced cervical cancer. Mm. So we used to have a corner of the ward, we used to put those cases. And we had a corner with a fan blowing on them because the stench that they were exuding, it was very bad. And you can imagine, there's somebody's mother. So imagine what was happening with her at home.
2: At home,
3: nobody will come near her. And then the nurses will come and they'll come and spray. And everybody should bring, they'll buy Dettol and bind and things. They are mopping, they are spraying. Mm. And yet, you know that they are in the corner there. When you enter the ward, you can smell that there's something offensive here. And you can imagine even the mental health toll on this. Because if you are a woman and you have this offensive smell, I'm telling you that no amount of treatment would help you. You probably die from the depression alone, because that is a very serious thing. So we think that at this point, we cannot continue to let these things happen. I'm sure if you take a visit to any of the hospitals that treats cancer, you definitely meet women who are going through this, and it's not a good thing to go through. Mm-hmm. We are doing it for breasts. Breast doesn't have a vaccine. I'm sure if breast had a vaccine, every woman I know would line up to go and take the vaccine for breast cancer.
2: Yeah.
3: But currently, we don't have a vaccine for that. But we have a vaccine for cervical cancer. That's what we have now. So I think it's good that we arm ourselves.
2: Mm. Are there risk factors for developing this?
3: Cervical cancer.
2: Yeah.
3: So I think I mentioned them a bit already. Early, having sexual intercourse early. Okay. That usually means that you may end up having more sexual intercourse. You also have women with multiple partners, women who are sleeping with people who are having multiple partners as well. Having drinking alcohol, smoking as well. Those are all common risk factors. And then underlying all this is the HPV virus. Mm. That's the big underlying thing. So okay. HPV is in fact an almost necessary cause to have cervical cancer.
2: I'm sure there are some misconceptions out there. Reason why some parents are not willing to allow their girls. Some would think that is some sort of family planning. Because once I give them the vaccine, it stops, prevents you from getting this. So the girls can only wait to then go and have sex all over. Have you come across some of these things?
3: In fact, these things are things we've heard, and these are myths that we are still working on. So I'll start with the family planning thing. The vaccine has been in use for 19 years. And next year is, in fact, the 20th year of the vaccine we are coming to administer being in use. And in Ghana,
2: why now? Did I find out why now? 19 good years. So
3: yes.
2: Why now?
3: Why now? So Ghana has done pilots. Our first pilot was in 2013. In fact, we've done two major pilots on this vaccine, the acceptability, the feasibility and things. Before we do all these things, there's a lot of work that goes on underground because you need to find out whether the population is ready to take it. You need to find out how feasible it is. Okay. And this involves economic calculations and all this. So a lot of work has been ongoing. It's just as now that, let me say, the stars have aligned.
2: Okay.
3: So financing moves with acceptability, moves with vaccine supply, moves with cost. A whole lot of things have aligned. And so this is a good time for us to bring it into the country. And as I said, we've had a pilot for over 10 years. In fact, when the vaccine was being piloted in Dodowa, I was then I won't tell you. If I tell you, I'll give you an idea of my age. I used to work in Dodowa at that time. I was a medical officer there. And in fact, there was sort of noise when they first started. People were very hesitant. But mm-hmm. after a day or two, they realized that when they inject us, the girls, they're not dying. No. Okay. And they are bringing their girls.
2: They're going
3: to
2: die.
3: People, yes. But you know, that's the Ghanaian thing. Anything they're coming to inject, the first thing is, do they want to kill us? White man wants to kill us. Population.
2: Yeah.
3: Uh-huh. But some of these girls we vaccinated, they are there now. And we had a documentary that when we met some, and they were able to talk about their experience with it. Damn it, that's about 12 years down the line.
2: Okay.
3: Some of them have had children. So the vaccine does not affect fertility. And if it did, a country like Denmark could not put it into their national program for them to have it this much because all those countries, they are thinking of ways to boost their population. So they wouldn't bring in things that would reduce their population.
2: Mm.
3: And also, our vaccine is not going to ask girls or boys to be promiscuous.
2: Mm.
3: I think that there's a bit of a disconnect in our system where we still have some of the morality or the values that we have. We espouse them, but we don't practice them. So we all say we don't want our girls or boys to be having early sex, but the reality on the ground is that a lot of parents shirk their responsibility and the children are doing all these things.
2: Yeah.
3: So we are not saying that come and vaccinate so you can go and have sex, because our vaccine only protects against HPV.
2: HPV.
3: If you go and have sex, you end up pregnant.
2: Yeah.
3: You may end up with the other STIs, the other ones that will lead you to losing your fertility. HIV, you can even get that through sex.
2: Yeah.
3: So the vaccine is not going to tell you, we're not giving it to you so you can go. It's not a license to kill.
2: Yeah.
3: We're just telling you that we want you to be protected. So when you are ready to have sex in a responsible way, you will not get HPV and then subsequently get cervical cancer.
2: Okay. Should parents be worried about some adverse effects after they receive the vaccination?
3: Okay, so let me first start by saying that the vaccine has been registered by FDA for about at least 10 years in the country now. So parents have actually taken the vaccine a lot in the private sector. They've given their children. In fact, I know people who have paid for their children. Yesterday, somebody was telling me that she paid over 3,000 per shot. So she was very sad that she has paid, now it's now coming free. It's going to become free because she has had to pay
2: 3,000.
3: Yes. Per shot. But she paid because of course she knows the benefits.
2: Yeah.
3: So she knew that it would be very important. Once her daughter turned 9, she went ahead and paid for it and now it's free. So she's a bit pained.
2: So for her, she can't take it again.
3: No,
2: she can't
3: take it again.
2: Okay.
3: So the vaccine has a good safety profile. What we found is that the common side effects we have are that because of adolescent girls, they tend to be a bit, in quote, histrionic. Anything that touching them, I'm going to faint.
2: Mm.
3: I feel a bit drowsy.
2: I'm feeling itchy.
3: Aha. Sometimes you have pain at the site. And that's obviously because it's an injection. So you have pain.
2: Where would it be administered?
3: It will be administered on the arm.
2: Okay.
3: So you have pain at the site. You may have some heaviness. You may have a bit of swelling.
2: Mm.
3: Some people may report headache, maybe abdominal pain, dizziness. But let's know the age group, because that age group, even drawing their blood is a problem. So you've seen
2: drama.
3: Adolescent girls getting blood drawn. It's like a whole drama. Lifting their arms and things. So those are things we expect.
2: Okay.
3: And what we are saying is that if you go and take the vaccine and you feel that there's anything untoward in your body, we're not waiting to say you've collapsed somewhere before you go. If you feel you even have headache, take your card and go to a public health facility and take your card and tell them, I took the vaccine.
2: Proof of vaccination.
3: Yes, I was vaccinated on this date. This is my proof. Please, I'm not feeling well. And they have to take care of you for free.
2: Okay.
3: Huh. Okay. So as much as we know that the side effects are minimal, and these are the ones I'm typically talking about, we are not going to leave it to chance and say that when you have headache, stay home. If you feel you have headache, go and let them see you and then show them your proof that you've been vaccinated.
2: Okay. Our time is up already. You have any closing comments, last words? I mean, encourage parents out there who are so skeptical that this is safe, this is good. You need to come in and vaccinate your young girls.
3: I think you said it all. Please, our parents, please bring our girls to come for the vaccine, and it's going to be a one shot, so it's not, you don't need multiple courses, it's just a one shot, it's one and done. So please, let's take our girls and get them vaccinated. It's very safe, and as I said, we also have provision that just in case you don't feel like you are tip top after it, go and then we'll take care of you for free. Please, let's get the girls vaccinated, because in fact cervical cancer is a very debilitating disease, and it's very sad. It has effects on the family, not just the woman herself, the children, the parents, the siblings, everything. And it's a big blow to us if we sit down and allow a preventable cancer to afflict more women. Thank you.
2: Thank you so much, Dr. Salam.
3: Thank you.
2: Thank you. And I will say thank you to our sponsors, back specialists, to Rohi Children's Clinic, and also to Secure Sanitary Pad. Don't forget, tomorrow, same time, be a repeat broadcast on Sunny TV. Have a good working day and stay blessed. Bye-bye.
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Welcome to the Back to the Word broadcast, coming to you from Calvary Worship Center in Vancouver, Canada. I am Dr. Sam Owusu, and it is a joy and a sacred privilege to share this time with you. We are living in days when the world is trembling and the foundations of nations are being tested. Values are shifting, truth is being redefined, and many hearts are growing weary. Yet, in moments like these, the Lord calls His people back. Back to His word, back to His voice, and back to the unshakable truth that has stood firm through every generation. The Spirit of God is calling a remnant who will not be swept away by the tides of confusion, but will stand upon the rock of Scripture with courage and clarity. Thank you again for tuning in today. I honor your anger for the things of God, and I believe that you are listening, not by accident, but by divine appointment. As we journey together through the Word, may the Lord strengthen your heart, illuminate your path, and anchor your faith in these prophetic times. 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

In Genesis chapter 37, we see that in the life of Joseph. One night, Joseph had a dream. What was this dream about? God wanted to give him his destiny. He wanted to show him his plans and purposes. God was calling Joseph. And when he told his brothers about it, they hated him more than ever. Listen to this dream, he said. We were out in the field tying up bundles of grain. Suddenly, my bundle stood up and your bundles all gathered around and bowed low before mine. There's something God was trying to tell this young man. I'm going to elevate you. I'm going to promote you. Your assignment is going to be in a place where people bow to you. I'm going to elevate you to a high position. God will speak to you concerning your assignment, his purposes for your life through a dream. Genesis chapter 40, another person. So remember, Joseph was taken into jail. He never dreamt, but everybody was dreaming around him. He was able to interpret the dreams. And Joseph said to him, there's an assignment. This person had a dream. And Joseph said, there's an assignment upon your life. He said, this is the interpretation of it. The three branches are 3 days. Now, within 3 days, Pharaoh will lift up your head and restore you to your place. You will put Pharaoh's cup in his hand according to the former manner when you were his butler. You are going to be restored back to your position. God will use dreams to speak to us about our assignment or an impending assignment or a future assignment. Are you still following me? So far, so good. So God will use dreams to bring you your calling. Sometimes God will use dreams to bring a caution to you, to bring a warning. And we see that throughout the scriptures. It's a divine warning. I'm sure some of you have heard God reveals to what? Redeem. Something that is an impending danger. When there's an impending danger, God will visit you in a dream. Let me give an example. Matthew chapter 2. You all remember the Christmas story. The Magi. When they have come into the house, they saw the young child with Mary, his mother, fell down and worshiped him. And when they had opened their treasures, they present gifts to him. Gold, frankincense, myrrh. Then, being divinely warned in a dream, God will warn us in a dream of a danger. They have come to worship. They have come to praise God. They have come to bring their offering. At night, God visited them that they should not return to Herod. They departed for their own country another way. After the wise men were gone, remember that God told these wise men, don't go there. After the wise men were gone, God was not done with the warning. An angel of the Lord appeared to Joseph also in a dream. There are a lot of dreams in the Bible than you can fathom. Get up, flee to Egypt with the child and his mother. I said, dream.

Some of us, we are falling into unnecessary dangers because we are not listening. God sees, God knows, and God cares. So sometimes what we cannot see, He will warn us. And I'm sure that every one of you, or at least most of you, you have experienced what I'm talking about. Where at night you felt that God is warning you about a certain situation or something that you need to rise up and pray about. Some of these dreams may require fasting and prayer. You know, many times when I will hear my wife pray at 3 a.m., I know that she has received one of those dreams. Depending on the prayer she's praying, we can weigh the prayer. We say, this one is dangerous. She has seen something because God speaks to her primarily through dreams. And sometimes, although you may have plans for lunch, you have to reschedule the lunch because of what God has shown you. This dream, I can't go and be eating pizza. Immediately, you decide, today I'm going to fast. Cancel all my lunch appointment. Because God wants to warn you about an impending danger. It could be the same day. It could be tomorrow. It could be next week. Some of you just get up and say, oh, what kind of dream is this? Go back and eat your potatoes and chips. God reveals himself to people throughout the Bible to warn them against danger. And he still does. Church, are you hearing me? He still does. Number three, God will use dream not only to caution us, but to counsel us. He wants to instruct us. I call that divine insight. Sometimes God wants to give you an insight. I'm not feeling you today, crowd. I'm not feeling you. God wants to give you some insight. Insight into something that you need to do. See, like I said, I'm giving you a theology, a biblical theology of dreams. This is why it is important that you sign up for the hermeneutics course. Because you can take a topic from Genesis to Revelation and pick it up in pieces everywhere they occur in the Bible. And God will bring you some of this understanding I'm sharing with you. That's what I do. If I want to talk about dreams, I go through Genesis to Revelation, read about every time God talks about dreams, and then allow God to give me insight. And that's why, but you need the tools to do that. That's why we want you to come and enjoy this course called hermeneutics. It will teach you how to put these things together. It's not enough just to read the Bible, or I've read the Bible 3 times. What insight did you get? You have to learn to categorize it. You have to learn to understand it. You have to learn to make sure that it is its historical context, geographical context. God will bring dreams to give you counsel. Genesis chapter 41. Otherwise, scriptures can be all over the place. They may not make sense to you. A theology is simply a reflection of God's word into our spirit, making sense of God's word to us. Then Joseph said to Pharaoh, Pharaoh has had this dream and didn't make sense. But God was going to bring some counseling and some instructions. The dreams of Pharaoh are one. 2 kinds of dreams, but they are one. God has shown Pharaoh what he's about to do. And that's what happened in some dreams. God will show us what he's about to do, give us wisdom and instruction. The 7 good cows are 7 years. The 7 good heads are 7 years. The dreams are one. And the 17 and ugly cows which came up after them are 7 years. And the 7 empty heads blighted by the east wind are 7 years of famine. Let Pharaoh do this and let him appoint officers over the land. Now this dream is about instructions, about wisdom, about insight into the future. We need wisdom to navigate through life. He said, collect 1/5 of the produce of the land of Egypt in the 7 years of plentiful. Now you have a great job. You have a great pay. Things are going well. Sometimes you need wisdom because this job may not be there forever. God wants to instruct you. I can see you losing this job. I can see you this happening. I can see you moving, or I can see you getting pregnant, and I can see you maybe having twins. And you may not be able to

0: or walk in this journey, or God is saying that I'm taking you to another season. You may need to let go of this job, but you need to save. Let them gather all the food of those good years that are coming and store up grain under the authority of Pharaoh, and let them keep food in the cities. Then that food shall be as a reserve for the land for the 7 years of famine which shall be in the land of Egypt. By the way, this is what brought Joseph's brothers and his dad back to Egypt. That the land may not perish during the famine. Because of this revelation, everybody else was, they were all broke. There was no food in the ancient Near East. The only people who had food was Egypt. Because God showed somebody a revelation. Are you hearing where I'm going with this? Others around you may be going through economic downturn, but God has shown you a dream. One day God just told me, just buy rice and keep them. He said, but God, just keep them. Or God may tell you, do this and keep them. Or start saving $20 every month. God, why? Just save. God will give you some wisdom. Not necessarily through dreams. Sometimes God can talk to you audibly. But dreams will be the ways that God will want to use to bring you counsel. Am I making sense? Sometimes God will bring you dream also to show his care for you. To reassure you. To tell you that he loves you. He appreciates you. Do you remember the story of Jacob? He was worried. He was anxious. Genesis chapter 28. Then he dreamed, and behold, a ladder was set up on the earth. And its top reached to the heaven. And there the angels of God were ascending and descending on it. Behold, then God said, I am with you. I will keep you wherever you go and will bring you back to this land. For I will not leave you until I have done what I have spoken to you. Have you ever had a dream you woke up and you feel assured? You feel encouraged. Sometimes God will do that. He saw angelic activities. And anytime you see angelic activities, it means they are ascending and descending. God is saying, I have taken care of you. Your prayers are ascending to God, and he's bringing back your reward and messages. God will use the visions of the night to bring assurance.
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0: God will use the visions of the night to bring assurance. If there's anybody here today that needs encouragement and assurance, I pray that God will visit you tonight. I say, may God visit you tonight. Sometimes, let me give you one reason and another reason. Sometimes God will use dreams to bring people into conversion. People have become born again. People have become, turned their lives to Christ. Especially in the Muslim countries. We see Muslims are having dreams all over the place of Isa, of Jesus Christ appearing to them. Some of us, we are here today because God appeared to us vividly in a dream. And is calling us to turn our lives to him. These are the primary reasons why God will give us dreams. In Job chapter 33, which I read, that first tested that God will use this dream barely to draw us to himself to bring salvation. For God speaks again and again, though people do not recognize. He speaks in dreams, in visions of the night, when deep sleep falls on people as they lie in their beds. Now listen to this. He whispers in their ears and terrifies them with warnings. Be changed. Be born again. Turn your life around. He makes them turn from doing wrong. He keeps them from pride. He protects them from the grave. Turn your life around before you die, because you don't know when you're going to die. From crossing over the river of death. God loves us so much, and whatever it takes, he will appear to us. Now let's go to the fun part. Let's go to the response to dreams. Now that I've told you what they are, I've told you where they come from. One, I've told you the reasons why we receive them. Now let's share how to respond to them. All right. When I have a dream, what is the first thing I need to do? The first thing you need to do is cause. Find the cause. Discern the source. Where is this dream coming from? Is it from the pizza? If from the pizza, you know. Because pizza dreams are wild. I have had one of those. The snake started chasing me, and at some point, I started chasing the snake. Then at some point, we started chasing a mouse. And the mouse eventually joined us. We started chasing another rabbit. That was a powerful pizza. I think I had one of those pizza. What was that pizza I ate? Have you ever tried butter chicken pizza? You haven't tried it? Try it this afternoon. It's really good. I know the Italians will hate me. Sorry, Jeff. I mean, you make your pizza in Italy, we make ours in Surrey. There is no good pizza without butter chicken. Please try it, let me know. How many of you have actually tried it? Ah, I've got a witness here. Please don't try it at night. You have this, my dream of snake and mouse and chicken and all the rest. Is it coming from myself? Is it coming from Satan? If it's coming from Satan, rise up. You know it in your spirit. The same way when the enemy attack you, you know. You can feel the darkness. You can sense the oppression. You can find the condemnation, the accusation. That's not God. God will never give you a dream to accuse you, to condemn you, and make you feel horrible. When you feel one of those dreams where you are sometimes wild, having sex with some wild people, rise up and start praying and start casting. It could have been also be triggered by the movie you watched last night. So be careful, child of God. That's why I'm saying it's important that you don't give any place for the devil. When he visits you at night, he will know that your mind is no flying zone, because your mind is full of worship, Holy Spirit. Angels are ascending and descending as you sleep. If it's from the Spirit of God, sometimes you wake up also feeling a little troubled in your spirit. You're feeling God. You know it is troubling but peaceful. You feel this heavy burden. Can I give an example? Genesis chapter 41. This man has had so many dreams, but this one was a little troubling. Now it came to pass in the morning that his spirit was what? What is God trying to tell me? I feel this heavy burden on my heart this morning. And he sent and called for all the magicians of Egypt and all his wise men. He's had so many dreams, but this dream was different. You know it. The same way God speaks to you, and I've told you 7 ways to judge the voice of God and how to avoid the voice of Satan. You have peace, you have this burden, and you have feeling this desire to pray, to get understand God, and say, God, what are you saying? I woke up in the morning, I felt like, wow. You know if this is from God, because the Bible says the Spirit bears witness with our spirit. How many of you know what I'm talking about? You know. That's the first thing you do. The second thing, once you identify the source, ask for clarity. Say, God, what do you want me to do with this dream? If obviously, if it's coming from the pit of hell, you know what to do. Bring every thought to the obedience of Christ. Ask for divine interpretation. Genesis chapter 40 makes it clear. And they said to him, these two people had a dream. We each have had a dream, and there is no interpreter of it. So Joseph said to them, do not interpretation belongs to God. Tell them to me, please. Please don't go to AI. And I want to say it again, because some of you have come to me telling me, and when you didn't like what AI told you, you came to me. The first person you speak to is God. Interpretation belongs to who? Don't say, "Hey, I had this dream, whatever it is." Avoid that. I also want to challenge you to, when we talk about interpretation, avoid universal interpretation. Because that's not the way God works. You know, there is a dream book. And it will tell you, every dream you ever dream is in this book. That's nonsense. Let me tell you, for example, you may dream and you may see a black monitor. And it may mean that God wants to give you a voice. Tomorrow you may see exactly the same black monitor, and God will give you a different interpretation. Read the Bible. Interpretations are never the same. That's very, very deceiving. Because whenever God speaks to us, when you read through the Bible, whenever he speaks to us, even when you understand typologies in the Old Testament, sometimes it means this, sometimes it means that, because God will choose. One day, I believe in Zechariah, he saw the five lampstand. At one point, a lampstand would mean light, mean perfection. But when he saw this five lampstand with flowers amongst it, God told him, this is what it means. It means not by might, not by power, by my spirit. What that lampstand got to do with the Holy Spirit? God is the one who gives you the dream, and he has the interpretation. To take one interpretation and apply it to another interpretation is idolatry. Am I clear on it? Don't also take your dreams literally. Sometimes they may mean literally, sometimes they may not mean literally. I've had dreams where my God has shown my face to somebody or your face to somebody. It doesn't mean that it's a person. God may use people. People that you relate to, people that you can connect with. Are you still with me? Once you get clarity, the next thing is get confirmation. Right. Say you prayed about this. Many times when people come to me, I send them back to God. I say, go back to God, because I want to teach you how to hear from God. I don't want to spoon feed you. Go back to God, pray about it. The same access I have, you have the same access. And God didn't give me the dream. He gave you the dream. Sometimes God may use somebody to interpret a dream for you, but start with yourself. And this is what I'm sensing. Go to somebody else and confirm. One, confirm with the saints. Number two, confirm with the scriptures. Make sure that what you are thinking aligns with scripture. God will never give you a dream or interpretation that goes against the word. And then three, confirm with the spirit. See how you feel within. Does it make you peaceful? Does it make you relaxed? Or it makes you anxious? Confirmation. And then finally, commitment. If you get the interpretation, you get the clarity, do it. Don't postpone. Don't say, I have a buffet appointment this afternoon. I don't want to miss it. Stop the buffet. You can always eat. But if the danger comes over your life, you will not have an appetite for eating buffet. Act. The moment that God speaks to you, act. The moment that you get clarity, act. The moment that you get confirmation, make a commitment to say, I'm going to do something about it. Sometimes it may call for fasting. I knew I won't get one amen, but I will say it again. Sometimes it may call for fasting. I won't tell you. Sometimes I can hear my wife praying. Kaya, ya. I said, today we are not eating. I've already prepared myself. Before she come back to the bedroom, she said, I know. No cooking today. I know. Sometimes you have to lay down your stomach. Commitment means act quickly. It also means you have to be patient. God showed Joseph a dream. It took many years for that dream to come to pass. God may show you something today. It's for 20 years. It can be for tomorrow. can be for 30 years. It can be at 50 years. Be patient. A delayed dream is not a denied dream. So one of the things I want to encourage everybody, especially if God speaks to you through dreams, record the dreams. Joseph never forgot his dream. Have a book or in your phone and record the dreams. And keep praying over it. And like I've told you before, prepare your mind before you sleep. Get your mind and your heart ready and say, God. Some of us, God has never spoken to us in a dream. It's possible the channel is blocked. Say, start tonight. The last thing on your mind is a worship song. Just listen to music and fall asleep with the music. Or pray with music and fall asleep. Or pray in the spirit. For I do that a lot. The last thing I do is pray in the spirit before I sleep. I'm preparing my mind. I'm preparing my house. I am preparing my dwelling. Have you had an understanding? I hope I have covered every aspect of it. If you have any further questions, come to me. But this is everything that the Bible speaks concerning dreams. Let's give a hand to the Lord.
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0: With God, it's different. With God, it's never too late. With God, your mistakes and sins are never so bad that you don't get a second chance. With God, there is redemption. No matter what you've done, God can redeem your mistakes. It's a thing called grace, and it's been there for you all along. Just read about it in the Bible. A message from Sunny 88.7 FM.
1: Faith, because faith is actually to be fully convinced on the integrity of who God is. How much you know God will determine how much will be the strength of your faith. Be blessed means nothing can hinder you from succeeding. When God said, be blessed, he has empowered man. When he said, be fruitful, he simply means in the area of fruitfulness, nothing can stop you. You're unstoppable.
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1: 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Please don't miss it for anything, and the Lord will bless you for doing that in the name of Jesus Christ. Jesus Christ was made poor that we through his poverty might be made what? Rich. You know what that means? It means if you are poor, you are still paying for poverty that will be paid for. The Bible says somebody became poor so that somebody will not be rich. And that's somebody is still poor. It means the poverty of this one was wasted. Is somebody with me? Church, are you with me? Now watch this. This is Jesus. Just look at what I'm saying. This man is me, or any of us. Are you hearing me now? This, he has paid for, it's like saying, this man has paid for this one's house. Amen. In other words, if he has paid for his house, what was this one supposed to do to the house? Eh? Just enter. That is, he has paid for the house for him. So what was he supposed to do? Pack your things. Watch this. Now he packed his things. He wants to enter. Satan said, where is the rent? And then he's calling his brother, his uncle. I need rent. How much is the rent? 2,500 cedis. Uncle, can you borrow me 1,000 cedis? No, I don't have 1,000 cedis. I'll give you 800. Or I will manage it. He said, ah, my uncle, help me. Grandma, 500 cedis. My friend, give me. He said, ah, thank God, everybody has got money. Then he paid. What happened to the money this one paid? That's exactly how we waste the prosperity of Jesus. Lift up your right hand. I decree everyone under the sound of my voice, enter into wealth. I say, enter into riches. In the name of Jesus. Somebody said, that's simple. Yes, that's simple. Jesus has paid for it. So when Satan said, pay again, shut up, Satan, he paid the price. But because this man did not know, he has read it all, but he didn't know. Now, what the Holy Ghost does is to make this one what? Know. When he knows, he will no longer be under duress. Are you following me? He will no longer be looking for who to beg for. He will no longer be sick. Just for him to know, the moment he knows, he is free from this man. Are you hearing me? It's not Satan, even though it's very black. Are you getting what I'm saying now? So what Satan does to say, you are going nowhere. Take sickness, he will take. Take poverty, he will take. Now watch this. Now what the Holy Ghost does is, the Holy Ghost will tell him, you know, when Jesus paid, me and you were not there. Then the Holy Ghost will tell you, it has been paid for. Tell him it has been paid for. Then he said, it has been paid for. Then this one will say, it has been paid for. Yes. And so for if it has been paid for, he said, if it has been paid for, then I have access. And then you say, okay, you passed. Because it has been revealed. The Holy Ghost, that's why I said, God should give you the spirit of what? Revelation. That spirit reveal what Christ has done. Reveal what has been done for you. You don't have to pay for it. You don't have to struggle for it. You don't have to beg for it. All you need to do is take possession of it. That's why I say that the eyes of your understanding will be enlightened so that you will know. You will know what is the hope, what has been done, what Jesus has paid for, what is rightfully yours. Health is mine. Prosperity is mine. Long life is mine. Sickness-free life is mine. Peace is mine. When Satan say, I won't give you peace, shut up, Satan. The Comforter has revealed to me that it is my right. And then I have it. Watch this. You are where you are on earth by the things revealed to you. Once it is revealed, you are free. Now, let me tell you how good that is. 2 Peter chapter 1, verse 3 and verse 4 says something profound about you and I. 2 Peter chapter 1, verse 3. According as his divine power had given to us how many things? Somebody's struggle is ended this month. How many things has he given you? Now, picture what you lack now. Whatever you lack now, I decree. In 24 hours, go and receive it. According as his divine power, we are talking about his power, has given to us how many things? All things that pertain to life and godliness. How? Through the knowledge. The one knowledge, that knowledge here is the same thing as the revelation. Through the revelation of him that has called us to glory and virtue. The moment you know, you have this knowledge, you will possess all things. That then, verse 4 says, this is the reason why we have plenty promises in the Bible, whereby are given unto us exceeding great and precious promises, that by these promises ye might be partakers of divine nature. You will live like God and escape the corruption that is in the world. That is, what affects others in the world cannot affect you once you have this knowledge. So this month, the Holy Ghost will reveal things to you. Amen. Can I tell you? You can't know scripture by yourself, except it is revealed. That's why many people read scripture. It's all stories. And you know what Jesus Christ said? The letter kill it, the spirit give it life. We'll continue from then, the second service. So that you have, I'm going to show you why, how you can never access scripture on your own. And that's why many people struggle. And when people cannot access the light in the scripture, they will say the scripture is not true. When you hear people castigate tithe, castigate prosperity, castigate healing, castigate, it's not their fault. What you don't know, you will castigate. It's ignorance. Sir, it's ignorance, nothing else. What you know, you say, okay. But what you don't know, you'll be arguing. And to hide your pride, you castigate it. To put that you are right. When you are not a doer. Today is showers of blessings. I can say the showers falling. Showers of blessings. Showers.

0: For those of us who are already at the crusade, you already have part one of the message. I was sharing with my wife that Pastor, our beloved brother, Pastor, Father David Ibiome came and reviewed my notes. And I was showing them, I was showing her the notes in the car on Friday when we are returning. The same scripture, the same words. I was showing, I don't really show it to Bayala. Because you know, we start preparing this thing before long ago. Amen. So we're going to premise on that. But I'm trying to say I can break it down so you can understand when you talk about blessing. Hear this. This is my understanding. That is why I believed every man of God, sir. Sir, even when maybe the assistant pastor or associate of the pastor, I believe it. Amen. And you hear people who have been in church 42 years. Nothing. They don't believe. If thou can believe, it will happen. What is your desire? Set your faith at right. It will happen right now. I said, set your faith. Something is about to happen right now. To understand blessing, you must go to the beginning where it started from. Because one of the ways of interpreting scriptures is what we call the first mention in the Bible. We look at under what condition was it first said in the Bible. Did it appear? And when you look at that, Genesis chapter 21, Genesis chapter 1, we're going to read from verse 26 to verse 28 very quickly. Genesis was talking about showers of blessing. Genesis chapter 1, verse 26 to verse 27. And God said, let us make man in our image, after our likeness, and let them have dominion over the fish of the sea, over the fowls of the air, over the cattle, over all the earth, over every creeping thing that creepeth upon the earth. Verse 26 is a thought. True of us. They are not from, they were only discussing. It was a thought and a discussion. It was in the heart of God. So God created, verse 27. That is summary of creation, verse 27. So God created man in his own image. In the image of God, created he him. Male and female, created he them. Can we read verse 28 together? One, two, go. And God blessed them. And God said unto them, be fruitful, multiply, replenish the earth, and subdue it. And have dominion over the fish of the sea, and over the fowl of the air, and over every living thing that moveth upon the earth. What are we seeing here now? The first thing man heard when man became a living being is like, you know, God formed man of the dust, isn't it? Man stood up. The first thing man ever heard from God is not pray. It's not worship me. It's not go for evangelism. The first thing God did and man ever heard is what? Blessed. And now we are reporting it. Moses is reporting it. He said, and God blessed them. And by that blessing, what did we now see? He said, fruitful, multiply, replenish. Now, to understand that word, let's look at what does it mean to be blessed? Very importantly. And why did God use it first? To be blessed means to be empowered to succeed or to do. It is an empowerment. Oh, wow. It is like an authorization to do something. It is to be empowered. That blessing is what makes man fruitful. Hello? It's what makes man what? Everything about man came to be by be blessed. And he said, be fruitful. Don't mistake. Fruitfulness is not just to go and bore children. Even though that's part of it. Are you hearing me? Because in us in Africa, that's the only thing we know about fruitfulness. Then you see a man getting married to a woman, they gave birth to 7 children. Or like my father, 13. We are not plenty at all, 13. 13 children. Then somebody is boasting. Me, I have 5 children. You only have one. When you see failures, you can know. Children are your achievement, children. Is chekere part in an integral. The true word of fruitful means productive. Go and be what? Go and have value. What God said was, go and be a value adder to life. Value. Be. Don't be. That is. What God did by the word, be blessed, be fruitful, means don't be useless. That's the meaning. Be useful. Are you hearing me? In answer, increase. It means anything you are going to do, don't remain where you are, expand it. Replenish means go to nations, increase. Dominion means being judged. Are you getting what I'm saying? Now watch this. All these things I'm saying now, they are inside. Be blessed. Holy Spirit. Now let me give you an example, because before Pastor Bill came, this is what God showed me. After we have built this church, we put the screen, put the instrument, isn't it? Put the light, put the cameras, which are that thing again, the clock, speakers, the other things, we put them. What? And then they were not working. What will you now say? Power on the chain. If they are not power, they are useless. True or false? So what do you do? The moment you put on the power, everything will start working. True or false? The camera cannot say, I won't work. Only light will work. No. The power, the genset, which empowers the whole power, the moment it comes up, everything will begin to work. So, the blessing is that power that powers your mind, powers everything. So, when God said, be blessed, it means you have been empowered all around. You are not supposed to have a deficiency in your life. You are what? Empowered to succeed. You are empowered to be like God. Be blessed means be empowered to be like God. That is why a blessed man operates in the class of God. Hello? You can't be sick where you are blessed. You can't be poor where you are blessed. You know why? The blessing powers the riches. That's why the Bible says, it is the blessings of the Lord that maketh rich. If the blessings are not there, you have change. It doesn't matter the amount, it will soon go out. Proverbs chapter 10, verse 22. Once the blessing comes, everything works. How many things? How many things? Everything works by the blessing. The blessing is the power that makes all things work.
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0: So, when we are saying showers of blessing, It means you want God want to power you for things to start working in your life. So anywhere you go, blessing. Everything follows that word. Be blessed. You are what? You are empowered. I love the way my father put it over the weekend. When you are blessed, sickness cannot stay. Because an integral part of the blessing is what? Healing. Lift up your right hand. I decree. Be blessed. I said, be blessed. In the name of Jesus. You know what that means? Everything is working. If you can't believe it. Everything. That's why Satan does not want you to understand it. So once someone just say, you are blessed, you say, he didn't even pray for me. The biggest prayer is the blessing. In the second service, I'm going to be showing you, Isaac did not give Jacob anything, the blessing. God did not give man anything, he gave him the blessing. The thing you are looking for is not money. The error of the church is that we are running after the byproduct of blessing instead of the blessing. You are running after what? The byproducts. I need to check it out. I want to say, no. Desire the blessing. And when you have the blessing, money will follow it. Favor will follow it. What did he say? This is on 5 verse 12. He said, the Lord will what? Bless the righteous. And when the Lord bless righteous, what happened? He said, you will wear favor. You will be surrounded. The word compass means everywhere you go, they will like you. Everywhere you go, things will work for you. He said, you'll be compassed about with favor. So you lack favor because the blessings is not there. Stop chasing the blessings. Chase the blessing. That blessing powers what you are looking for. Right to your feet. Can you see that now? So when you hear a man of God say you are blessed, key into it with a loud amen. Are you hearing me? Because what you don't believe, God will not do for you. 2 Chronicles chapter 20 and verse 20. We saw it there. It says, if you can believe the Lord your God, thou shalt be established. Believe his prophet, and thou shalt prosper. The word prosper there is not money. It means everything will go well. How many things? Everything will go well for you. Everything will begin to work for you. I like you to look at that aspect of your life where things are not working and said, I am blessed. You cannot steal my blessing. That's why the Bible talking about, oh, I love what it says in Numbers chapter 23. Numbers chapter 23 from verse 20. He said, I have received commandment. I have received what? Commandment to bless. And he cannot change it. Can I tell you a mystery? When God blesses you, it cannot be reversed.
2: Amen.
0: My blessings are irreversible. Amen. I have received commandment to bless. He said he had blessed. Who blessed? God. And I cannot. So they want to check out that man and say, you will not be blessed. Who bought monkey banana? And you cannot be blessed. For where? How? Everyone under this atmosphere, lift up your right hand. Whatever is reversing the blessing in your life, I curse it from the root in the name of Jesus. I'm going to leave you to pray. You are going to cry and say, oh God, put your blessing upon my life. Sir, you will return with your testimony. Yango de masentosh kele yaraba. Blessing swallow curses. Ekote reyalaba. I lift up your voice and pray. Say, Father, in the name of Jesus, bless me indeed. Jabez cried. That was his prayer. That thou mayest bless me. Oh God, bless me today. Bless me today. Can I tell you something? If there's anyone here facing any impossible case, it's turned already. Nana, listen. I know what I'm saying. You are face to face with impossible case. They say this one cannot be done. Lift up your right hand. Lift up your right hand. Father, I command your people, bless in the name of Jesus. Anyone called barren, you will count the month from today. It is the blessing you need. Sir, if you are not pregnant, it's your fault. Keno Seteria. He said what? And the Lord blessed them. And said what? Be. The blessing made them fruitful. And they went check it. All manner of names. The blessing canceled those things. Lift up your right hand. You're in that category. Father, I decree. Anyone trusting God for the fruit of the womb, be blessed. Be blessed. I speak to every business. Yakata pariala baraba. Be blessed. You will never suffer loss anymore. Sir, it is a blessing. Once the blessing is out, things don't work. It's like if you put on the genset now, we can't even see ourselves. The light will go off, the mic will go off, the screen will go off, the timer will, everything shut down. That is why absence of the blessing is the introduction of curses, darkness everywhere. That's why it's important you serve God. Hello? Do what? Serve God. To keep the power on. Serving God is one way. It's like, when you stop serving God, you have shut down the generator. It may not be convenient, but because it is what power every other thing, do it. Are you hearing what I'm saying? No more struggle. I speak the blessing of this commission. Standing in the shoe of my Father, the Apostle of this commission, Bishop David Oyedepo, I speak the blessing of this commission into your life. In the name of Jesus Christ. You are returning on Sunday with your own testimony. Change your status, change of name. In the name of Jesus Christ. But you must be born again. Tell your neighbor, you must be born again. Satan, God blessed man, Satan stole the blessing, and from that time, man became cursed. Everyone that is not born again, you are under a curse. That's the truth. It's called the curse of the law, because you have not accepted Jesus as your Lord and Savior. You want to be free from that curse, you need to accept Jesus as Lord and Savior. Galatians chapter 3, verse 13 and verse 14. The Bible says Jesus has redeemed us, Christ, through Him, we might be blessed. You can't be blessed without being redeemed. You want to give your life to Christ? Please come forward. Just quickly come. Carry your Bible, your bag. Please come forward. Come, let me pray with you. Lift up your right hand. Let me pray with you right now. Everyone in front. Father, I want you to repeat after me. Every one of you in front. Repeat after me and mean it from your heart. Are you hearing me? Repeat after me. Say, Father, I'm a sinner. Forgive me my sins. From today, Jesus, come into my heart. Be my Lord and my personal Savior. I repent of my sins to serve you all the days of my life. Give me the power to serve you. Holy Ghost, I submit to your leading. Lead me from today in Jesus' mighty name.
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5: Welcome to Winning Ways Express with Andy Yorson, resident pastor of KICC Ghana. We pray that as you listen to the message today, you will be challenged to live the victorious life that God has promised us.
6: Your spouse has no chance, because in actual fact, you are not comparing like with like. We'll come to that in a minute. You are not comparing like with like, no. So it's only a matter of time you start to appreciate this friendly stranger and prefer that person to your spouse. Why do I say that comparison? I know how it's going to end. It's simple. It's very simple. What happens is that at that point, the only thing you can see about that friendly stranger is their strength. The fact that they have a listening ear. You see all their strengths, even the way they smile. Everything they do. Haven't you noticed, for those of us who have been in relationships of any kind, that when you start a relationship and you get to know you are so much in love, it's amazing the things you notice. And sometimes the things you appreciate. I counsel people, and they, when people are really into each other, admiring each other, they will tell you things sometimes will make your head spin. They admire everything, even the way he writes. It's lovely. At that point, your focus is strongly on the person's strength. And when that happens, at the same time that is happening, when it comes to their spouse, is the weaknesses

of their spouse that comes out. So it can never be a fair competition. It can never be a fair competition. Because you are looking at one's strength and you are comparing it with the other person's weaknesses. So in fact, what tends to happen is as time goes on, your spouse begins to even look more irritated. Because when you take a look at that person, you are looking at them through the lens of someone else's strength. So the person wants to say good morning. Look at him. Even the way you are saying good morning. Just like that. They can't win. And they don't know that they are in a competition. But the competition is fixed because you are the referee. And you have decided who has won before they started. They have decided. That is the power of emotional infidelity. It creeps in so nicely. And the thing is this. Very often, as the devil will have it, the friendly stranger will usually appear at a time when the home is vulnerable. And I'll explain what I mean by that. The friendly stranger will usually appear when the home is vulnerable. For example, when a marriage gets to a point where it becomes like a routine, we're just doing the same thing every time. Frankly, it becomes a routine and it's boring. That's when the friendly stranger comes. Because when the friendly stranger shows up, the friendly stranger will bring freshness to the communication. When your marriage has become routine, all your conversations we can predict. You wake up in the morning, you say good morning. You say this, after that, you go and have your bath. You come out, say, I'm going to work. You go to work. You come back, say, have the children eaten? They have eaten. Have they had their bath? Have they? Okay, let's do homework. Do homework. Let them go and sleep. They've gone to sleep. And then we too, we are tired. Watch TV. We'll go and sleep. Have a bit of sex. We'll sleep. Wake up tomorrow. We'll do the same thing. After a while, it becomes routine. That's when the friendly stranger shows up. To bring the spice of variety. So the friendly stranger times himself or herself. Friendly stranger shows up when communication breaks down. We are not talking to each other. So we are not sharing much. And a listening ear appears. What an invitation. The things you always want to discuss with somebody. Since your wife doesn't want to hear it. Suddenly, somebody shows up in the office. And then you start to talk. And you say things like, you see, if you are a woman, you will understand. Because me, I don't understand what's going on. And then you start to share things with them. And they're also listening. Oh, Mr. Benson, I understand where you are coming from. And finally, suddenly you are thinking, wow, revelation. I have finally found somebody who understands. The friendly stranger will show up when you are feeling unappreciated. That's the best time for the friendly stranger to show up. When you are feeling unappreciated. There are things that you're supposed to have fixed at home you have not fixed. You've been trying to fix. That thing has not been fixed. Every day when you walk home, the first thing they land you on your head with is, Kwame, these things have still not been done. When are we going to do them? To the extent that even you, when you finish from work, you are wondering how you're supposed to enter the house. And the same Kwame who's having that stress, when Kwame gets to the office, there is a work colleague who says, oh, wow, I love the kind of tie you are wearing today. This is very unique. Where did you get it from? And you see your cheeks puff up, your head explode. Explain. Oh, this one, a friend of mine bought it for me from Dubai. Sir, next time when you are, you know, when you are going to places like that, friend, let me know, because this really suits you. You go and sit down that day, you will work like a donkey. Motivated by one compliment. The friendly stranger has stepped in. Quietly. Meanwhile, the same person, when you get home,

blessing and brings understanding. Since you can understand this thing, you are the only one, you seem to understand. Me, I don't understand the way my husband is behaving. And when you said it, the guy just listened. Mr. Kumsu crossed his hands and listened. You have never seen a guy listen like that before. Next week, you will go to lunch together so that you can share proper detail. And he also wants to understand you better. So next week, you can't wait for the lunch. You show up there and you are just pouring your heart out. The emotional connection starts to develop and is stronger than the one you have with your own spouse. So the time comes when you are talking to your spouse, there's nothing much to say. The two of you can sit down for 3 hours, and after the first 10 minutes, you have nothing to say. So you are watching TV and you are looking at your phone. You are pressing. You press and press and press and press to your heart's content, because you have nothing else to talk about. This thing is a lot more common than we are ready to admit. And when it creeps in quietly beneath the surface. And that is why you can have a husband and a wife sitting there and they are pressing their phone, and sometimes one or even both are busy building emotional connection with someone else. They are sitting next to each other, but they are exchanging WhatsApp messages. See, can he imagine? He has not spoken to me this week. You're sending, and someone else is there responding. Oh, really? That's really unfortunate. How can I appreciate such a lovely person like you? What do you think is wrong with them? I don't even know. I don't even know. And then you send back, and you send back. And when you finish, thank you very much. It's nice to have someone who understands me. You are building a bridge that will lead to a lot more trouble than you think. But they step in at the right season. A time of misunderstanding. A time where there's a lack of appreciation. A time when life feels boring. A time of stress is the best time for the friendly stranger to show up. That's why when you hit any of these seasons that I have mentioned, beware. Because that is when the friendly stranger shows up. And at that time, the temptation is strong. The temptation is so strong. You just feel like, this is it. Finally, I've found someone who can listen to me. When people go through difficult situations, emotionally, they are vulnerable. So the people that they put around them is critical. If a friendly stranger shows up and there are no boundaries, there'll be trouble. There will be trouble. Some people have started as having a friend. They have the friend, and the friend is just a nice colleague. Then after a while, they start to confide in the friend. So the friend graduates from being a colleague to a confidant. And after a while, since the friend too feels they ought to help, they move from being a confidant to a counselor. And they are counseling. And you are opening up. And after a while, they move from being counselors to comforters. Because they have to comfort you. The way you keep breaking down in tears and things like that, somebody has to comfort you. So they will also comfort you. And if the Lord does not rescue you, the comforter can one day become a concubine. It's a dangerous sliding scale. But when it's coming, you don't see it. Because it starts in a very harmless way. It's a colleague. The colleague becomes a confidant. The confidant becomes a counselor. The counselor becomes a comforter. At any of these stages, the

0: especially these first four stages, you can easily defend it. It's only a friend. It's only somebody I share things with so that we pray. It's a confidant. It's only giving me counsel after all. Scripture says we should encourage one another. Then he becomes a comforter. Since my spouse is not available, this is the one who understands me and comforts me a bit and helps me. In fact, she's even helping me in this marriage. Because of the challenges that I'm having with my wife, she is the one who helps me to understand. So when I go home and I get hit with all sorts of things, when I come to work, in fact, I'm refreshed because of what she would tell me. She is a comforter. One day, they will graduate to concubine. Now, this is where emotional infidelity becomes so dangerous. Because when it's sinking in, you don't see it, and it hits you at the very end. Now, let me show you something. You know, in Judges 16, the scripture tells us a very popular story. Very popular story. The scripture tells us in Judges 16 about a woman named Delilah. I'm sure you've all heard of Delilah. Now, one thing I discovered, and time may not allow me to read everything. So let's take it from verse 16 to 20. And we'll read this together. 16 to 20, we'll read this together. Oh, God help me. Okay, 16 to 20. Let's try and read this one together as quickly as possible. Ready and read. And it came to pass, when she pressed him daily with her words, and pressed him so that his soul was vexed to death, 17, that he told her all his heart and said to her, no razor has ever come upon my head, for I have been a Nazarite to God from my mother's womb. If I am shaven, then my strength will leave me, and I shall become weak and be like any other man. 18. When Delilah saw that he had told her all his heart, she sent and called for the lords of the Philistines, saying, come up once more, for he has told me all his heart. So the lords of the Philistines came up to her and brought the money in their hand. 19. Then she lulled him to sleep on her knees and called for a man and had him shave off the 7 locks of his head. Then she began to torment him, and his strength left him. And she said, the Philistines are upon you, Samson. So he awoke from his sleep and said, I'll go out as before at other times and shake myself free. But he did not know that the Lord had departed from him. What a tragedy. Time will not allow me to spend too much time breaking this down. But one thing I noticed about this story, when you go home, you can actually read it from verse 4 of Judges 16 all the way down here. Contrary to what we think, most of the time when we hear this story, we tend to think, okay, that was Delilah. Delilah just came in. She was the temptress that came to seduce Samson with that sexual attraction. But in actual fact, when you read from verse 4 all the way to verse 20, one thing that I notice is this. The actual story doesn't place much emphasis on a sexual relationship. No. What the story depicts is a very deep emotional connection. Samson was talking. And not just talking. He was talking about deep things. Samson got to the point of sharing something about his life that majority never knew about. He told this woman, I have made that Nazarite vow. He says he told her all his heart. You know the thing? Even as we sit here right now, most people in their marriages cannot say that they have told their own spouse all their heart. Yes. Sometimes maybe 70%, sometimes 80%. There are certain things personal fears, personal concerns and things that sometimes they just stick with us. But the tragedy is when we get to a point where you have told someone else more than you have told your own spouse. That is the problem with emotional infidelity. So the guy at work knows more about you than your own spouse. Or the guy at church, who is not your pastor nor your counselor, well, you have appointed him counselor. Him or her is on the scale. Knows more about how you feel than your own spouse. Worse still, that guy knows more about how you feel about your marriage than your own spouse, the one you are married to. That's where the problem starts. Samson opens up, and actually there's a lot of talking back and forth, back and forth, back and forth. Deep emotional connection. And he's seen in the level of communication they are having. Until at the very end, the real mission was revealed. By the time that mission was being revealed, it was over for Samson. Because emotional infidelity will promise you comfort, will promise you understanding, and suck you in before it will hit you with the actual result. By the time it's hitting you with the actual result, it's too late. You are deep in it. You are deep in it. And that's actually what happens to Samson. So it's not just sexual attraction. No. You don't read anywhere that Delilah just showed up and said, guess what? See what I can do. No. She brought him to a point of deep emotional connection. That this giant of a man, extraordinary strength, will lay his head on Delilah's lap. He's comfortable. He's talking. Some of you, if you go home and try and lay your head, try and lay your head on your own wife's lap. If you are not careful, as you are laying on the lap, you may be blessed with a slap. Why do we sometimes get so uptight with each other? And you know, this thing's creeping without realizing. You try to, oh, move your head. Are you a child? So you sit up straight. And the person is sitting there and they are fantasizing. What will it be like to lay my head? And that's where trouble starts. Then the emotional connection is developing silently behind the scenes. But I've said this time and time again, what are the dangers? What happens is this: when you have that emotional infidelity going on, at a certain point, that emotional connection, that emotional energy that should be between you and your spouse is gone. It would deprive you of that emotion. It's gone. Because now it's focused on someone else. So the marriage begins to starve. The marriage begins to starve. Because emotionally, you don't have anything to give each other. You are giving it to someone else. It is not sexual. No. But it's an emotional connection. And so you feel more excited being with the other person in conversation than being with your own spouse. You are starving the marriage. And may I shock you by saying that sometimes people can get to that point and the other person that they have connected to emotionally in such a strong way is their pastor. And their defense is, how about this? It's my man of God. So everything that happens, go, send it to a man of God. Nothing has happened physically. So you cannot charge that kind of person that they've committed adultery. But emotionally, they become more connected to the pastor than to their own spouse. So they look forward to the appointment. They will book an appointment to talk about nothing. Because I feel better. When the pastor speaks to me like this, by the time we finish, I feel so much better. Yes, you're not supposed to feel worse. But after a while, that's what you are feeding on, like a drug. It starves the marriage itself of any form of dialogue. Is the reason why if you come to see me and I give you an assignment about something you should discuss with your spouse, if I find out after first time, second time, third time that you are not doing that assignment with your spouse and you just keep coming back, there'll be no more appointments on that matter. Yes, because I'm booked. Amen. I'm booked on two levels. I'm booked with other counseling appointments. And number two, I'm booked with emotional connection. That was 1992. I've been booked for almost 34 years. I'm overbooked. I don't want that burden. I don't want to carry that baggage because it's dangerous. It's dangerous. And the thing with emotional infidelity is this. It has nothing to do with the level of anointing you carry. Don't fool yourself. I've been a Christian for 20 years. As for things like that, I know how to deal with them. Take heed. Lest you fall. Take heed. Remember what I said to you. It creeps in quietly. So what it does is it starts to rob you of the emotional connection in the marriage. The emotional connection is gone. Takes it out. When people are courting, you see how much time they like to talk to each other. You build that intimacy. You want to talk. Sometimes we even make fun of them. That you people, you're always talking. It's good. You build. So when you get to a point where something stops you from doing that talking, that thing is dangerous. Instead of telling my spouse, I would tell my bestie.
1: If you've never had the opportunity to receive Jesus as your Lord and personal Savior, I want you to pray this prayer with me. Say, Heavenly Father, I come to you today believing that you sent Jesus to come and die for me. I believe that Jesus is the Son of God, and that if I confess with my mouth and believe in my heart that God raised him from the dead, I shall be saved. Father, I'm sorry for my sin, and I ask that you forgive me now. I accept your Son, Jesus Christ, as my personal Lord and Savior. I commit my whole life into your hands. In Jesus' name I pray. Well, congratulations for praying this prayer. Now that you pray this simple prayer, you are saved and part of God's family, according to Romans 10:9-10 and John 1:12. 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
13: I'm speaking about two are better than one. I think it is one saying that everybody knows and everybody has heard about. Two are better than one because they have a good reward for their labor. When you know, like the normal adage is two hairs are better than one. I'm sure they took it from the Word of God. But ladies and gentlemen, two people in partnership are always better than one who is alone. And when you look at the design of God, you will come to realize that God himself is a community. God the Father, God the Son, God the Holy Spirit. And when he created us also to be in fellowship and in relationship. In the beginning, when he said, "Let us create man in our own image and after our likeness," he was thinking about himself. He was thinking about the fact that they are a triune God. And so if they were creating man, then they were going to create man for them to also live in a community. And he said, "Let us create man in our image and let them have dominion." So right from the word go, God had partnership in his mind. Let them. And later on, when he created Adam, he realized it was not good for man to be alone. And so he went ahead and then he created Eve. God has demonstrated this togetherness and this partnership in so many ways. The Bible tells us that he would walk in the cool of the day into the garden and he will speak with Adam and he will speak with Eve. God has always desired fellowship. God has always desired a relationship. And the reason why our Lord Jesus Christ will come all the way down to the earth to die to save mankind is so that he can get us back into that fellowship and back into that relationship one more time. Hallelujah. You look in the Bible and it tells you that two, anytime he sent out the disciples, he sent them two by two into the villages and then they went on to preach. Again, you look at Matthew chapter 18, verse 19 to 20. It says, "If two of you shall agree as touching anything on this earth, it shall be done unto you of my Father which is in heaven." And it says, "For where two or three are gathered together in my name, there am I in the midst of them." So you see two, two, two. It says again in 2 Corinthians 13, 1, it says, "By the mouth of two or three witnesses, every word shall be established." So you see that God enjoys partnership. God enjoys fellowship. He enjoys relationship. Man was created as a social being. And so if we isolate ourselves, we miss out on the blessings designed for us to receive through this fellowship, the love, the harmony, the joy, the fellowship, the laughter that we share. When we live in isolation, we miss out on that. And I believe that that is what God wants from us, to be able to, relate one with another, have joy, have laughter, be happy with one another. And that is why Chinua Achebe said, alone you can smile, but together you can laugh. When we are together, we laugh. Seriously, if you are laughing alone, they will start wondering whether there is something wrong with you. So alone you can smile, but together we can laugh. It says alone you can enjoy, but together we can celebrate. Can I see somebody celebrating right now? Hallelujah. Together we can celebrate. Hallelujah. Ladies and gentlemen, the challenge of mental health that we find in our time these days, as a result of what happened, especially during the COVID-19 pandemic. You remember all the isolations and all the things that were happening. In fact, many people died from the isolation more than they died from the disease. The fact that they were separated, the fact that nobody was allowed to go near them. And anybody that went there as if they were masquerades, they were covered all over. And so when people went through that period, I could tell the isolation alone was enough to kill them. Is it any wonder that now mental health has become an issue? The rise in depression, even in children, is becoming a serious thing. Children are even getting depressed. They are being put on antidepressants because of challenges that people are going through. The stress, they cannot handle it. And sometimes the isolation, things have become so bad. You can't trust one another and you can't share with one another your challenges and your problems. You keep them to yourselves and then you realize that you start developing depression. But I thank God that He has given us two that are better than one. He has given you a friend. He has given me to you. He has given you to me, so that when there is a problem, we can share the problem together. Hallelujah. You don't have to suffer alone. You don't have to go down in pain because there is no one to share your problem. You can always have a shoulder to lean on. You can always have a shoulder to cry on. You can always have someone you can lean on. Hallelujah. And that is why we are in the body of Christ. Ladies and gentlemen, all the reason why Jesus came to die for us is so that He can bring us together, that we can have that fellowship one more time, that community where I can see you and I know you are my brother. There is neither male nor female. There is neither Jew, nor there is neither Gentile. There is no bond and there is no free. We are all one. We are all having the same Father. Hallelujah. All in one family. Hallelujah. And one day when we stand before Him, we will stand before Him in tribes and in kindreds and in families, and all of us will sing the same song. That same song of the Lamb that redeemed us even by His blood. Hallelujah. That is all the reason why He came to us. Hallelujah. And He wants us to share in the blessing of partnership. Blessing of partnership. Ladies and gentlemen, I know that it is something that is very, very good for us to have the partnership. Almost every blessing that comes to us, watch it. Any blessing that comes to us through relationship. It could be coming from maybe your pastor, it could be coming from your friend, a client, it could be coming from a teacher, it could be coming from a daughter, a son, somebody, but whatever it is, a neighbor, any blessing that is coming to you, it never falls from the sky. God will always use a man. He will use somebody around you. Hallelujah. He will always use somebody around you. Two are better than one. Hallelujah. And that is why, if we must keep the partnership, if we must keep this relationship, this fellowship, then ladies and gentlemen, we must make sure that we must endeavor to keep the unity of the spirit in the bond of peace. Two are better than one. But ladies and gentlemen, if the two are contentious, like our daddy just told us, there will be confusion. If the two are covetous, then there will be a problem. Are you getting it? Two are better than one means that the two have the same purpose. The two are going the same direction. The two are kindred spirited and they are like-minded and they are one in purpose. Then you can say two are better than one. Hallelujah. At any time they go their separate ways, there is no way that the two will be better than one. But I believe that that which God has spoken, that is what he wants to happen. Now, there are many, many, many, many areas that God expects us to have this fellowship and this arena of relationship. But the one that I want to talk about is in the area of marriage. But let me say here that as pastors, two are better than one. And so we are expecting that pastors who are in various regions, we should be able to relate one to another. We should be able to take a phone and call one another and says, how are you doing? Is everything okay? You and I know sometimes how stressful this ministry can be. There's nothing wrong with a Saturday night. You take a phone and then you call your fellow pastor. That is something my husband does a lot. I don't know how he makes time to do it, but sometimes he can decide that one particular a hand of fellowship to these children so that they know that they have an uncle somewhere they can always talk to, they can always rely on. And that is because, ladies and gentlemen, being a pastor's kid is not an easy thing. You have your father, but you must share your father with everyone. You know, other people have their fathers, all right. But you, your father, you must share him with everybody. Share him with the whole world. And many times, when you want him, when you need him, he's not around. But that is the price that they pay. That is the price that they pay. So there's nothing wrong with calling ourselves. But one area that I want to talk about is the arena of marriage. Arena of marriage. Very quickly, when we talk about two are better than one, one thing that comes to our mind very quickly is marriage. And so in 1 Peter 3, 5 to 7, the Bible says, for after this manner in the old time, the holy women also who trusted in God, adorned themselves, being in subjection unto their own husbands. Even as Sarah obeyed Abraham, calling him Lord, whose daughters ye are, as long as ye do well, and are not afraid with any amazement. Likewise, ye husbands, dwell with them according to knowledge, giving honor unto the wife as unto the weaker vessel, and as being heirs together of the grace of life, that your prayers be not hindered. Two are better than one. There are advantages in being two. I want to talk about the advantages of two. A partnership of two people gives us advantages in life. In good times, it gives us an advantage. When things are rough, there is always the support that we get. The advantage of two people in marriage and ministry can be found in Ecclesiastes chapter 4, the verse 9 to 12, and that is our anchor scripture. In this scripture, we see four distinct advantages of two people in partnership with each other. Two are better than one because they have a good reward for their labor. For if they fall, the one will lift up his fellow. But woe unto him that is alone when he falls, for he has not another to help him. Again, if two lie together, they have heat. But how can one warm alone? And if one prevail against him, two shall withstand him. And the threefold cord is not quickly broken. Two are better than one. They have a good reward for their labor. If they fall, they'll be lifted up. If they lie together, they will have heat. If they prevail, one prevails against him, two will be able to withstand him. Hallelujah. Two are better than one. four distinct advantages in being two. Two are better than one. When you look at the Hebrew word for the better there, the better there is the word tov, T-O-W-B, but you pronounce it tov. It means pleasing. When we have two people, they are more pleasant. It's more pleasant and it's more pleasing than having just one person or being alone. The better there has to do with beneficial. Two are beneficial than just one. Valuable in estimation. When you have two people, it is more valuable in estimation. It is agreeable. It is enjoyable. When there are two of you, you can laugh together. You can talk together. It is nice. It is agreeable. It is agreeable. It is useful. When we have two people, it is useful. The other thing I like is that two are better than one. The better there is, it is in harmony with God. When two are better than one, the better there means that you are in harmony with God. Another thing about the better is it is fit for its purpose. Two are better than one. It means that we are fit for our purpose. That is what it is. Two are better than one means that we are in a state of having proper characteristics of performing the expected function. Two are better. Just the better there alone. This is all that the better does. Hallelujah. Are you with me? Are you getting what I'm saying? Right. Two are better than one. And I told you that there are four distinct advantages that are captured in this particular Ecclesiastes chapter 4, the verse 9. But ladies and gentlemen, I want to use a case study that we can use to be able to explain ourselves well. A widow who had her children being taken away by a creditor. 2 Kings chapter 4, the verse 1 to 7. It says, now there crieth a certain woman of the wives of the sons of the prophets. So you see, I'm using those distinct advantages and relating it to this particular passage that I'm reading now. Are you on the same page with me? That is fine. Now there crieth a certain woman of the wives of the sons of the prophet unto Elisha, saying, thy servant, my husband, is dead, and thou knowest that thy servant did fear the Lord. A certain woman cried. She cried out. Ladies and gentlemen, when we talk about crying, we're talking about somebody who is desperate. We're talking about somebody who has come to her wit's end. Somebody who doesn't know what to do next. Everything has gone bad for her. Bible says she was a widow, lost the husband. Now a creditor has come and is coming to take the children to make them slaves. You and I know, ladies and gentlemen, that in certain parts of our country, there used to be this system where people are indebted to a shrine, and because they cannot pay, their children are taken, or you know, their relatives are taken to go and serve in the shrine. And if they realize that the person who goes to serve there is very nice, then you become the wife of the chief priest, of the fetish priest there. But this particular woman was in a desperate situation. You try to find out the meaning of the word cried, and it means weep uncontrollably, to weep uncontrollably, to shriek out of grief. It's like, I don't know what to do anymore, where I am. I don't know how many of you have been in that situation where the rest of the month left, you look at the money that you have and you don't know what to do with yourself. You have come to the end of the road. I'm talking about somebody, ladies and gentlemen, who maybe had been heartbroken. You were just about to enter into marriage and you know that, oh, now me too, I have a husband of my own. Then all of a sudden, the whole thing just crashes. A few weeks ago, I had to pray with a woman who said her son, not her daughter, her son, anytime the son enters into relationship, just before they decide to tie the knot, the woman backs out of the relationship. not once, not twice, not thrice, four times. I'm not talking about the woman, though, the man himself. So she was desperate. She didn't know what else to do. But many times, ladies and gentlemen, that is where we find ourselves. We are desperate. But you see, she cried unto the man of God, Elijah. And ladies and gentlemen, anytime we cry unto the Lord, when we come to that place of desperation and we cry out unto him, God hears us. Because the Bible tells us that he's a very present help in trouble. He's a very present help in trouble. When I said, look up to the hills, from whence cometh my help? My help cometh from the Lord who made heaven and who made the earth. The psalmist tells us that when I cry unto the Lord, the Lord heard me and he delivered me. He delivered me. Hallelujah. So when we cry out unto the Lord at that point of desperation, God will always hear us. Hallelujah. Now listen to something very interesting here. She said this and she gave this testimony. Thy servant, my husband, is dead. And thou knowest that thy servant did fear the Lord. What a testimony. What a testimony, pastors. I don't know how many of us, our wives, can stand and give this tribute about us one day when we are no more. Can our husbands say that my husband did fear the Lord? Church members can say, because you see, they are not in the same house with us. They don't see us when we are angry. They don't see us when we are shouting. They don't see us when we are using all those unprintable words on our family members. They don't see us. What they see is when we come to stand here and we say, take it, and we say, receive it. And you're like, this is the best pastor that we have. But there are some of the women, ladies and gentlemen, who are crying within them, who are sad within them, who are not happy because what they see being displayed on the pulpit here, very, very different from what they see at home. And they begin to wonder, is it the same man that I married? Is it the same man I left the house with who is behind the pulpit? Because here, what he's portraying is so powerful and everybody is excited. But at home, that is not who he is. The other day, I was trying to bring him food and he said there was something about the food. He took the food and he poured it on my face. It was in my face. Now, I am not telling you something that I've made up. I am telling you a real story that happened. A pastor's wife. I'm talking about pastors, a pastor who can be in the house with the house of her wife. And yet, when he's going to church, he will take the car and go to church and leave the wife to find Keke Napep to go to church. Or maybe a church member will give her a lift. Church member, I'm talking about pastor, ordained, ordination certificate. The pastor baptizes. In fact, he even baptizes members in the Holy Ghost. She said, my husband did fear the Lord. What a testimony. What a testimony. I heard a story about a man, a head pastor. Who was so, I don't know whether jealous of the wife or whatever. Sometimes, we get so jealous of our wife's progress because of our own insecurity that sometimes we do things that are unthinkable. This woman said, let me find a place to go and pray. And while she was there praying, she received videos of her things being burnt. Why? Why did you leave? I'm burning your things. So this pastor, head pastor, tongue-talking pastor, burnt his wife's things, sent the videos to her. I don't know how she continued the prayer. I am talking about a pastor who can tell his wife that if I want to kill, it will be very, very easy for me to kill. It's very easy and nobody can trace it. Head pastor, tongue-talking, tongue sakesie. Articulated tongues. I can kill and nobody can question me. I can kill and nobody will even trace to find out. I'm talking about a pastor. So sorry, I'm supposed to talk about the advantages. Where am I? I'm talking about a pastor. who was a mistress in the church. And some of the members know the mistress. In fact, the mistress has a group, has a gang. Can somebody help me, please? The mistress has a gang. And so anytime he has to read a scripture, it is the mistress who will read the scripture. Can Sister So-and-so read the scripture for me? Two are better than Ecclesiastes chapter 4, the verse 9 to 8. And then she would get up and then she would read it. And while she's reading, ladies and gentlemen, the group in which she belongs, who are praying that the pastor's wife should die, you'll be like, ah, one way ram. A fatal. What's a brofo? Kasa. See the way you are, you know, articulating the words. Wow. I am talking about realities. I'm talking about things that are happening in the house of the Lord. I'm talking about pastors who will enter, come from the house, and they and their wives, for months, they have not spoken. And yet they will come and sit in church. And when they sit in the church, anytime they are not talking, he will sit in the chair here, and then there will be a gap. And then the wife too will sit in the other chair. So the moment the members realize that there is a chair that is empty between them, then they know, so for mommy, they are fighting. They are quarreling. Two are better than one.
9: I believe you've been blessed by this message. For further information, please visit www.eastwoodanaba.com. God bless you richly.

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1: It's not a big deal. 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'Cause you're showing me.
0: Good or bad, we still made it through the week.
1: 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So
0: thank God it's Friday, my favorite day of the week, because we're about to go home for the weekend.

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My name is Brianna Backman and I will be here with you this afternoon.

Alright, so I started with Francisca Batistel with He Knows My Name, and then Jamie Grace with Hold Me. We moved on to King for King and Country, Thank God. Then I played Surrendered from our very own Kofi Nkrumah, then Time by Aiden King featuring Lauren Daigle. And playing before this was Beautiful Day by Jamie Grace, and in the background is Victory Boyd with One Thing.

0: You're still listening to Positive Soul Food on Sunny 88.7 FM. And if you want to send in any birthday wish or maybe congratulations to someone or an encouraging message to someone, you can do so by WhatsApp in the number 054-013-0684. And I have a message from a listener, and the lady says, "Happy birthday. Happy birthday, Dion Ofosuhene. Your life is an awesome gift from God, and we celebrate your new year and the great purposes God has for you. We pray that this year is full of growing in wisdom, stature, and favor with God and men and man." From your mom, Elizabeth Adipasika.
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0: All right, and she says, "Can you please play me Jehovah? I trust you."

We're still in this customer service week, and we're still waiting for you to send us messages saying thank you, because we're still doing the thank you challenge. If you want to say thank you to any customer service personnel who's been nice to you, maybe it's the security man at your office, or maybe it's the cleaner, whoever it is that has been nice to you during the course of the week, or maybe sometime past, you just want to tell them thank you for being such a nice person and helping you out, whichever way they have been helping you out. You can do so by WhatsApp in the WhatsApp number 054-013-0684, 054-013-0684. We're still doing the thank you challenge.

0: What if this Christmas you did something completely different? What if instead of the usual Christmas routine, you woke up on Christmas morning in Dubai? 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We depart Accra on Tuesday, 22nd December, and from the moment we arrive, the adventure begins. On the 23rd, we take you on a fantastic half-day city tour, exploring some of Dubai's iconic sites. Then Christmas Eve, 24th December, we head into the desert, camel rides, sunboarding, quad bikes, and the beautiful barbecue dinner under the Dubai skies. 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
3: 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Be sure to come with expectation, the kind Paul testified about in Acts 22 verse 6. He says, "About noon as I came near Damascus, suddenly a bright light from heaven flashed around me. 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

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And playing in the background is I Believe by Jonathan Nelson, requested as a birthday wish.

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And a message is coming from my very own father, and he's saying he loves the people at Zenith Bank so much because they have great customer service reps who treat him so nice and attend to him very, very carefully. So thank you so much to the people at Zenith Bank for doing a wonderful job. If you have an experience like that, you can message us. Send us a message on WhatsApp, 054-013-0684. 054-013-0684.

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1: And then continue doing my dirt, living as if I didn't care if you're hurt. Cause if it's good.
0: The Sunny Singles Adventure is on, and it's coming on the 31st of October 2026 to the 1st of November, and we're heading to the Volta region. 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We're going to Afadjato. We're conquering the mountain. Table Falls, we're definitely going there, and mingling is definitely happening. There's going to be a lot of food, and we will be staying at the Volta Serene. There's going to be comfortable transportation, buffet breakfast and dinner, lunch and snacks, plus a singles Sunny lounge facilitated by Cobna Jackson, where we're going to have real conversations, fresh perspectives, and plenty to talk about. Departure time is 6 a.m. sharp. 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
1: God that I'm after, I just can't serve two masters. And before something happens, I gotta turn it all around.
0: Still on the topic of adventure, Sunny FM is bringing our listening family together for an unforgettable experience in Dubai. This is going to be the perfect time to be in Dubai, which is in December. So we're going on the 22nd of December and we're returning on the 29th of December. We have a lot of activities packed for you. 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

0: 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And we said we're calling our listeners today to check up on you and maybe ask a few questions. 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And right now I have a listener on the line. Hello.
1: Hi.
0: Am I speaking to Aram?
1: Yes, please, you're speaking to
0: Aram. All right, Aram, this is Brianna from Sunny FM, and you are live on radio.
1: Okay,
0: so Aram, how are you doing today?
1: I'm doing great, and you?
0: I'm also blessed by the grace of God. We want to thank you for always tuning in to Sunny FM, and we also want to ask you a question. Is there anything you think we should do more here at Sunny?
1: Okay, Sunny FM is a great, very great radio station. I don't have a recommendation. I only have an encouragement that you keep doing what you do and do more.
0: All right, thank you so much.
1: Yeah, yo, come.
0: All right, thank you so much, Aram. Have a wonderful day.
1: Have a nice day too.
0: Goodbye.

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1: Hello.
0: Good afternoon.
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0: This is Brianna from Sunny FM and you're live on radio. Am I speaking to Theodora?
1: Speaking.
0: Sorry, could you come again?
1: Hello, this is Theodora on the phone.
0: Wonderful, wonderful. Theodora, how are you doing this afternoon?
1: I'm doing well. How are you too?
0: I'm also blessed by the grace of God. We want to say a big thank you to you for always tuning in to Sunny FM.
1: Thank you so much. I appreciate it.
0: Yeah, you're welcome. And also, we want to ask you a question. Is there anything you think we should do more here at Sunny?
1: No, not really. If anything, more engagement. I know Sunny is a big family. Once you come on board any of their programs, you are automatically a family. Maybe more engagement, because I do enjoy my time with you, couples retreat, mom's day out, even on radio, the programs and all, everything, it's okay. We just want more engagement. That's it. If I have to ask for something more. Yeah.
0: All right. Thank you so much, Theodora, for that. We will put that into consideration. Thank you so much for always tuning into Sunny FM. Have a wonderful
1: day. All right.
0: Day.
1: Thank you. Thank you. It was a pleasant surprise.
0: Goodbye.
1: All right. Goodbye. Bye-bye.

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And I'm asking today, as we're celebrating Customer Service Week, we're asking a question: which customer service personnel has been nice to you? You want to say something good to them. Thank you for being nice to me. We're engaging you today with this question. Say a thank you challenge. We're thanking customer service personnel who have been nice to us. As I said yesterday, I thank the security guard at Sunny Studios who always helps me park my car. You want to say thank you to somebody, whoever it is, who helps you daily and makes your life easier. You can send us a message on 054-013-0684. 054-013-0684.

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3: 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We depart Accra on Tuesday, 22nd December, and from the moment we arrive, the adventure begins. 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
10: 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Be sure to come with expectation, the kind Paul testified about in Acts 22, verse 6. He says, "About noon, as I came near Damascus, suddenly a bright light from heaven flashed around me." So shall be your testimony. God's power in a flash will consume every sickness and situation to the glory of God. 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

You're still listening to Positive Soul Food on Sunny 88.7 FM, and I just got a few messages in, and one listener says, I'd like to appreciate the bean seller at Asylum Down for always coming through for the boys. Her name is Auntie Salome, always so nice and receptive when we go and buy food. God bless you, Davi. Amen. Indeed, God bless you, Davi. And we also have another message from our friend Richard, and he says, good morning, Madam Judith. How are you doing? That's his radio friend. Kindly play us Hello God by Dolly Parton. And he also says, good afternoon, my beautiful and pretty ladies in the studio. How is the team doing? Hope all is well. Good job. Always please keep the spirit moving. Love you guys to the max. Thank you so much, Richard. We're all doing absolutely wonderful. And we will play your song, Hello God.

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Now, Zippo International Ministry present Impartation 2026, 21 days of fasting and prayers, and the theme is Impartation of the Spirit of Faith. It's happening on the 5th of October to the 23rd of October, 6 p.m. every night. The venue is Malambawe CP, last stop. The speakers are Bishops James Saar, Dr. Joshua Talena, Bishop Osei Tutu, Bishop Joshua Ofori, and Pastor Love Bapo. And the host is Evangelist Peter Adoba. Expect an impactful time in the presence of the Lord with song ministration from Kwaku Tay, Ankolato, and Zippo Dynamite. For inquiries, you can call the number 054-69-54534. I'll take the number again, 054-69-54534.

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never lose. Calling all wives of general overseers, bishops, head of churches, regional heads, female general overseers, female bishops, and heads of churches. You are specially invited to the Feast of Esther Ghana Conference. This is a divine gathering designed specifically for you, the women leading the charge in the kingdom. It's happening on the 28th of October to the 30th of October. The venue is Pentecost Convention Center, Kasua, and the chief hostess is Pastor Mrs. Folu Adeboyu. This is more than just a meeting. It's a time to share rich fellowship, learn how to effectively fulfill your unique roles in the ministry, and strategize on how to expand the kingdom of God. We are honored to have the anointed speakers ministering to us, including Apostle Eric Nyamiche, Chairman of the Church of Pentecost, Elder Amos Kevin Annan, along with many other powerful voices. For inquiries, you can contact the number 024-228-228-1080 024-228-1080.

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3: 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Be sure to come with expectation. The kind Paul testified about in Acts 22, verse 6. He says, "About noon as I came near Damascus, suddenly a bright light from heaven flashed around me." 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

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All too soon, we've come to the end of today's show. May the Lord keep you. May He cause His face to shine upon you. May His favor be upon you. This week we celebrated customer service personnel all around Ghana, and we say thank you for doing your best to serve us. Amen. Amen. Have a wonderful day and a wonderful weekend. My name is Brianna Backman, and this is where I sign out.

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3: 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Kakwa continues the series, The Power of Sight, on the subtitle, The Power of Insight. Last time, he taught that insight grows when you meditate deeply. Today, he recaps and shares more on how to develop insight. Let's get into it.
4: Advantage number 5, spiritual understanding. Ephesians 1:15. Wherefore I also, after I heard of your faith in the Lord Jesus and love unto all the saints, cease not to give thanks for you, making mention of you in my prayers. Now this is a prayer that Paul is praying. That the God of our Lord Jesus Christ, the Father of glory, will give unto you the spirit of wisdom and revelation in the knowledge of him. It's a prayer. This spiritual understanding. To understand what? Verse 18. The eyes of your understanding being enlightened. Insight means deep understanding. Enlightening means to throw light on something. Until light is shown, you cannot see. That you may know three things. The hope of your calling. Number two, the riches of the glory of his inheritance in the saints. And number three, the exceeding greatness of his power towards us who believe. Insight. Understanding. The first one is about your calling. When we say calling, we are talking about God's invitation. That's what I mean. You know, when most Christians hear the word call, their mind goes to preaching. Preaching is part of God's call, but God's call is far bigger than preaching. A call just means an invitation, that's all. And every invitation has a purpose. To do what? Yesterday I was invited to a wedding. Sometimes I'm invited to a funeral. Sometimes I'm invited to an engagement. Yesterday it was a wedding. So invitations are many. So he says that you need insight, understanding about the various invitations that God will extend to you, not just one. You must always remember that. There are many of them. One of them is a call to ministry. He gave some to be apostles, pastors, evangelists, prophets, and so on. But it's just one of them. But even what you must do for God, or even your spiritual gift, what spiritual gift do you have? You need to understand it. You need spiritual insight. Otherwise, you won't even know what your gift is. And how can you use something that you don't know? Very important. Why did I become a pastor? Very simple. God gave me insight, revelation. I saw Jesus. And he told me, I've called you into the ministry. It was never my plan to go into the ministry, but I saw him. And he told me, that is my plan for your life. So from that day, I decided to go into the ministry. But my dream was to be a businessman, not a pastor. Not even an architect. But that day, God showed me that he was inviting me into the ministry. That's how I entered it. Then he says, you must know the riches of his glory. You know, this word riches of his glory, one of the definitions you can find in Philippians chapter 4, verse 19. My God shall supply all your needs according to his riches in glory. So it's a supply of your needs. But you see, God wants to give you, let's say, a house, or he wants to give you money, or he wants to give you a car, or he wants to give you a job. You need insight spiritually. Because if you can't see it, How can you receive it? You can extend $1 million to a blind man, but he can't see. He can't receive it, but he can't see it. That's why you need the riches, this glory. You need to see it. May you see your husband soon. May you see your wife soon. The first time I saw my wife, you know, I didn't know her from anywhere. I didn't know her from Adam. But the first time I saw her, the Holy Ghost said to me, that is your wife. Yeah. Insight. But when you lack insight, you'll be like the bishop who was crying. Bishop came to see me. He said some girl has left him. Oh, this guy crying, wee, lying on the floor, rolling. I said, Lord, please, don't cry like that. He said, oh, yeah. As if his mother is dead. I said, look, you are a bishop. Control yourself. May God show you the land that you are supposed to buy. Otherwise, you end up with a court case. May he show you the job he has prepared for you. May he show you the money that he has arranged for you. The powers of insight. How to develop insight. Number one is meditation. Tell us about the meditation. The word meditation, it means to think deeply. Where did Solomon get his insight from? He said, in verse 32, I saw and I considered it. I looked upon it and I received instruction. He didn't just pass. He said, what I saw, I paused and I started thinking about it for a long time. That's meditation. Then a light came on. I received instructions. Second thing we have to do is we have to listen. That's what they listen. Matthew 15:10, Jesus said to the multitudes, and he called the multitude unto him, and he said, verse 11, hear and understand. Personally, there are some routines that I have in my life. There are routines. One of the things I always do when I'm having a shower and I'm getting ready is I always listen to a podcast. Standard. And the podcast I listen to is not a sermon. It's not about any spiritual thing. It's about life. Standard. On different subjects, from history to technology to whatever, every morning, on it. Different things I'm listening to. Saturday, I was listening to fear, the science of fear. Why? Because insight requires information. And the information, apart from reading, hearing, is key. So let me tell you something. Whatever field that you are in, I don't know whether you are raising children, whether you are in debt, whether you want to invest, whether you want to... Let's build healthy habits. And one way is to attach things you have to do, activities. When I am sleeping, the last thing I hear when I'm sleeping is the sermon. I always sleep with the sermon. Even if I listen for 5 minutes, it's okay. And when we build these things into our normal activity, you do it every time. Because it's related to something that you are doing. Hearing. Reading. Hearing. Vision. That, you know, we need vision. We need dreams. We need to see in the realm of the spirit. Because it gives you information to think with. Visions. Very important. Paul had a vision in Acts 16:9. There stood a man of Macedonia and he prayed us, saying, come over into Macedonia and help us. You see, he was thinking about where to plant a church. So even if we're a bar center leader, You need insight. Because it's not everywhere that when you start a bus center, it will thrive. There are some places, if you start a bus center, it will never grow. You yourself, you'll be discouraged. In verse 5, he said, when we come to Phrygia in the region of Galatia, we were forbidden of the Holy Ghost to preach the word in Asia. He was thinking, where do I go? But you just can't go anywhere. He wanted to go to Phrygia. The Holy Ghost said, no. Galatia, no. Asia, no. Next verse says, when we came to Mysia, we asked it, wanted to go to Bithynia, but the Spirit suffered us not. And they, passing by Mysia, they come down to Troas. And in the night, throughout the vision, there stood a man of Macedonia. So even church planting, basenta, witnessing, it involves thinking. But you need solid material from the spirit realm before you can make the right calls. So today I want to give you a homework. You know, do you know why you don't have such visions? Because you have not asked for it. Yeah. You have not asked for it. You are just moving like any other, like an unbeliever doing business. You have not asked for it. Let's go down on our knees. You have a problem you can't solve. A difficult child, a difficult marriage. You are thinking, what do you do? Pray for revelation. God will bring you information. We are Christians, so we are not unbelievers. So let's operate in the spirit realm.
3: 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Today we learned that insight grows when you feed your mind through reading, listening, and asking God for dreams and visions. Once God shows you what to do, a

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1: Hi, everybody. This is Bishop Kakubedi, and today I just want to tell you something which I believe will be a blessing to you. At Air Power, we've been sharing the Word of God in 60 nations across the world in different languages. And this has been by the help of our partners. We call our partners FUEL because they fund our vision, they understand our vision, they empower our vision, and they love our vision. And our motto is simple, teaching the nations with signs and wonders. Today, I want to encourage you to be a partner. No amount is too small. And as you do that, I want to assure you, you are sowing on good ground. In Luke 8:15, Jesus said, that which fell on good ground, it brought forth fruit a hundredfold. And I want you to know that Air Power Incubating is good ground. And I want you to help us to reach the world with God's word. 60 countries and counting, and in different languages. What a blessing. One way to tap into God's grace is to tap into the plan of God. I started Air Power because an angel appeared to me, walked into my room one day physically, and told me, this is what God wants you to do. He wants you to preach the word of God around the world, on radio stations, TV, and on the internet. And he says, this is God's assignment for you. After that time, I had not even thought about doing that myself, but I received a signal from the Lord, and I was not disobedient to the heavenly vision. We started from one station, and by God's grace, we are spread. In Ghana, you can hear it in different languages. Ewe, Zema, Konkomba, Yuchi, 172 districts, villages, farms. In the nations, you can hear it in Arabic in South Sudan, you can hear it in Chichewa, in Malawi, Creole in Sierra Leone, you can hear it in different languages across the world. God's really blessing us. And I want you to be a blessing to the nations. So today I want to give you the opportunity to also partake of the blessings of Abraham. As you support us, nations will be hearing God's word. You'll be sowing into nations, and may the blessings of the nations come upon you. So for some of us, you'll say, oh, Bishop Kaka, your ministry has been a blessing. I think it's now time for you also to be a blessing to me and to so many people around the world. God bless you. No amount is too small. Don't count yourself out. We broadcast in many nations. So I just want you to indicate that you want to be a partner. Remember, no amount is too small, and God will bless you. Thank you so much for listening to my short message, and I pray that God will bless you as you join hands with me as we send the word of God to the nations. God bless you.
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jealous, and the Lord revenges. The Lord revenges and is furious. The Lord will take vengeance on his adversaries, and reserves wrath for his enemies. The Lord is slow to anger, great in power, and will not at all acquit the wicked. The Lord has his way in the whirlwind, and in the storm and the clouds are the dust of his feet. He rebukes the sea and makes it dry, and dries up all the rivers. The mountains quake at him, and the hills melt, and the earth is burned at his presence. Yea, the world and all that dwell therein. Who can stand before his indignation? And who can abide in the fierceness of his anger? His fury is poured out like fire, and the rocks are thrown down by him. The Lord is good, a stronghold in a day of trouble. He knoweth them that trust in him. Nahum chapter 1.

0: Finnish Chapel Ghana welcomes you to today's broadcast on Life Matters. We believe God's word has the power to equip, elevate, give hope, and put you on the path of eternal life in Christ. Be blessed and transformed as we bring the word of life to you. 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
3: Whatever you are seeing will not kill you. Amen. My sister, it will not kill you. Amen. It will not kill you. Amen. It will rather strengthen you. One day, somebody will come to you and you say, sister, in chi they say tumuda. Whatever has come to you, tumuda. The thing that is making your head look like this, praise God. In all things, in everything, brethren, I'm trying to make it as practical. I'm trying to make it as understandable. I'm trying to let you know that there is nothing that has happened to you that can take the love of God away from you. Do you understand that? That's all I'm saying. That is all. Don't let any situation become bigger than you and the love God has for you. What is it? You have been married for 7 years, you don't have a child. Thank God you are alive and you are married. Somebody is 52, has not married. You are 37. You married when you were 32, so 5 years. You haven't got a child. And I don't know what I have done. I don't know what my people have. Which people? When God was creating you, did he consult with anybody? So why are you now saying my people? My people are doing me in our family. Let me tell you the family you come from. You come from the family of 1 Corinthians 10:13. You were born there. Wherever you were born, that is where you were born. But you come from the family of 1 Corinthians 10:13. Amen. Except that I will tell you why you should have that confidence. Why you should be able to say no to tribulation, no to famine, no to nakedness, no to peril, no to what again? Distress, no persecution. No. What is persecution? You see, I'm trying, as I'm keeping quiet, I'm running through my head. Have I faced persecution before? What is persecution? When I was younger, I studied banking in the UK. One of my course mates, we were in class together. All right? Very smallish. Very smallish. When I went to the UK, I was a clerk. Clerk in the bank, Barclays. So when I got there, I thought everybody in the class was clerk. I was a boy. You know. So I thought everybody there was a clerk. When we finished the class, this young, well, not young, smallish, we were the same height, he approached me and said, George, if you want to work in Nigeria, I'll give you a job. In classroom, I had never thought of Nigeria. Nigeria? I have come from Ghana to UK. When I'm going back, you get the point?
4: Yes.
3: I should go back to Nigeria. Not that I'm hungry for job. I'm a young man. I've got my banking paper. So I never minded him. Never. We just separated, and then he went his way, I went my way. Then I was pursuing papers to go to US. If somebody from Ghana has landed in UK, the next place is... Who doesn't want to go forward? Everybody wants to go forward. So I was processing my papers. I never listened to this man, no. Until one day, when I was going to US, I said, let me pass through Nigeria and greet my sister. Because I've been in UK here 3 years. I'm going to US, I don't know how long. So let me route my, not that I'm going to stay there, let me route my

0: care about you. Some of you, what is killing you, pa, is the things you are thinking in your head that you want God to approve. But God is not approving. So you are angry with God. Ah! Please tap the person to your left. Are you the one? Then do this to him. Two days turned into
1: 8 years.
0: Won't you thank God for me? You get the point? Out of that 18 years, she came. Out of that 18 years, all the children that I say I have biologically, Nigeria. What are you thinking about that is making you angry with God? God, as for this year, then you put your hand on the table. It's because you have hand. It's because you have hand. Yeah. I feel weight dear. Are you feeling me at the back? What is it? Shall what? Let's go over them again. Shall what can separate us from the love of God? Shall tribulation or distress or persecution or famine or nakedness or peril or sword? All right. Any more? Shall any of these make our face come down? Brethren, none of these things is strong enough to make you not say thank you to Jesus. You get it?
1: Yes.
0: Now, on what must I stand in order to be able to look at persecution and say, and look at sword and say, Just like Daniel saw hungry lion and said, Hey, upon chinkras or yes, no, about ubijane. When you see goat, the one with the doing like that and is looking at you. But Daniel entered the den of lions, hungry lions. He must have gone there with something, even though it is not written in the book. He must have gone there with something. Either he was wearing some jacket that was anti-lion bite. You get the point? Because how does a normal human being enter into and come out? Look inside it. Alright? So that is what I want to share with you. What is it that is going to make me stand? What is it that is going to make me shrink away? Tribulation. Now, there is one thing that you must possess all the time. It is called the blood of Christ. It is called what?
1: The blood of Christ.
0: It is called what?
1: The blood of Christ.
0: Let me read some passages from the Bible. Anyone that is washed with the blood of Christ, hey! You remember in Exodus chapter 12, the angel said to Moses, tell the children of Israel to kill a lamb and let them smear

the doorpost with the blood of the Lamb. All right? For this night I will send my death angel. And when the death angel sees the blood, he will pass over. That is the blood of a sheep. All right? Today I am presenting to you the blood of Jesus. Hallelujah. Everyone sitting in this service must ensure in your heart, when you get to your heart, open the heart and go inside the heart and find out whether there has been a blood touch. If you do have the blood touch, then you will do shege for whatever shege wants to shege you. Their own shege will be shege'd up. Just as Moses put his rod down and Pharaoh looked at Moses and said, is that all you came to do? Is that all you came to do? To put your rod down for it to turn into snake? Is that all? That is why you entered my palace here? Ah! Moses was confused. He said, God didn't tell me any other thing. No. This is the only one he showed me. And now you are rubbishing it. Moses stood. And then Pharaoh commanded his servants to bring many, many rods. And all of them became snakes. And they were fatter and they were longer. So Moses' snake was like a dwarf. You see, the devil, he will do things to confuse you. He will do things like that. So sometimes, whatever you are going through, whatever you are holding on to, the enemy will come with something two times, three times bigger, two times, three times more beautiful, two times. Maybe God has told you, marry this woman. And then tomorrow you see this woman. You get the point? And you don't know what to do. That's the devil. Whatever God has told you, hold on to it. Amen. But in the final analysis, brethren, this is where I'm going to

That is how persecution will be swallowed up. Just stand your ground and touch the blood. Touch the blood. Touch the blood. Touch the blood. Ha! Touch the blood. Have you been to Jesus for the cleansing power? The devil cannot have anything about you when the blood has washed you. We are kept by the power that is in the blood. Are you washed in the blood of the Lamb? Are you fully trusting in his grace this hour? Isaiah 53 verse 4. Surely he has borne our griefs, tribulation, trial, distress, discomfort. All of those things are grievous acts. They grieve the heart. Surely he has borne our griefs. He has carried our sorrows. This is one of the reasons why you should be thankful to God in everything. Because surely, surely, dole. Is that Hausa or Fulani or what? Dole. He has carried the tribulation, the distress, the sword, the peril, the nakedness. He has carried them away. We are esteemed stricken, smitten, and afflicted. But he was wounded for our transgressions. I tell you, the tribulation will come. All those things. Don't chew them in your head. If you want to check, just go and read. All right? They will come. But when they come, stand up and say, surely he has borne my griefs and he has carried away my sorrows. You get the point? Don't sorrow yourself. No. God has sent somebody to do the sorrowing for you. Sometimes when you are fighting the devil, I say, the one God has given you, you are not doing. He said, give thanks in all things. You are not doing. He said, Satan, I bind you. Satan, I bind you. Are you Jesus? For this purpose, the Son of God was manifested, that he might destroy. Yeah. So there is the work that Jesus has to do. All right? Let him do it. In fact, he said, it is finished. Why are you doing what somebody has finished? Your own is what? In everything, give thanks. Where we are here now? You get the point? So know what Jesus has done and know what is expected of you to do. Please don't hit this in plenty. All right? So why must I be confident when tribulation come, when distress come, when sword come, when peril come, when persecution come? Why? Surely he has borne my griefs. These things are supposed to come so that they will grieve my heart. But thanks be to God, he, through his shed blood. So if I am here and I'm washed by the blood, then I'm free. Then I am free. Hebrews chapter 9 and verse 22, I think. Hebrews chapter 9 verse 22. And according to the law, almost all things are purified with blood. And without the shedding of blood, there is no remission. So there is remission for transgression. There is remission for persecution. There's remission for peril. There's remission for, which is all accomplished

0: by their blood, which was shed by Jesus. Look, God is a wonderful God. When the Romans caught Jesus Christ, they thought they were going to mock him. So they made a crown of thorns, very sharp edged thorns, and they forcefully placed it so that the thorn will enter. All right? Little did they know that they were causing blood to be shed. So whatever comes your way, even if somebody is forcing a crown of thorn, if somebody is forcing a crown of thorn on you, it is for a purpose that he doesn't realize. There is something God wants to bring out of you. That is why you are going through that situation. So in that situation, do what? Give thanks. Because God has a purpose. When the Romans pierced his side with the sword, when they took the nail and they forcefully put the hand and then, little did they know that they were providing for your healing. In all things, in all things, in all things, because this is the will. God loves you. Put your hand on your chest. Say, God loves me. In spite of all, God loves me. So please, there is someone that has come to mitigate, someone that has come to soften, someone that has come to cushion, someone that has come to close the mouth of the lion. You get the point? Yes. Someone has come to take the poison out of that bow and arrow. Someone has come to do that. Give him thanks. So when they look like there is an arrow coming at you, say, thank you, Jesus. Amen. Amen. That is the way of life, because blood has been shed. Because blood has been shed. Because blood has been shed. Isaiah 53 verse 5. He was wounded for our transgressions. That is why God is not holding against you the slips. Hey, who hasn't slipped before? In case there's anybody here saying, Bishop, you don't know me. Let me just stay where I am quietly. If I tell you my story, it will be like the beans have been spilled. Your own is even beans. The person next to you, his own is worms. But he's smiling. And so smile. You get the point? You are saying the beans will be spilled. I'm telling you, the person next to you, his own is what? But he's smiling. So smile. You get the point? Smile. Your situation is no worse than no. Just ensure that at the appropriate time you come. He said he was wounded for our transgressions. Jesus, in your wounds, let there be healing in my transgression. And give him thanks and go forward. Amen. Hallelujah. Amen. Revelation, please jot these scriptures down so that when you go home, you'll be going over them. Revelation chapter 7, verse 13. Then one of the elders answered, saying to me, who are these arrayed in white robes? And where did they come from? And I said to him, sir, you know. So he said to me, these are the ones who come out of the great tribulation. These are the ones who do what? So even though there will be tribulation, even though there will be great tribulation, some will come out. And you are one of them. You are one of them. These are the ones who come out of the great tribulation and have washed their robes and made them white in the blood of the Lamb. The blood of the Lamb, even though it is red, makes white your transgressions. Today, you will be able to have a basis to give thanks to God in all situations when you are blood washed. If there is anyone that is not washed in the blood, today, God loves you. For God so loved the world that he gave his only begotten Son, that whoever believes in him should not perish. That perish stands for tribulation, okay? Should not go through tribulation, persecution, peril, nakedness. You get the point? Should not go through any of those things. All right? So when you believe, you are shielded away from Romans chapter 8, 35 and 36. When you believe. Do I have believers here?
1: Yes.
0: I want to see these same believers stand and triumph.
1: Yes.
0: I want to see these same believers in 2024 do shege for tribulation.
1: Yes.
0: Do shege for persecution.
1: Yes.
0: Do shege. What is shege? Don't mind me. I've heard it, but I don't think I understand it. You see? So whatever that means, it means bluff. Bluff tribulation. Bluff whatever the devil will throw at you. Bluff it. That's English, oh. Bluff it, and then you will be free. Hallelujah.
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2: Fear of not getting or obtaining what you need. Is it like you? Fear has two formats or forms of operation. According to my study, fear of not getting or obtaining what you need. Number two, fear of losing what you already have possessed. So there is a fear of not getting what you need. And then after you get the thing, there is a fear that you might lose what you have. Are you with me or you've gone home? Are you getting me? Some of you are afraid that you lose your husband. You are afraid that you lose your wife. You are afraid that you lose your body. You are afraid about something. You see, all the women that are pumping fiber into their breast is fear. Those who are going to pump some things into their back is fear. God will not make a mistake. The way God made you, you know why he made you that way. Oh, are you getting it? I'm not stopping you from going to pump things, but don't do it by fear. Because fear is telling you that all men like women with big back. Fear is telling you that all men want women with big breasts. So when you see a girl, I wish I have your breast. I wish I have your head. I wish I have your waist. I wish I have your this. Then try to make God feel bad for making you the way he make you. And the Bible says you are fearfully and... Oh. Oh, this is too strong. And I tell you something, fear is a form of psychological warfare. It's a psychological warfare. When the devil attacks you with his weapon, the primary weapon he uses is fear. Fear. Fear is what he uses. Fear is what he uses. Oh! Now, fear thrives through the following six avenues. Write it quickly. Number one is intimidation. The avenues fear thrives through. So fear thrives. So when you see somebody intimidating you, it means that fear is the undercurrent. Are you with me? Hallelujah. When you are in church and you wake up to go and wee regularly, it's fear. It's fear, it's fear, it's fear, it's fear, it's fear. Every time I'm about to say something, the wee comes, it's fear. It's fear, it's fear, it's fear. It's fear, fear. Do you know the reason why you fear? It's fear, it's fear, it's fear, it's fear, it's fear, it's fear. Oh, brother, do you know the reason why when they are doing wedding, they don't have money, they borrow to just come and show off? It's fear. So it's behind everything. What's the first thing I say? Right, just what? Intimidation. So the first, so according to my notes here, and I've done a lot of research, and we are going to go to that. So we are dealing with the enemies of winning faith. Intimidation is a substitute tool that is used for influencing fear. So you use intimidation. So imagine when you are talking to like this in the office, you wait and see. It's intimidation. Then you have another person say, Papa, we've been here. Okoni kromu bape. It's intimidation. Okoni kromu bape. Also kwa sorebra. Oh, you didn't hear what I said. No, there's nothing. You have to walk with that strength that the one in you is greater. Are you getting the point about Uncle Nikrom, you to go to church? That's what it is. That if he's going to the source of his demonic power, go to the source of your God-given authority. Amen. Look at 1 John chapter 4, verse 4. Intimidation. Whatever intimidates you will ultimately capture you. Anything that intimidates you, when you give in to fear, it will ultimately capture you. Whatever intimidates you, once you give in, it will capture you. 1 John chapter 4 and verse number 4. Ye are of God. Tell your neighbor, look at your neighbor and tell the person, you are of God. Tell the person. You are not of man. You are not of Ghana. You are not of the devil. You are not under control of any witch. You are of God, little children, and have overcome them. It's not one. The witches, the wizards, the necromancers. You have come. And the reason you have forgotten them, because greater is he that is in you than he that is in the world. Because of that, don't be intimidated. Now, the second thing. I said, fear tries through. Is ignorance. First one is intimidation. The second one is ignorance. Ignorance provides fertile ground for fear to capture and trouble a lot of people. Do you know Isaiah chapter 4 verse 6? My people are destroyed for lack of knowledge. My people are destroyed for lack of knowledge. My people are destroyed for lack of knowledge. Isaiah chapter 4, my people. God called us his people, but he said, we are getting destroyed because we lack knowledge. Hallelujah. My people are destroyed for lack of knowledge because thou hast rejected knowledge. To reject something means it's available. Oh, I mixed them. I said, to reject something means what? It's available. You decided not to go for it. So don't just sit here. Let me tell you something. That is why when I finish preaching, go back home. Don't just take anything I preach or anything a man of God preach. Make sure you get search the scriptures and find out whether what he's saying is in line with scripture. And if it's not in line with scripture, I don't care their height and their title, reject it. Ignorance. Fear tries through intimidation. Fear tries through what? Ignorance. When the devil knows that you are ignorant of your right and entitlement, that is why, do you know one of the strongest weapons to overcome the devil is to know who you are in Christ? So before you say, I bind you, Satan, you must say, I am the righteousness of God in Christ Jesus. Because Satan cannot temper with righteousness. That is the ability to stand before God without a sense of guilt, condemnation, or inferiority. Once that one is embedded in your spirit, you have upper hand over the enemy. Because the devil that we are dealing with, we are not supposed to fight him. No, somebody has already fought him and overcome him 2,000 years ago. His name is Jesus Christ. We have to enforce his defeat. So when he brings the sickness, tell him, hey, wrong body, find it somewhere. This is not where to bring the sickness. This is not where to bring the failure. Are you getting the picture now? So ignorance is one of the ways that Satan tried. Number three, a combination of internal and external attack. Number three. A combination of eternal and external attack. That is when the devil comes against you physically. He also supports his onslaught with eternal attacks. So watch this. When something happens to your body, an attack on your body, it can bring some fear in you that you forgot that your God can even heal and deliver. Somebody came to Jesus and said, if that way, that can make me care. Jesus said, it's a... You remember the man that his son was falling into the water and into the fire? But the leper came and said, if thou will, Jesus said, I will, be thou clean. But the man whose son was falling into the fire and the water, he said, Jesus, oftentimes he takes him into the fire, often into the water. And if thou can do anything, Jesus said, no, it's not what I can do. If thou can believe, all things are possible to him that believe. So it's not what God can do. What God can do is intact. It's what you believe that is important. Because your believing will motivate or inspire God to do what he has to do. God has no business in doing something for you that you don't believe. Wow. Hallelujah to Jesus. We are almost there. Hallelujah. Number four. Oh, it's called false fear. So let's come. Combination of eternal and external. Okay, let me give you a scripture. Proverbs chapter 4, verse number 23. Keep thy heart with all diligence. I love this scripture. It's one of my favorite scripture. Combination of eternal and external attack. Did you hear that? Yes. Keep thy heart with all diligence. Out of it are what? Now look at the way the New Living Translation put it. It determines the course of your life. Guard your heart above all else. For it determines what? I submit to you that it's not your university certificate that determines the course of your life. Mm-hmm. It's not the woman you marry that is determining the course of your life. It's not the man you marry that is determining the course of your life. So don't think that when you stop Esther and go for Vicky, you'll get a very good life. Women are the same. Amen. What is determining the course of your life is your heart. And the heart is not this brown thing that pumps the blood. That's what we are talking about. That brown thing there, that red thing that is pumping the blood something per second, is what the heart is, the spirit man. The ability to think and imagine. That is why I say that your feeling is as a result of the way you are thinking. So you see the way you are, somebody say, I'm not feeling good at all. You are not thinking good. It's very simple. I feel very good. It means you are thinking very good. It's very good. So your thinking, wrong thinking will automatically lead to wrong feeling. And the right thinking will lead to right feeling. It's not different from believing. Right believing will even result in right thinking. So when you believe wrong, you cannot receive right. Are you getting? Give the Lord a better clap of it so that you get the word of God. Are you enjoying the word of God there? No. Some of you are thinking wrong. There are some girls here, beautiful, but they are thinking wrong. They are thinking wrong. They can even be thinking that there's no man in the church to marry them. It's a wrong thinking. Because you think that your husband will come from the church. No. God knows how to connect you to your husband. No. Some of you are having wrong thinking. There are some young men here, they think that when they marry, they have excess luggage. Or they are getting a burden. They are having an extra burden. The Bible didn't say that when you marry, you have extra burden. The Bible said when you find a wife, you find a good thing and you obtain favor. Why don't you want to enjoy the favor in marriage? But if the thinking is wrong, you will not even see the scripture. Satan will blind you and you cannot act according to God's way. Are you with me? No, there is a thinking that is making you follow people and allow them to sleep with you who are not your husband. It's a certain thinking. The Bible says, guard your heart, guard your heart. So that's what you are going to do. Now, do you know something? Let me tell you something that you do that surprised me. Do you know that even let men sleep with you that you can't proudly say they are your husband? How do I know that? Because you can't even introduce him to your friends. That relationship is in obscurity. It's in secrecy. He come through the back door and come through the window and enter your bedroom and then jump through the toilet and go out. This is the different things we are talking about. Somebody say, Daddy, how do you know? It's a wrong thinking. That's what it is. I mean, for instance, a wrong thinking can let you think that you marry a wrong woman. And then you think that when you leave this guy and go and take the other one, your life will be right. And you have not lived with the person that you think you make your life right. And that is a wrong thinking. Are you getting the picture? No. Wrong thinking can let you sit in a hut and church and harden your heart. Everything you preach, instead of getting blessed and getting repentant, you get offended. Are you getting a picture? Tell your neighbor, go and sleep because Jesus is asleep. Go and sleep. Sleep, sleep, sleep. Jesus is under the boat. He's sleeping. So you to do what? Sleep. Now listen, fear will let the one that say, let us go to the other side, who is God, is asleep. And you are standing on top of the boat afraid that you are going to drown. You are forgotten that God is in the boat. And you are forgotten that God cannot drown. Uh-oh, I'm preaching the gospel. And if God cannot drown and God is in the boat, then you have no business stay awake when God is asleep. Just slap your neighbor and say, go and sleep. Go and sleep. Some of you are afraid of armed robbers. Armed robbers are not thinking about you, but you'll be afraid down to Satan send them. You are afraid of accident. You have make the motorway a god. And I don't want to drive on the motorway. And I'm afraid, and I'm afraid, and I'm afraid, and I'm afraid, and I'm afraid, and I'm afraid. It's not even a carway, it's a motor. So when we do a carway, what are you going to do? It's all kinds of things. Fear. Let me give you a lineup. Oh, how many have I given to you? False fear. And such fear is often false and baseless. False fear is baseless fear. That is what Job was doing. Now listen to me. Can you imagine? You are afraid. You know the thing we call hedge? It's not God that told us, so it's Satan. Satan told us, have you not make a hedge? You are sleeping with fire around you and you are afraid. Until your fear lifted the fire. If you are afraid you can't have children, chances are that you won't have. Because fear will empower. If you are afraid you won't get married, you will never get married, or you marry wrong. So we have to deal with the fear. If you don't deal with the fear, you'll be praying on every platform, but your life will not change. Because the most difficult deliverance is mental deliverance. Yeah. Hey! That is what I talk about, eternal and external. Imaginary fear. That's the next one. Job chapter 3, verse 25. I've given it to you. Imaginary fear. The thing which I greatly fear has come upon me. Tell your neighbor, do you have imaginary fear? Number 6. That one, when I saw it, I was shocked. It's Psalm 91 and verse number 5 to 8. Psalm 91. Who has an umbrella here? Somebody has an umbrella. Oh, wow. This small bag has an umbrella inside. Oh, man. What a beauty. A woman's bag. Makeup. Mirror. Now I've discovered a new thing. What is that? Wow. This is what is called umbrella of fear. Tomorrow I'm going to go deeper into this one. So when you hear Akatamanso, it's not a Zumatao. It's in a spirit realm. It has meaning. This thing prevents something. It prevents rain. It prevents sun. So when you have umbrella of fear, you prevent God. We will deal with it tomorrow. We're going to details about that one. And I'll show Psalm 91. Thou shalt not be afraid. Thou shalt not be afraid of the terror by night. So don't go and sleep thinking that something is going to attack you.

0: manifested a new day. And the reason is because you, 1,000 shall fall by your side and 10,000 at your right hand. They will come all right, but they will not come near your dwelling. Uh-oh, look at the way they are sitting and looking at me. You are afraid of so many things. Oh, Lord, these people are not ready for what I'm talking about. Tomorrow, I'm going to give you antidote for fear. This is where we start the winning faith cycle. We have to clear the thing first. Don't bring the new furniture into the new house if you have not mopped and cleaned the place. And that's deep cleaning. They will mess the new thing. You don't put a new wine in an old wine skin. So if you don't knock the fear, your prayer is noise. You are waking up midnight and standing, hayaba, hayaba, but you are praying. That's why when we give a topic about killing witches, they say, let's pray for Ghana. Kodobo, shadobo, kodobo, Ghana, me ma samon famihu, kadabaya, amu pa amu pempi mi famba, is kama mambi eni, and this is for no amu chire, kodabaya, kodabaya. Now, lift up your two hands. Let's pray that every week that's attack a kayabako. Ayo, then you start the fear. The fear, your bobby forbidden. So the fear, the fear, the fear, the fear. Oh, give the Lord a shout and get yourself free. Fear. Fear. And the pastors who are using psychology today to work on your mind. They like the topics they give. Die by fire. No, you don't. Die. According to us, mean would die. What knocked the devil is not your die. You. It is what has been. Listen to me. The Bible you read doesn't benefit you. It is the one you meditate that become part of you. So the scripture you read, if you just read it, John 3:16 doesn't mean the same to everybody. Some of the scriptures I quote and I use it to fight the enemy, it is part of me. The latter killer by the spirit, I have gotten to the rhema dimension of the word. I have gotten to the inside. There is an expository. God has opened something. You can look into something and not see anything, but I look and I saw. So the Bible you just wake up and read it randomly will not have anything. That's it. This book of the Lord shall not depart out of your mouth. You shall meditate on it day and night. When you do that, you make your way prosperous. The reason you are poor is that meditation is out. Somebody listen to what this man is preaching now. So don't go about it. I'm telling you something. I've seen pastors who even preach very good message, and they are poor. They are broke. They don't understand the principle. If you see me give a certain amount, it's not giving from feeling. I have caught a revelation somewhere. God has opened my eyes into something. I have seen this thing. I have meditated on it until the thing has become part of me. What is meditation? It's a process of squeezing the juice out of the orange ball. Because the juice is what you need. So when you squeeze God out of that thing, that's what Jesus said. He who has ears. But everybody there has ears. It means that not everybody will cut what I say. You know the reason why you don't like to come to prayer meeting? Because you don't have a testimony in prayer. You know the reason why you don't want to live by faith? You don't have a testimony in faith. You are just walking around. When you hear there's a new movie, who there you go there. When you hear there's something here, who there you go there. You can't be planted. You can't even be grounded in one place. Because you are not taking root downwards, you can't bear fruit upward. That's the problem. So you think that this latest man of God has something that will change. You go there, nothing happens. That is why we have the prophetic gift. I can come to church and all I do is to prophesy. But you will never grow with that. You will never be established. You can't go to a place when the gift is only demonstrated and marry where. I want to tell you that God even doesn't trust in miracles too much. He can work it, but he doesn't even like people who follow miracles because the miraculous power stadium couldn't get them to the promised land. The rod that teared the miracles entered them at the wilderness. But the book of the law took them to the promised land. So when Joshua was asking for a rod, God said, no way, I'm not going to give you the rod. Because the rod opened the Red Sea. But after the Red Sea, can you imagine? The moment you cross the Red Sea, then you make a golden calf. No, Vicky, don't say, if you are there, you make a lion calf. are you talking about? It's recording. Sometimes when we read it, we think we are there, we get better. We will not get better, we will do worse. Even with all the Bible and the Holy Ghost, look at what we are doing. We are fornicating, we are adultery, we are not love, we hate each other, we are disrespectful, we don't honor. We are very dishonored. No, we are cantankerous, antagonistic. We have a certain mean character. Amen. When we have what people, when people have what we need, we koto. When we suck it and we find that we dishonor them. And we make it look like they don't have anything again. Everything I have. The only thing that is the latest one that has come somewhere. And people like new things. That is why men change women. We just like, it's one of the evil things in us. We just despise the old thing we have and we go for the new thing. And sometimes even the old one is stronger than the new one. But we just want something new. And then we get there. You just want another tall guy with a designer beard. But who can or Jane went to a gene about you saying you know? Adrian. What's the name about you? Why are you looking at me some way? What do you want me to tell you? That's what it is. Amen. Oh man. Is somebody listen to what I'm preaching now? Now let me give you this thing and close. I'm done. Now listen to me. Do you know why they give you the hospital report? Sometimes the report is not true, but Satan knows that when you hear, he can succeed with the fear. People have come to me and they tell me, Daddy, one of our daughters, and Deborah is my witness. Deborah, stand up so that everybody will see that you are the one I'm talking. There was a lady that is in the choir. He came and said, she went to do some tests and he said, you have breasts. He was afraid. Deborah bring her to me. The girl was afraid. He was shaking like a leaf. I pray for her. And I sent her to another doctor. He was my witness. So I sent her to a Christian doctor. And when he went there, the thing was not what we were talking about. But Satan, can I tell you this? Don't tell them I told you. The devil has planted agents everywhere. So there is a net you met. Not all the nurses are witchy, but some are agents. And don't tell them I said it. Not all politicians are bad, but some are agents. Not all pastors are only pastors are more from Masania and then so if you have become okay. Write this one down. Different fear and see whether one of them tomorrow will deal with it. Fear of flying, fear of crowds, fear of the night, and fear of darkness. Oh, fear of food poisoning. Fear of wicked people in village. Hey! But say, and no, Obi Kwe Ye no Basa, me mumpa emano. Na unim, Viki, o mumpa no di bi kangu. Father, I pray that your presence will go with Daddy. Adriania Medi. Father, sanctify the food. Daddy, me kwana me faso akono. 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Enti okana me maka. Fear. Can you imagine I'm praying and then he is leading, he's the dispatch rider of the prayer. Now some of you are laughing, you don't know what I'm talking about, but this is what you are dealing with. Hallelujah. Fear of which? Oh, do you know fear of poisoning? Huh? Yeah, you're afraid. Do you know that you shouldn't be afraid of those things? You can't poison you. You shall drink any deadly thing and it will, oh, it will not work. I'm working with that thing embedded in me. It's very strong. I'm sure people have tried it, it didn't work. No, don't walk around. For instance, don't go and stand before a witch and say, whoa, we pay for, whoa, what do you mean? Me call porters, me call porters, me call. Don't use porters. The witches don't know porters. So they know the name of Jesus Christ. At the mention of the name Jesus, every knee shall bow, of things in heaven, of things on earth, and things under the earth. All authority is given unto me.
1: As soon as Zion travailed, she brought forth her children. Something is shifting. Something is about to change. The clouds are ready and the land is primed. And the atmosphere is set for Open Heavens 2026. 70 days of fasting and prayer led by God's servant Nanase Opokusakodie. This year, the cry is simple and the mandate is powerful. We're stepping out of the old and stepping into the next chapter. For 70 days we will fast, we will contend in the place of prayer, we will travail until what God has ordained is brought forth. And every week, heaven will release a prophetic word for the journey. Isaiah 66 verse 8 declares, as soon as Zion travailed, she brought forth her children. So we will travail in prayer until we bring forth. We will pray until something happens. We will believe until something shifts. We will contend until something changes. We will stand until the next chapter begins. From September 14th to November 22nd at the Porter City Plot 16 New Cho Pom Pom, Open Heavens 2026. 70 days, one mandate, the next chapter. Because the next chapter is not coming, it's being born.
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My dearly beloved child, I created you in my own image. I redeemed you with my precious blood from sin. Fear not, for I am your light and your salvation. When Satan and his hordes of demons come to eat your flesh, they will stumble and fall. 1,000 of them will fall on your side, and 10,000 at your right hand. 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For I am your Lord, even the Lord of hosts. Jesus Christ is my name. 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Fear not. 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Amen.

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0: What if this Christmas you did something completely different? What if instead of the usual Christmas routine, you woke up on Christmas morning in Dubai? What if you spent Christmas with a sunny family, surrounded by beautiful sights, good food, great people, and unforgettable experiences? 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We depart Accra on Tuesday, 22nd December, and from the moment we arrive, the adventure begins. On the 23rd, we take you on a fantastic half-day city tour, exploring some of Dubai's iconic sites. Then Christmas Eve, 24th December, we head into the desert, camel rides, sunboarding, quad bikes, and a beautiful barbecue dinner under the Dubai skies. 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And in the evening, we dress in all white and celebrate. 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

0: That's right. You have unending joy, joy that is unspeakable, and that joy is found in Jesus Christ. Nobody can give you that joy that only Jesus can give. Money cannot give you that joy. Marriage cannot give you that joy. Children cannot give you that joy. A job cannot give you that joy. That joy is only found in Jesus. Jesus is joy. Jesus is joy, people of God. I want to say a great evening to you wherever you are, and thank you so much for keeping your dials right here on the biggest drive time in Accra,
1: in Ghana,
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This time, if you're celebrating your birthday today, or you know someone who's celebrating their birthday, or you know someone who knows someone who knows someone who's celebrating their birthday, you can send your birthday message to 0540130684. It's 0540130684. By the way, how are you doing today? It's Friday. Thank God it's Friday. I hope the week was good. I mean, the weekday throughout Monday all through this time was good. Even if it wasn't good, remember God is on your side. So you are good to go.

0: That's right. Release your joy with a shout. Jesus is that joy. It's a Sunset Drive here on Sunny 88.7 FM. Well, well, well, conversation time. So, I hear some Christians saying that, you know, we are living in a new dispensation and so the Old Testament is past and, you know, we don't. And I don't know where they got that one from, but, you know, I'm not going to dispute that fact. However, I'm going to say that, well, the Old Testament is actually the foreground for the New Testament. So I don't know how people got that ideology that we are living in a new era and so the Old Testament is past. No, I don't know about that, but I don't know. It's not true. I'm sorry, but it ain't true. Because the New Testament is built on the Old Testament. So, for example, when the Bible says that the Berean church, they were more fair-minded than those in Thessalonica because they were searching the scripture to see what Paul was saying was true. Which scripture do you think they were looking at? They were looking at Genesis to Malachi because the New Testament was not written. So I don't know how people came up with all these things. The Old Testament is past. We don't know. Vicky's looking at me. This is my mouth. Me, I've already died in Christ. You cannot kill me again. But I don't know how people got that ideology from. I mean, they were looking at Genesis to Malachi. That's the scripture they were checking to see if Paul, what he was saying was true. When you read 1 Timothy 3:16, and it says that all scripture is given by the inspiration of God and is profitable for doctrine, for correction, for reproof, for instruction, so that the man of God may be thoroughly equipped in every good work. Which scripture do you think he's talking about? He's talking about Genesis to Malachi. That is the scripture. When the Holy Spirit fell on them and then they said, oh, they were drunk. He said, no, we are not men and brethren. We are not drunk because this is just the third hour. Which scripture? And he says that in the last day, he'll pour his spirit upon all flesh. Your sons will prophesy this. Which scripture? Where do you think he got it from? Joel 2. So I don't know why people say that the Old Testament is a trim. Jesus found himself in the Old Testament when in the book of Luke, when he said that the Spirit of the Lord is upon him because he has anointed him, he was actually quoting Isaiah. Why are you saying it's the Old Testament to trim? Please, let's not do that. Anyway, I'm trying to say is that please read your Bible. Yes, I don't see Kimber Daniel Chinchina. People are saying things which is not true. Please read your... It's so important to me that you read your Bible. Spend time in the Word. Get to know Jesus for yourself. Because people are saying all sort of weird stuff. Sometimes you see, let me just say this. There are two types of ignorance. Number one is when you don't know, that you are ignorant. And then when you know the wrong thing, you are also ignorant. Please, let's not be saying things that is not scripture-based. We are in the new dispensation. We don't need this. Please. The Old Testament is the foreground for the New Testament. The New Testament was built on the Old Testament. And so the Old Testament prophesies of Jesus coming, and then we see the manifestation of it in the New Testament. So please, and please again, read your Bible. It is so important that you read your Bible. It's so important that you take time to sit at the feet of Jesus and read your Bible. Spend time to know Jesus. Spend time to know him for yourself. I know you are busy, but make time for him. If you can make time to brush your teeth, to eat, please make time for Jesus. Make time. Even if it's 1 hour, you can start to say, okay, I want to start by reading one chapter a day. Maybe the book of Matthew. You want to start one chapter a day. Get your notebook and pen and as the Holy Spirit is teaching you, you write it down. That's how you get to know Jesus. And by the way, you see scriptures through the lens of Jesus Christ and the character. The character of God is what you need to look at. If it's not yet, anybody is saying things, it's not contrary to the character of God that Jesus has come to reveal, please, there's question mark. Please, I beg you, I'm begging you, read your Bible. It is so important to me that you read your Bible. Please and please again, read your Bible and pray every day. Don't let people sell things to you that is not in the Word of God. I beg you. So today, this evening, read your Bible, read a chapter. Yes. Yeah, it's a sad, yeah. Sela. Ricky, I'll conclude in tonight. And yeah, we'll wrap up here. Thank you.
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Well, it's time for us to stand in the gap for one another. I will be right back. And remember that as we are standing in the gap, just pray for somebody, you know. Sometimes you want to pray for yourself, but think of somebody and pray for that person today.

Father, we pray for everyone listening to us. We pray for that husband, that wife, for that wife. We pray that, Lord, you will make them one as you and the Father are one. We pray that they will be in agreement, that, Father, they will have the same voice, they will be like-minded, they will have the same vision for their marriage, for their home, for their children, in the name of Jesus. Father, we pray that you will help us to walk this Christian walk, to live right. Holy Spirit, help us. For your word says that, Lord, it is you that works in us both to will and to do for your good pleasure. Help us to live a life that is worthy of you, Lord. In Jesus' mighty name have we prayed. Amen. It's a Sunset Drive here on Sunny 88.7 FM. Well, it's time for our chat. Remember, the chat is brought to you by Duffy's Health and Beauty, and also it's brought to you by Oceans Mall. Well, here is our chat for today. Ooh, it's a bit lengthy. But let me quickly announce this. So yesterday, our chat, our brother reached out. He says, from all the godly counsel that was given to him, he has decided to marry the lady. And so, somebody was saying, but does he love him? I don't know, does he want to marry the lady? Well, love grows. That's what people have said. So hopefully it will grow. So yeah, that's it. And so, well, congratulations to you, our brother, and your beloved, soon to be your wife. And please invite us to the wedding, because we cannot be doing godly counsel for free. You have to invite us. So, yeah. Well, congratulations to you for deciding to marry her. So thank you to our dear listeners for coming through for our brother. All right. That being said, our chat for today says that, please, I need advice from you and your listeners. I am a 32-year-old Christian man, and I have been dating a lady for almost 2 years. We love each other, share the same faith, and have been discussing marriage seriously. We communicate well, and I believe we have the foundation to build a good home together. However, the closer we get to marriage, the more complicated things seem to become. My family has concerns about her. They feel she's not the kind of woman they expected me to marry. She comes from a different social background. Her family is not as financially comfortable as ours, and she doesn't quite fit the picture they had in mind for my future wife. Some of my friends have also made comments about whether we are truly compatible. They think I could find someone more accomplished, better connected, and more socially acceptable. The truth is, these comments have started getting to me. I love this woman, but I sometimes wonder whether I am overlooking things I should be considering. At the same time, I don't want to make a decision based on what people will say. My girlfriend knows my family has reservations, but it has begun to affect her confidence in our relationship. She has asked me whether I will stand by her if my family continues to oppose the marriage. Honestly, I don't know how to answer without creating a bigger conflict. I also wonder whether love and shared faith are enough. We have some differences in our lifestyles, our spending habits, and long-term ambitions, and I know we need to discuss these more seriously before marriage. How do I distinguish between genuine concerns about compatibility and people's expectations about social status and family background? Should I proceed with someone I love and believe I can build a life with, even if my family is not fully supportive? Or should I take their concerns seriously and reconsider the relationship? I don't want to marry just to please my family, but I also don't want to ignore wise counsel and regret my decision later. Please, what do I do? Okay. Well, that's our chat for today, and you can share your godly counsel with our brother by sending your voice note or text to 0540-130-684. Again, it's 0540-130-684. It's a Sunset Drive here on Sunny 88.7 FM. Someone says our brother should make sure he treats our sister well though when he marries her. Our brother, you have heard it. Treat her well. Though, because you said you don't love her, so somebody say that you treat her well when you marry her. Please do. It's very important.
It's a Sunset Drive here on Sunny 88.7 FM.

0: 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Well, indeed, this joy that you have found, nobody can give it to you except Jesus Christ. This evening, I have Olivia, the wellness coach, or should I say Ariel, the wellness coach in the studio, and her special guest that she came with. And good evening to you, dear ladies. And I'm sure our special guest will introduce herself. So good evening to you.
1: Good evening.
2: Good evening, Baba.
0: All right, great. Please, how are we doing?
2: Very well, you?
1: Wonderful.
0: All right. Yeah. I think that you have to sit here for me so I can hear you loud and clear. All right. Okay. Now let's see.
1: How's that?
0: Okay, I think this is much better. Perfect. All right. So, good evening once again.
1: Good evening.
0: All right. So, who is this beautiful lady that Olivia came with?
2: This beautiful lady. Mm-hmm. This is one of my special guests for the Umpos Wellness Summit. She's called Mavis Tichimensen. Okay. So she's going to tell us about herself.
0: All right. Well, Mavis, glad to have you in the studio.
1: I appreciate it. Love coming here. So cozy. I love it.
0: That's good. Well, thank you. But let's talk about the womb pause, Menopause Awareness Month. We are in the month of October.
2: Yeah.
0: And most of the time, the month of October is set aside for breast cancer. But doing something different where we're talking about Menopause Awareness Month.
2: Yes.
0: Why?

0: experience even as a wellness coach and all that, I realized if I had had more awareness, more education about it, even with all the things I knew as a wellness coach, it would have been a lot different, because I've had to change so many things about myself from then. So last year, I decided to certify myself as a menopause coach to also start talking about menopause. So October is the month of menopause awareness. So we support the cancer awareness as well. And we also are standing for menopause, because every single woman, you can't escape it. Once you start having menstruation, you're going to get to the stage where your reproductive system will stop. Right. And so menopause awareness and education and knowledge is crucial. And the symptoms that people go through is so severe sometimes that without understanding, you start losing yourself. And so this education is worth having.
1: Right. Now, I know that there's a webinar coming up that you put together. Let's share with listeners what to expect during this webinar.
0: Okay, so we have a webinar coming up tomorrow, a free webinar, because the other events we have during the month, not everybody in the country will be able to come to Accra to sit in the boardroom for the summit or come to Alisa Hotel for the experience. But we want the message to reach all Ghanaians across the country. So wherever you are, you can jump on the internet and jump on a webinar. So tomorrow we are having a free webinar, which everybody, wherever you are, you can join and have some education about menopause. We have two speakers who will be speaking on lifestyle, and the other speaker will speak on bone health. You see, a lot of women, as we age, it's all part of the symptoms of menopause, and you need to know how to navigate these things. You don't have to go through the pain all the time, nor be taking medications all the time, because it's not disease as well, but you have to adjust your lifestyle. So these two conversations will be had tomorrow from 7 p.m., including myself. And then the 18th is the Wompos Wellness Reset Summit, where we have five powerful experts speaking, including Mavis Oisie.
1: Okay. Now, Mavis, since Olivia has mentioned your name, what should we expect from you? Because you are here with us, so what should we expect from you? What are you going to talk about on the day?
2: So I am a master coach, fitness coach, and wellness coach and educator. I'm also a physiotherapist. So I am going to be speaking about muscle health, how to maintain your mass, and how to increase fluidity in the joints. She talked about joints when she was, you know, elaborating more about menopause and how we are always complaining about our me back, me koko, me koto koto j. Hey, me koto j, me si. You know, and a lot of women, especially when they get to their 40s, they start complaining about their shoulder pain.
3: Yeah.
2: And this exact area here where the trap meets the neck, right? That's the first thing, that's the first sign of degeneration, right? And so what we're going to talk about is how we can manage this practically and fit this into our busy schedules. You know, a lot of women complain, you know, I don't have the time to exercise. I don't have the time to lift weights. If I lift weights, am I going to be bulky? Well, you know, you better do something, because if you don't, you're withering the way. You know, so we're going to get into more detailed about how to maintain the mass, how to support the bones and the density of the bones. Because did you know that 3-8% of your muscle mass is lost every decade?
3: Yeah.
2: Starting from 25, as low as 25.
1: Wow.
2: Right? And then 10-20% of your bone density loss every 5-7 years. Can you imagine that? So after menopause, then you're having to suffer through losing the density of your bones, your brittle bones, the cartilage, the lack of synovial fluid. It is on and on and on and on. And so if we don't do something about it now, even if you're not feeling any tension, even if you're not feeling any degeneration or pain, it's time to start doing something about it. And it takes literally 5-10 minutes every single day.
1: I like the way Vicky saying, oh wow. interesting. What else we expect on this
0: on the 18th for our speakers? We also have Lydia Elim Andrews. Now, when you hit menopause, something happens. You start asking yourself, is that all? There's a part of you that feels like it's over. Am I, what did I do? You start questioning

0: questioning all that you have lived. And then there's this thin line where you feel like shrinking, letting go and becoming small. And then there's this part of you that start dreaming again. So Lydia is a wealth and financial coach. She's going to teach us how to reinvent ourselves by looking at our money, how to start changing and thinking about investments, and how to reinvent ourselves. Because you start asking yourself, am I going to do 8 to 5 all the time? Is that you start wanting to dream, but with all the symptoms too, you feel like becoming, settling in it. But that's the time you can step up again and own your truth and start your dreams and all those things. So Lydia is going to guide us through that. And then we have Dr. Carol Mathias, who is a clinical psychologist. Mental health and emotional health is one big part of menopause. You can get up one day and you're just anxious for no single reason. Anxious, afraid, worried. The whole world seems to be ending.
1: And I want to add to that.
0: Yeah.
1: So this morning, particularly, I had a client come on. The moment she came on, she started crying.
0: Mm-hmm.
1: So we just started stretching, started warming up to get ready to lift our weights, and she started crying. And, you know, I was like, whoa, did I do anything wrong initially? But then I realized this is part of the hormonal imbalance that is going.
0: Yeah.
2: Yeah.
1: And yeah. So this is exactly what she's talking about, that emotional mood swings and the crashing of the energy levels.
0: Yeah.
1: And it's unbelievable.
0: Yeah. So Dr. Mathias, who is a clinical psychologist, is going to take us through protecting your mental and emotional well-being during menopause. And then we have Dr. Elizabeth Ntojan, who is going to take us through understanding the whole menopause journey, what is happening, what the hormones are doing, why this is happening, why you start putting on weight in your midsection, and all those conversation. We also have a sex therapist and a relationship coach who is going to talk to us about sex, relationship, and confidence. Now, as women, when you go through menopause, your sexual libido comes down. Some people experience difficulty during intercourse, and so when you don't communicate effectively with your partner, that is where a lot of marriages have a lot of problem. When women are going through all these symptoms, they are unable to let their partners know. Their partners don't understand them. And then everybody seems to start getting disconnecting in the relationship. So Nana Abba is a sex and relational coach. She's going to take us through sex, relationship, and confidence during menopause. A lot of women lose confidence during menopause because so many things are happening. You want to reinvent yourself. You don't trust this. Your dressing changes. When you wear this, you don't feel comfortable. So a lot of things are happening. Then your confidence levels start going down. Statistics show that a lot of women resign from work during menopause because the pressure suddenly becomes too much.
2: Hmm.
0: And this is a workplace thing that a lot of organizations need to look at. Women are working, having responsibilities, they are coming, and then all of a sudden they start changing, and we start thinking they are not doing well because they are not professional. But no, a lot is happening for them, and they need support. So we'll have this conversation, and our special guest is Mrs. Comfort Okra, who has gone through it and also will be, speaking on top to give her remarks on everything that we are going to be speaking about that day. So that day is an expert-led day where we are going to learn so many tools and resources that you will go through menopause effortlessly. You can thrive through menopause. I mean, I've gone through it 6 years. I'm still here because I keep adjusting my lifestyle, changing, start strength training, walking, doing more resting, eating different things. The things I used to eat in the past, and I don't do them all the time anymore. Moderations, you know, you need awareness. And one thing is, you can't know too much about it because everybody's journey is different. So you can't say the way Vicky's own is, what Vicky is doing, what I will listen. You need to learn yourself. Yeah. And that's why 18th is very important.
2: All right. Yeah. Is there something else happening outside the 18th?
0: Yes. 31st is the festival.
2: Okay.
0: The festival is the experience where we will do the things we are going to teach you on the 18th.
2: Okay.
0: We'll have a cooking demonstration. We'll bring vendors who will sell tools and resources and herbs and spices and things that you need in your home to support your hormonal imbalances. So it's going to be a day of fun, stretches, movements, breath work, all those things, and also massage demonstration, facial massage demonstration, because your joints are aching. Sometimes you can't go to the spa, but you have to know how to massage yourself, how to take care of your skin. You get up one morning, your skin is soft. One morning, your face is all dried. So many things. Your hair is breaking. Your nails are breaking. A lot. So the things you need to learn about menopause, menopause is an invitation to now start honoring who you are. And if you don't step in at that time, you just live life always outside of yourself. It's an invitation to step into your life and take the lead about your health and your well-being.
2: Right. I think this is amazing. And so for everyone listening, you need to be part of this. Yeah. Somebody is listening and says, how do I get to register to be part of this? What, can you share details with us?
0: Yes, to register, you can, the webinar is happening tomorrow morning at 7 p.m. You can register, listen, get a little information which will help you to say, oh, I need more from what the experts are going to talk about on the 18th. To register for that one, to the same contact, and it's 0243-600-899. 0243-600-899. The two package, 18th and 31st, is a two-in-one price, 2,550. But if maybe you don't have the availability on 31st, but you want to attend the summit, you can also buy the two different programs, whichever one you're available for. But if you're available for the two, then you get the knowledge and also get the experience. And all these, you can call the same number to get all the information and register for it.
2: Where is it happening?
0: So the summit is happening at Labadi Beach Hotel on 18th of October. 18th October is World Menopause Day. Yes, that is World Menopause Day. But for years, nobody was talking about World Menopause Day. This year, last year, we are talking about it. So we are having the summit on that day from 12 noon. So you have the whole morning to yourself. 12 noon, we'll meet at Labadi Beach Hotel with all the five experts to have the summit. And then 31st October is at Alisa Hotel, Northridge, right here, from 7 in the morning.
2: Wow, that's amazing. Number again is 0243-600-899. That's the number to call and register. Before I let you go, your last words to your listeners, and I think I'll start with you, Mavis.
1: Well, I just want to say, you know, the excuses are enough. No more, right? I love what Ariel said about, you know, tending to yourself. It's time to tend to yourself. Menopause is his way of telling you that. And, you know, starting with 5 to 10 minutes every morning, it's all you need when it comes to saving the mass, the muscle mass, and saving the pillars that you stand on, which are your density, your bones, right? And so give that time to yourself. Be kind to yourself. Start loving yourself again, and show up for yourself.
2: All right.
0: My last words to women, I mean, since I started coaching women going through menopause, I've met a few women that think it's a one-day thing. Menopause is something that comes and ends the same day. No. 100 times, no. Perimenopause alone can start for 15 years before you get one full year of no menstruation before you are in menopause. So that 15 years, it's adjusting lifestyle and retweaking yourself. And if you don't know what is happening, then you're always in the consultation room paying for medication. And if you don't manage the symptoms with the lifestyle changes, then they become disease. Because when the bones density is going down, then osteoporosis, then hypertension, because you're always anxious. But there are tools and resources you can use now to navigate it and go through this transition. God created us to be able to do it. He knows we can do it. So let's get the natural sources that God has laid out for us to use to navigate this journey. It's not a one-day thing, but it's something we can all thrive through. So don't stay back and just hear about the conversation and think, oh, it's nothing. When I get there, it's good. No. Wherever you are, if you are 30, 40, 50, 60, education and awareness and information is always good at any time. So join us for this awareness.
2: Right. Thank you so much, Olivia. And thank you also, Mavis, for coming through this evening.
0: Thank you, Baba. Thank you so much.
2: 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Again, it's 0243-600-899. 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

0: That's right. God gave us beautiful ashes, turned our lives around, and now we testify of His goodness and His grace. Birthday message here. This one says, "Hi, Baba. This is Grace Hacho." Okay, so Grace from Hacho. Okay, I want to wish my friend Benjamin Kuku Arthur a happy birthday and congratulations on being called to the bar today. I pray for unending joy and prosperity in all his endeavors. Ooh, Grace, I see what you did there. Unending joy, the song. Oh, clock it. Girl, you're good. And then there's another message here. This one says, "Glorious, happy birthday to my very own little Okukuseku Jr." Okay. Interesting. Wishing you a blessed memory. May your heart's desires come true. Well, happy birthday to you. Or if you're also celebrating your birthday today, happy, happy birthday to you. We have just 2 minutes roughly to the chat, but we have to share some announcements, Vicky. Mm-hmm. Yeah. And this one is about the Sunny Singles Adventure. If you're dragging your feet, hey, Sunny Singles Adventure is happening. We are moving from Accra to the Volta region from the 31st of October to the 1st of November. We'll conquer Afajato, visit Tagbo Falls, stay at Volta Serene Hotel, get to enjoy some buffet breakfast, lunch and dinner and some snacks, and also be part of the Singles Sunny Singles Lounge facilitated by Kwabena Jackson. It's going to be real conversations, fresh perspectives and plenty to talk about. And the departure time is 6 a.m. Date again is 31st of October to the 1st of November, and is going for 2,850 cedis for single, 2,850 cedis for single, and double is 4,770 cedis. 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
0: 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Time for our chat. Our chat for today, our dear brother shares this with you. Says, "I am a 32-year-old Christian man and I have been dating a lady for almost 2 years. We love each other, we share the same faith, and have been discussing marriage seriously. We communicate well, and I believe we have the foundation to build a good home together. However, the closer we get to marriage, the more complicated things seem to become. My family has concerns about her. They feel she's not the kind of woman they expected me to marry. She comes from a different social background. Her family is not as financially comfortable as ours, and she doesn't quite fit the picture they had in mind for my future wife. Some of my friends have also made comments about whether we are truly compatible. They think I should find someone more accomplished, better connected, and more socially accepted. The truth is, these comments have started getting to me. I love this woman, but I sometimes wonder whether I am overlooking things I should be considering. At the same time, I don't want to make a decision based on what people will say. My girlfriend knows my family has reservations, and it has begun to affect her confidence in our relationship. She has asked me whether I will stand by her if my family continues to oppose the marriage. Honestly, I don't know how to answer without creating a bigger conflict. I also wonder whether love and shared faith are enough. We have some differences in our lifestyles, spending habits, and long-term ambitions, and I know we need to discuss these more seriously before marriage. How do I distinguish between genuine concerns about compatibility and people's expectation about social status and family background? Should I proceed with someone I love and believe I can build a life with, even if my family is not fully supportive? Or should I take their concerns seriously and reconsider the relationship? I don't want to marry just to please my family, but I also don't want to ignore wise counsel and regret my decision later. Please, what should I do? Well, that's our chat for today, and you can share your godly counsel with our brother by sending your voice note or text to 0540-130-684. Phone line is open, number to call 0540-130-684. Hello, good evening.
9: Hello, good evening, brother.
0: Yes, good evening to you, KB.
9: How are you doing? I'm your co-host.
0: We are fine, thank you. Yourself?
9: By God's grace.
0: All right, please go ahead.
9: Baba, our brother needs to know that, you see, there is more hidden issues. It's not about the compatibility, like he was talking about, in terms of monetary aspect, the family is well-to-do. I think he left the education background. I believe that is how it is. Because look, let me tell you something. If it's all about money, give this lady about $10,000 and you just meet your standard financially. You understand? But I think that, you see, as believers, sometimes, not when you are choosing a life partner, the one important thing that we need to do is about the person that the Holy Spirit gives us the go ahead. You understand? So if you prayed and the Holy Spirit give you go ahead that this is the person that you need to marry, what you need to do is that whatever your family are telling you, you need to support, stand behind the lady in front of the friend. Okay, I understand your concern, but this is the one God wants me to marry, or she's the person that God wants me to get married to. So everything will be perfect. And whatever your friends are telling you that is getting into your mind, it is your own problem. You decide what enters into your mind, and you decide what you think about. So what is that? Have you prayed about it? What is God saying about this particular marriage, the person that you are getting married to? As for compatibility, if it is education, you can invest. But if it is money, that's where I give about $10,000. Just give him 2 months, 3 months. You see, he will match your status. So that is not. So let your family know that you appreciate their concern. All right. But this is what God wants me to marry. If only that is what God will. Because automatically, if you consider all these things and you throw such a person away and you marry based on whatever, because these things happen in a movie. In 20 years, I mean, yes, it is in a Nigerian movie that you see that from a royal family want to marry a royal person, but not as what is happening. So my brother, make sure that pray and let the Holy Spirit lead. If the Holy Spirit say yes, stand beside it. Let your family members to know that this is the person the Holy Spirit wants me to get married to, and everything will be fine. It's all about praying and as time goes on, convince them. Convince your family. Forget about your friends, but convince your family, because you cannot marry without them. And let them, if they are also believers, let them know that this is what the Spirit of God is saying. If possible, tell your pastors, your parents' pastors or whatever, to talk to them and explain things to them, and everything will be fine. But in 21st century like this will normally happens in a movie. Thank you very much.
0: Thank you to KB for sharing your counsel with our brother this evening. 0540130684 is the number to call. At 0540130684 is the number to call and share your counsel with our dear brother. Hello, good evening.
10: Yeah, good evening.
0: Good evening, Madam Efia. Yes, Madam Efia.
10: The story you read, he's supposed to describe the lady more in the story so that we'll see the picture well. But I believe the lady is the simple type, okay? It's not UK. It's not US. Uh-huh. So that is where they are judging her from. So, sweetheart, take your girlfriend to Accra. Go also, go and shop for her. Take her to proper salon, okay? Let her do her hair and then put on nails as they want her to be, and then you will see. Forget about the inside character who is local. Forget about it. That one is a gift for you. You will enjoy it later. But the outside one they want to see, take her to those places and dress her up. Then they will see that she has over, even exceeded what they are thinking or they want for you. I'm just disappointed. We are believers. We are believers. Such ladies are us in the system now. Artificial ladies, but you don't like this one. Brother, I love you so much. You are not going to marry your family. You will marry somebody's special daughter. Well prepared. Everything is tight. Trust me. You will enjoy. Polish her. Start polishing her now. And the two of you, hold your hands and go on your knee. She will help you to build a mansion that they will never think of. And after that, you see, they'll rush again, come back to you. Meaning to come and destroy your marriage again. So, be very wise and pray. This thing is prayers. Vampire, you've made your choice. So pray and support her. She asks you a question, or you also say something, that if you want to think about the love you have for her, and then how you feel towards her, you think you are the right path. So now, if you really mean your words, that's the little you've introduced in your this thing, then go pick her up, start dressing her up, and then go on your knee, the two of you, pray fervently, and then you see what God will do. My contribution.
0: Thank you, Madam Efia, for sharing your counsel with our brother this evening. 0540130684. Hello, good evening.
11: Good evening.
0: Good evening, Saint. How are you doing?
11: I'm blessed. Happy weekend.
0: Thank you. Happy weekend to you too.
11: Yeah. I've 100% agree with what Madam Efia just said. You see, and KB also said something, you know, that if just like in a movie, I must say that, excuse me to say that our brother is not serious and is not also stable at all. You said you were close, you guys are close to marriage, and unfortunately, along the line, people begin to make some other comments concerning her. So you don't even know what you want to start with. So if maybe this girl was to be a rich girl and they start telling you that, oh, this rich girl is there, if you marry them the way they will be, you know, suppressing you, what would you have been to? You said you love this girl, you guys have other, you know, basic requirements, you know, for the foundation. So because people are thinking about it and or seeing whatever their concerns may be, you are already changing your mind. If you speak this, you are even unstable. You see, and marriage is an institute that is being ordained by God. The first person you should be looking out for is God himself. What is God saying about this girl? And like I said, Madam Michelle was saying something that you can invest on this girl and make her what you want her to be like. So is it outsiders? She has to be. Is it possible? You know, like it has. She has to be already made. If you love her, you are so much interested in her, then you can invest in her and make her look like what you want to be. Or wanted to look like. But you doing all of this is, I don't know. I beg. Hey.
0: 0540130684 is the number to call. 0540130684 is the number to. Hello, good evening.
12: I'm Richard.
0: Yes, Richard, please go ahead.
12: Okay. First of all, is the guy staying with the parents? If no, then I think the guy should stand his ground. Number two, you don't marry for friends, you marry for where you are going. If you think the lady gives you peace and she understands you, why not? You are going to build life. You are not going to marry and be taking your money from your parents. Yes, we understand family is involved, but there should be a way you talk to your parents about it. Okay, so is it the social status, the education? You can give the lady education. Those things are not things that when you marry and you go and stay together, you're not going to read books. You're going to marry. Okay, so if the lady gives you peace and you think that that is the right thing for you, God is telling you to, why, well, go ahead. But if you want to think about what people will say, people will always say something. People are always talking. And if you want to please people, you won't go anywhere in this world. You won't even drink water if you want to follow people. Because if you put on weight, people will talk. If you don't put on weight, people will talk. Whatever you do, they will talk. But stick to what your convictions. If you think God is telling you to marry this young lady, my brother, go ahead, find a way. If your parents are becoming a bit difficult, talk to your pastors. Let your pastors find a way and talk to your parents for them to see reasons why this lady, God is telling you to marry this lady. If only you are convinced that God is telling you to marry this lady. But don't look out outward appearances and things. Look, when you marry, there are things you forget about. It is the peace of mind you have as a man that is more important than any other thing. So I think that is all I'll say. Thank you.
0: Thank you to Richard for sharing your counsel with our brother this evening. 0540130684. Hello, good evening.
10: Yeah, good evening, Efia again. Yes. And also, I believe he's listening. Our brother, I believe he's listening. If he's listening, then my other advice is learn how to take decision from now. So that in future, if you and your wife you are thinking about doing something, you not go and be consulting people, friends, families, for them to take decision first before you come back to your wife and say, oh, Kofi can say, Kojosu can say, na Efianso can say. So based on what they said, I think it's okay for us. No. So now learn how to, because that is what is breaking marriages. A lot of men are not firm in taking decision. They solicit advice so many sources before they come back to their wife. So at the end of the day, the question is, the one you've married, what is she for? You see? So learn how to take decision from today, now, if he's listening. This is the beginning, so learn it. Thank you. God be with you.
0: Thank you too, Madam Efia, for sharing your counsel with our brother. Yes, this evening, 0540130684 is the number to call. 0540130684 is the number to call and share your godly counsel with our brother. 0540130684 is the number to call. Hello, good evening.
13: Hi, good evening, Bars.
0: Nyaminadum, AC.
13: Yes, my love.
0: Okay, Nyaminadum, Pocho, sir.
13: So it's unfortunate that my brother feels this way. I mean, I agree with all that the earlier callers have said. But my brother, look, when it comes to looking, you can polish it up if that is what your worry is. You are blessed with a good woman. Peace in marriage is all that matters. Many people have the looks and they are not at peace with themselves or with their partners or really with their family. It's unfortunate that you are letting concerns about looks or appearance from your relatives or your friends worry you. Look, I've had an opportunity to be with a friend who told me that if he should present me to his friends, he'd be loved at, because that's Muslim. It hurts me a lot, but what can I do? I was like, oh, this guy is not actually meant for me. And God being so good, I'm blessed with someone who cherishes me. And say, Amaka, if you think that she is still not fit for the caliber of relatives you have or the church surrounding you, let her go. so you can find the fix that you want. But if you truly love her, just as Madam Michelle said, take her to the beautiful shops. Polish her up the way you want. Polish her up the way your family or your relatives will actually appreciate her. What, if you are talking about looks now, what about pregnancy? Do you know what pregnancy does to women? Do you not even want to know what sicknesses can do to human beings? So please, my dear, take decisions now, okay? And I'm sure everything will be fine. All the best and happy marriage should you decide to get married. Thank you, Babs. Happy weekend once again. Aye.
0: Thank you, AC. Happy weekend to you too. Thank you for sharing your counsel with our brother this evening. 0540130684 is the number to call. Hello, good evening.
14: Hello, good evening.
0: Good evening.
14: Amma here.
0: Okay, Amma. Yes, Amma.
14: I joined rather late, so I don't have an idea of the full story, but from what people are sharing, what I would like to add is that our brother should look out for whether the lady is ready to be helped to get to the level where he would like her to be. In that case, her willingness to adjust and learn and also become the kind of person he can polish, like everybody is suggesting, will work. But sometimes we have people who psychologically or mentally are not ready to change, even when you want to help them. With people like that, you can do a lot, and you see that with all that you are doing, it's not availing much. And so even when you are willing to help them become better people, all your expectations still prove futile. And that can also affect the joy in the relationship in future. And so he should look. If the person is ready to learn, ready to be polished and all that, then he can give it all out. But if the person is not willing to be helped in that manner to become what will be suitable for the both of them, then if that is an issue, he probably can consider another person who probably is just like that, but is rather ready to be polished. Because decision to help someone is one thing, and then the person's willingness to also be helped is another thing. And marriage is a lifelong thing. So it's not like a 2 months or 2 years thing that is, oh, me kwaye na afa, 2 months, this one maybe, you know. It's going to be till death do you part. So he should also check whether the lady is ready to be helped in that aspect. Thank you.
0: Thank you to Amma for sharing your counsel with our brother this evening. 0540130684 is the number to call. 0540130684 is the number to call and share your godly counsel with our brother this evening. All right, and let's take a listen. I think we have one voice note, so let's take a listen to it.
15: Good evening, Baba. This is Joshua speaking. Thank you very much this evening for the privilege to share my godly counsel. Baba, upon listening to you and the chat, I will urge my gentleman to listen to the parents. Although you are the one whom have seen the woman, every time I used to say that sometimes we have to obey these instructions. Because for once in a lifetime, your parents sometimes can see far ahead of you. So please, my gentleman, listen to your parents. I don't know what you are watching or what you are seeing. You may be sometimes looking at the physical appearance or maybe the other love you are seeing for her, but not maybe to that extent to the future. So please listen to your parents for once. I mean, when it comes to parents and the advice, as a believer, as you are, pray and let it be at the back of your head that you are going to also listen to your parents, because God's will be your parents' will. As a Christian, God will never go overboard to say anything contrary like that, because I know if you pray, God can answer. Let's look at this thing, as I used to say. You see, when Abraham wanted, a wife for the son, Isaac, he sent the servant Eliezer to go to a particular place. You understand? And when Eliezer too went, as the master has sent him to go for a wife, that is Rebecca, who came to the well. So you could see this pattern. You see, the father proposed that the son must marry from this. So please, but parents, dear, when they are showing you these things, please calm down, be humble, don't look through the physical aspects. As Bible says that a man look at the outward appearance, but God looks inside your heart. Your desire is God's desire. So God knows only your desire. So please, I beg you, in the name of God, listen to our godly counsel and listen to your parents. The future is still pregnant. And if you don't listen to them, we don't know what may happen. Sometimes when we become disobedient and we go on our own way, the consequence at the end will be so hurting to the extent that we cannot fathom it. So please, I beg you, in the name of God, listen to your parent. Every time when parents matter comes in, I really discern more into it before I speak. But this is the angle your parent is speaking. You understand? I can see your parent don't hate the girl or whatever the girl's caliber or capacity is. But I think they are seeing something you are not seeing. So please, as a believer, obey your parents in the Lord and listen to them. Thank you so much. God bless you, brother.
0: Thank you, too, for sharing your counsel with our brother this evening. I think that we have one text message. So just we'll just quickly share that and then hopefully wrap up on our chat for this evening. Oh, okay. I think we have three. Oh. I think we have three text messages. Okay. But we want to say a big thank you to our sponsors who make the chat possible before we take our text messages that have come through for our dear brother. Big thank you to Ocean Small. And Ocean Small says that if you want shrimps, you want octopus, redfish, fish fillet, lobster, and other seafoods for your home or your business, retail or wholesale, Ocean Small should be your number one choice. 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
0: All right, we'll be wrapping up. We have some text messages here. We'll quickly do it and then wrap up on our chat for this evening. This one says, you see, let's face reality. I will tell this gentleman to let the lady go because his family would frustrate this lady after marriage, that even the guy will be frustrated. And then the person continues to say, pastors will talk to your family and they may suspect. But since they've made up their mind, you don't want, they don't don't want this lady. Even if you, even if they accept her, my brother, they will still see everything wrong with her. And by then, there'll be no going back. A lot of ladies are suffering because of this. Thank you so much for all sharing. Another message we have here. We have some another text message. Okay. This one says, okay, it's the same message. Okay, so this one says, the lady doesn't want to be described as very expensive from the beginning. Someone who is going to spend your son's resources in the future. Our brother... our brother should be concerned about how sincere is her Christian life. Also, our brother should not marry and continue to live in the same house with his family. Genesis 2, and this is a scripture this person shares with you, says Genesis 2, 18 to 23. He should also pray more and seek the Lord's direction if he hasn't done that already. And this is from Copeland. Thank you so much for sharing your counsel with our brother. We are wrapping up on the chat this evening. Very, very interesting.
1: Yeah.
0: Our brother's story is really, really interesting.
1: So social standing, those are the major things.
0: Yeah.
1: Except, of course, there are things that, you know, that are not, you know, that we don't know about. Yeah. But otherwise, those are the main things. But back in Lagos, so many years ago, I remember... Reverend Sam Kwanchiankwa's wife, Reverend Mrs. Rita Kwanchiankwa, she came to have a relationship seminar. And one thing she said that has stayed with me, or say beauty dear yet on our store. And I think the Auntie Ifia has said it. If it's really that kind of class you're looking for, ubi to me kwa, you say there are life coaches all over.
0: Yeah.
1: True. You can just send this lady for proper coaching and grooming. Hopefully you will not bring it up during conversations that, and I'm also now Oman or Poye, for instance. And those are the underlining issues, because we had quite a number of couples coming through, always rubbing it in that, but for me, this is it, you know. So if there are more issues apart from these superficial ones, what's her character life like? Is she submissive? Is she supportive? Is she patient? Is she humble? You know, those virtues that make a woman, makes a woman, you know, a woman, and of course, wife worthy. Are those things there? If those in-depth ones are there, then, you know, you have a case with your family, because just like our brother said, without them, really, there's no blessing. And sometimes it's difficult to convince you know, family members on these grounds, except that your family also have probably seen something that you are not seeing. So pray about it, all right? But really let the Lord guide you, because otherwise this one day, it shouldn't be an issue at all. And as a man, really, you have to own up and be the man. A man must be responsible, be able to speak for himself and stand up for himself. If you can't stand up for yourself and the woman you claim to love, then there is a question mark there. We wish him all the best.
0: Wish you all the best. 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

0: Yes, indeed, he's always out there looking out for us, ensuring that, yeah, he comes for us, leaving the 99. Song in the background is Tasha Cobb's, title is Never Give Up On Me. It is the Sunset Drive here on Sunny 88.7. And this evening we are so blessed to have a team from Accra City Hotel. We have Frances Arthur, sales and marketing, Vanessa Nandara, also sales executive. Good evening to you ladies.
1: Good evening.
0: I can hear you, Frances.
1: Good evening.
0: Yes, I wanted to be sure that I could hear you. All right. Thank you so much for joining us. If I may ask, why are you here today? Looking all beautiful this evening.
1: Yes, so whenever we come here, you know, it's basically because of our Sunday lunch.
0: Right.
1: But today we are kind of having a loaded edition because we won't just talk about the Sunday lunch, but other nice packages we also have
0: in store.
1: Well.
0: Okay, yes. So then let's start off with the Sunday lunch.
1: Okay. So, as you all know, for a while now, we've been talking so much about our Sunday lunch, the fact that we have extended the varieties that we offer. Mm. So now it's very extensive with much more local options and then a wider variety of the continentals as well.
0: Right.
1: We have extended for an extension of the salads and then the desserts as well. And then we have very nice snacks for kids like pancake, waffles, ice cream, popcorn. Even now,
0: Bye-bye. Are you seeing your face?
1: Even now, the popcorn, in fact, we have different flavors. Trust me, you just have to visit to understand what you're talking about.
0: You see.
2: And
0: awesome.
2: The shawarma as well.
1: Yes.
0: Awesome. For any time we're reading the LPM, when I get to the mouthful, and for the desserts, the ice cream station cries what kills me because I love ice cream so much. And so your Sunday brunch happens at what time?
1: Okay, so it's from 12:30 noon and then we close at 4 p.m.
0: How much is it going for? Since you spoke also about children.
1: Yes, so it's 491 CDs. Mm. And then children have the privilege of having 50% discount on it.
0: Nice. Right, and then you said there are other goodies you have for us today.
1: Yeah. Oh, yes.
0: Let's go into that.
1: Okay, so let me talk about this and then Vanessa will take over from me.
0: Okay.
1: So what it is that we also want to observe Pink October. We've realized that based on the statistics we've gathered over the period of the couple of weeks that we've had this extended buffet, we have much more females attending as compared to the males.
0: Okay.
1: So because we're in the Pink October, we are taking opportunity or an advantage of it to give back to the people who have supported us the most, which is the ladies.
0: Okay.
1: Yes. So now every Sunday till the end of October, we are going to have a free breast cancer screening.
0: Okay.
1: In the hotel. You can feel free to pass by and it starts from 9 a.m. to 5 p.m.
0: Wow.
1: Yes.
0: So I don't have to come specifically to come and eat?
1: If you would want to pass by to do the screening, it is fine. We wouldn't mind. Yes.
0: But it will be a blessing.
1: Exactly.
0: To have you definitely purchase something,
1: yes,
0: and be a part of it from morning till around 5 p.m.
1: Yes.
0: This is awesome. So make your way to Accra City Hotel. Is every day?
1: Every
0: or just
1: Sunday.
0: Or the Sunday?
1: Yes.
0: Every Sunday from morning until around 5 p.m. Just ensure that you have some 491 Ghana cedis on you and something extra also for the children so that once you are done with the screening, you can make your way and join the buffet. But there's something else happening, Vanessa?
2: Yes. So Accra City Hotel is trying to, or should I say, push for fitness for young women and ladies.
0: Okay.
2: So we have introduced an all-female tennis club and the registration has kick-started already and registration goes for 500 Ghana cedis and then the yearly membership is 4,500 for single and then for family is 7,500 Ghana cedis. Now we have well-trained coaches on stand to assist you.
0: Okay.
2: If you're a beginner, there's no cause for alarm. You are cool. I mean, they will take you through from the beginning. You get to train for 3 months, which is free. And then after the 3 months, you transition to the membership package.
0: This is awesome. Actually, today I saw someone. I went for a meeting somewhere, and I saw someone get on a bike. Now, Oshenatadi and the tennis way, you know, and the butts behind. So that's why when you mentioned it, I'm like, oh, this is really cool, because we see it as, you know, an elite kind of thing. But do you need any kind of requirement to be a part of this?
2: No, you do not.
0: Okay.
2: You do not.
0: So we can just give you a call and all we need is a desire and interest.
2: Yes.
0: To keep fit and to learn.
2: Come prepared, yes.
1: So for us at Accra CC, I think we believe in three things.
0: Okay.
1: Eating healthy, keeping healthy, and then staying healthy.
0: Wow. Eating healthy, keeping healthy
1: and staying healthy.
0: This is a good line. I have to put it down.
1: So, the eating healthy is actually patronizing our Sunday lunch.
0: Absolutely.
1: The keeping healthy is trying to make sure that you check whether you are okay in terms of your breast. Okay.
0: Right.
1: And then if everything is fine with you, it doesn't mean that is it. You have to rest.
0: You have to
1: work towards
0: on.
1: It. Yes. Yeah. So even with the tennis, it's not just if you register for the 500 cities, it's not just the tennis that you'll be playing. We have a lot of activities.
2: Yeah.
1: We've incorporated yoga and all that you can.
0: True.
1: Yes. And then we are going to launch it at the end of this month. But registration is currently ongoing. Okay. So the 500 cities only gives you access to the 3 month free period.
0: After that?
1: Yes. Yeah. So we are going to give you 3 months free period. And then after the 3 months, you can also do a membership with us. Exactly. And then she spoke about the family package. The family package is for three people.
2: Three.
0: Okay.
2: Yeah.
0: Okay.
2: So you
0: maximum of three.
1: Yes.
0: Okay.
1: So if you have three siblings, you can come. So far as you are family, why not?
0: Yeah. So there's no age limit, is it?
1: No, there's no age limit from kids upwards. And trust me that there are some people who have actually called that they want their kids to start.
0: Be a part.
1: Yes. And because of the school schedule, we have made sure that we have included Saturdays as well.
2: Yes.
1: So that the kids can also have their part.
2: Yes.
1: Their share.
2: We actually play on Tuesdays, Thursdays, and then Saturdays. Tuesday, Fridays, and then Saturdays. And the time is 6. So Tuesday, Friday, it's 6 to 8 p.m. And then Saturday, it's 8 a.m. to 10 a.m.
0: Solid. So I don't need any requirements. So how then do I connect with you to say that, hey, I want to be a part of it, especially the free 3 months? And it's good, because after the 3 months, then I know that I'm really ready to enroll to be a part of
1: exactly.
0: Of it. Yeah.
1: And then you're also trying us to see how good our coaches are.
0: Your trainers
1: are. Trust me, we have
2: very good
1: coaches.
0: I'll be coming.
1: You are highly invited.
2: Yes, it's a good opportunity to also network with others.
0: Right.
2: Yes.
0: Okay, so registration process, please.
1: Okay, so you just call us on 0302-633-863. And then you have people on standby who assist you and then take you through the process, both for the reservation for the lunch and then the registration for the tennis.
0: Right.
2: Yeah.
0: And also for the breast screening.
1: And then also for the breast screening.
0: So it's 3-in-1. A solid package.
1: You see?
0: Yeah. 3-in-1. 3-in-1. All you have to do is to reach out on this number to Accra City Hotel to be a part of the Female Tennis Club, to also take advantage of Pink October and screen yourself. And then also after you are done with all of that, enjoy some great lunch on Sunday afternoon, right until you drop, I'm guessing. 0302-633-863. Vanessa Frances, your last words, then we're done.
1: Okay, so as I said earlier, eat healthy, keep healthy, stay healthy. And there's only one place that you can do this. That is Accra City Hotel. It's not just about the experience, but it's also the memories that comes with it. So our doors are widely open. Contact us on the number we've given you, and then we are sure to give you a story of your lifetime.
0: Super. Vanessa?
2: All I'll say is we can't wait to host you, so do well to pass by Accra City Hotel to have a good experience.
0: So somebody's asking, where is Accra City Hotel?
2: Okay, so it's right within the heart of Accra.
0: okay.
2: Yes, around Octagon.
0: Okay.
2: And then the National Theatre.
0: And the National Theatre. So you cannot miss it. So Barnes Road, West Ridge, Accra, you've got it sorted. 0302-633-863 is the number you can call to be a part of all of these. Of course, 3-in-1 package. Once again, thank you, Frances and Vanessa.
2: Thank you so much
0: for passing through. It is the Sunset Drive right here on Sunny 88.7.

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1: Welcome to the Babylon Radio Program, a one-year journey through the New Testament. Today's reading is from Acts chapter 16 from verse 25 to chapter 17 from verse 1 to 12, reading from the NIV version. About midnight, Paul and Silas were praying and singing hymns to God, and the other prisoners were listening to them. Suddenly there was such a violent earthquake that the foundations of the prison were shaken. At once all the prison doors flew open, and everyone's chains came loose. The jailer woke up, and when he saw the prison doors open, he drew his sword and was about to kill himself because he thought the prisoners had escaped. But Paul shouted, "Don't harm yourself, we are all here." The jailer called for lights, rushed in and fell trembling before Paul and Silas. He then brought them out and asked, "Sirs, what must I do to be saved?" They replied, "Believe in the Lord Jesus and you will be saved, you and your household." Then they spoke the word of the Lord to him and to all the others in his house. At that hour of the night, the jailer took them and washed their wounds. Then immediately he and all his household were baptized. The jailer brought them into his house and set a meal before them. He was filled with joy because he had come to believe in God, he and his whole household. When it was daylight, the magistrates sent their officers to the jailer with the order, "Release those men." The jailer told Paul, "The magistrates have ordered that you and Silas be released. Now you can leave. Go in peace." But Paul said to the officers, "They beat us publicly without a trial, even though we are Roman citizens, and threw us into prison. And now, do they want to get rid of us quietly? No, let them come themselves and escort us out." The officers reported this to the magistrates, and when they heard that Paul and Silas were Roman citizens, they were alarmed. They came to appease them and escorted them from the prison, requesting them to leave the city. After Paul and Silas came out of the prison, they went to Lydia's house, where they met with their brothers and sisters and encouraged them. Then they left. Acts chapter 17, NIV version. When Paul and his companions had passed through Amphipolis and Apollonia, they came to Thessalonica, where there was a Jewish synagogue. As was his custom, Paul went into the synagogue, and on three Sabbath days, he reasoned with them from the scriptures, explaining and proving that the Messiah had to suffer and rise from the dead. "This Jesus I am proclaiming to you is the Messiah," he said. Some of the Jews were persuaded and joined Paul and Silas, as did a large number of God-fearing Greeks and quite a few prominent women. But other Jews were jealous, so they rounded up some bad characters from the marketplace, formed a mob, and started a riot in the city. They rushed to Jason's house in search of Paul and Silas in order to bring them out to the crowd. But when they did not find them, they dragged Jason and some of the other believers before the city officials, shouting, "These men who have caused trouble all over the world have now come here, and Jason has welcomed them into his house. They are all defying Caesar's decrees, saying that there is another king, one called Jesus." When they heard this, the crowd and the city officials were thrown into turmoil. Then they made Jason and the others post bond and let them go. As soon as it was night, the believers sent Paul and Silas away to Berea. On arriving there, they went to the Jewish synagogue. Now the Berean Jews were of more noble character than those in Thessalonica, for they received the message with great eagerness and examined the scriptures every day to see if what Paul said was true. As a result, many of them believed, as did also a number of prominent Greek women and many Greek men. But when the Jews in Thessalonica learned that Paul was preaching the word of God at Berea, some of them went there too, agitating the crowds and stirring them up. The believers immediately sent Paul to the coast, but Silas and Timothy stayed at Berea. Those who escorted Paul brought him to Athens and then left with instructions for Silas and Timothy to to join him as soon as possible. Thanks for listening to Bible on Radio. If you need prayer or wish to talk to someone, kindly reach out on *800*247#. That's *800*247#. Tune in tomorrow for the continuation of the program. God bless you.
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0: And that is our all-time prayer, that the Lord will continue to hold us in his arms, uphold us by his righteous right hand, and keep us safe and sound from harm. It is the Sunset Drive, Sunny 88.7. And Babs, we have come to listeners every now and then concerning our brother Simeon, and I think we are rounded up today, right?
1: Yeah, we are. And but before I talk about it, I have to say that I think say area nimono. I should start the show. You may know I start because your voice is very calm. So more be all driving fear because voice here condo. You know, I think to me the more did the pant, you know. When I start giddy
0: giddy, Babs, you're amazing even in the evening.
1: Ready, Vicky says, yeah, the voting team, you may Vicky better key over. Not just say, yes, we are, but did it for now, relax. Anyway, so yes, we are wrapping up on the fundraising for Brother Simeon. We're hoping to raise 10,000 for he and his wife so that they can start something, the business that they wanted to do.
0: Right.
1: But unfortunately, I think that, you know, people have really tried. You know, they've really tried. They've given 15,000 plus to him and his family. And, I mean, asking for even this 10,000, we have raised 6,000 so far. Whoa. And so, yeah. So, yeah. I mean, they've really tried. And we just feel like this week we need to wrap up. Mm-hmm. You know, we need to wrap up this week, and as we're wrapping up, we are saying that if you still want to give, our target is 10,000. Mm-hmm. But if you still want to give, you can still send your donation to 0502-300-114, 0502-300-114. This week we are wrapping up. Today, in fact, this week today we are wrapping up, and so. Tomorrow we'll just send them the money via Momo, and then they can start doing something with it, the business they want to go and do, start doing with it. And so, yeah, 100 cities, 200, 300, as we're wrapping up. If Nyamiswa Tachwa Koma, you want to clear the 4,000 for them, and then we can just send it to
0: by
1: them.
0: By all means,
1: yes,
0: please,
1: it is
0: go
1: very
0: ahead,
1: much allowed.
0: Yes,
1: 0502-300-114. And I have to say, Vicky is always telling me to say Telesell Cash. One time I didn't say it, and somebody sent a message, and I see a code. I'm like, what is going on? Why am I seeing a code here? Yeah. You know, and so the person had to send me a message that, oh, he didn't know that was Telesell Cash. So I don't know whether it's a he or she anyway. But so please, it's Telesell Cash, 0502-300-114. I think we've shared the story already, so I don't know if we need to share it again.
0: Oh, just a little bit. You never know, maybe somebody's hearing you for the first time.
1: Okay, so if you are hearing me for the first time, well, we are raising funds for a brother and his wife. We want them to, you know, get something doing. We've raised funds for them to clear their debt when the wife was in the hospital, when she had a baby. And you are, dear listeners, you are amazing. You came through, people came through with food stuff and so many things for them. And then we were able to raise, by your help, God's grace, we were able to raise 15,000 to clear the debt. Now we want them to start doing something. If you're saying, why is it they're not working? Well, unfortunately, the man, he was bewitched 9 years ago, and so he limps, and one of his eyes is blind, and then the other one is blurred. So, I mean, he can't really seem to work for people. He has to work for himself. And his wife used to sell in the markets before she was involved in a boat accident when she was pregnant. And so basically that's their story. And we want them to establish them, to be able to take care of themselves and also the two children that they have. And so that's basically the story. And if you want to support, it's 0502-300-114. Okay. 0502-300-114 is Telesell Cash, and Kitwabi and Sa, so whichever one you can support us with. Yeah,
0: thank you in advance for giving to us as we wrap up tonight. But in the meantime, if you're married, here's something worth thinking about. If you and your spouse are simply roommates, or perhaps you are still playmates, you don't know yet. Saturday, 17th October, which is next week, Saturday, Doubles the Marriage Conversation brings you Roommates or Playmates with facilitator Robina Jackson. It's happening at Nagrat Lyceum at Dabraka, Accra from 8:30 a.m. in the morning. Come with your spouse, come ready for an honest conversation and maybe rediscover the friendship fun and connection in your marriage. It's absolutely free to attend. All you have to do is to call or send a WhatsApp message to 0540-126-355 to register. 0540-126-355.
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1: Well, if you're wondering what to do at a church this Sunday or every Sunday, let me tell you about the Big Bistro at the Pelican Hotel in Cantonment. 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
0: And the countdown has begun. The much anticipated 2026 World Assemblies of God Congress is almost here. A special guest of honor is His Excellency John Dramani Mahama, President of the Republic of Ghana. And the Congress host is Reverend Stephen Wengam, General Superintendent of the Assemblies of God Ghana. And they are welcoming you specially to this event. It's starting on October 14 to 16. Join thousands of believers from over 190 nations for a life-changing encounter. 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And then the day's conference will be held at the Grand Arena Accra International Conference Center. It's going to be an unforgettable experience. Remember, the date is 14 to 16, 9 a.m. to 5:30 p.m. But the Accra Sports Stadium, every single night, 7 p.m. to 9:30 p.m., you're going to have the evening revival rallies, which is absolutely free. Just call for more details. 0257-227-750.
1: Calling all wives of general overseers, bishops, heads of churches, regional heads, female general overseers, female bishops, and heads of churches, you're specially invited to the Feast of Esther Ghana Conference. This is a divine gathering designed specially for you, the woman leading the charge in the kingdom. It's from Wednesday 28th to the 30th of October at the Pentecost Convention Center, Kaswa. Your host, Chief Hostess is Pastor Mrs. Folu Adeboye. Now, this is more than just a meeting. It's a time to share rich fellowship, learn how to effectively fulfill your unique roles in ministry, and strategize on how to expand the kingdom of God. And they say that we are honored to have anointed speakers ministering on that day, including Apostle Eric Nyamiche, Chairman of the Church of Pentecost, also Elder Amos Kevin Annan, along with many other powerful voices. For more information and on registration and accommodation, you can call 024-228-1080. 024-228-1080.
0: It's time to say goodbye.
1: Yeah,
0: is it?
1: It's time to say goodbye.
0: But we can't do so without.
1: Yeah, we can't go without leading our brothers and sisters who have not given their lives to Christ. The essence of all of this is so that Jesus be glorified. And so if you're listening to us this evening and you haven't given your life to Jesus, there's good news for you. Maybe you're also active in church, but you know that you don't have a relationship with this Jesus. There is good news for you as well. With Jesus, it doesn't matter how worthy you are, how rich you are, how much wealth you have. If you don't have Jesus, you don't have anything. A good man without Jesus, it's not good. Mm-hmm. A rich man without Jesus is not rich. A kind man without Jesus,
0: it's not truly kind.
1: You don't have salvation. Mm. And so Jesus is calling you this evening. All you need to do is to believe that Jesus came on this earth, he died, he was buried, and he rose again. Simple. If you believe that God sent him to this earth, he died, was buried, and he rose again, and you confess this with your mouth, salvation is very simple, that Jesus came to die for your sin. Just say this with us. Say, Lord Jesus.
0: Lord Jesus.
1: Thank you for your sacrifice on the cross.
0: Thank you for your sacrifice on the cross.
1: Thank you for taking my place on the cross.
0: Thank you for taking my place on the
1: cross.
0: I believe
1: that Jesus.
0: That Jesus.
1: You died.
0: You died.
1: You were buried.
0: You were buried.
1: You rose again.
0: You rose again.
1: According to scriptures.
0: According to scriptures.
1: For my forgiveness of sins.
0: For my forgiveness of sins.
1: Jesus.
0: Jesus.
1: I ask you to come into my heart.
0: I ask you to come into
1: my
0: heart.
1: Be the Lord.
0: Be the Lord.
1: And Savior.
0: And Savior.
1: Of my life.
0: Of my life.
1: In Jesus' name.
0: In Jesus' name.
1: Amen.
0: Amen.
1: Amen. Well, Father, we pray for everyone who has said this prayer. We declare them saved and saved to the uttermost. We ask the Lord, you order their steps to the right shepherd who feed them your word and help them grow in you to be like you, Jesus. And every time they sit at your feet, Jesus, let the entrance of your word give them light. Jesus, be glorified. They edified. Let them see you, Jesus, and see themselves just as you see them in you. In Jesus' name, amen.
0: Amen.
1: Right, as we go, we want to recommend some messages for you. And they are all by Pastor Dolapola Wow, spelled D-O-L-A-P-O-L-A-Y-O-W. WAL. Yes, it's going to bless you a lot. Just take time and listen to it. The first message is, now just go on his YouTube channel. Yes, go on YouTube. You'll find all the messages there. If you're on Spotify too, you can go and listen to it there. The first message is the fatherhood of God. Second is God is daddy. Third is how to have a daily devotional. It's very important. Fourth is having a daily devotional. Now, these messages will really bless you and help you in your walk with the Lord. However, if you're also dealing with other things like pornography, he has a message on that. Victory over pornography, lustful thoughts, he has a message on how to deal with lustful thoughts. And if you're dealing with unforgiveness and trauma, he has a message on that. Just take a listen. He'll bless you. But most importantly, read your Bible and pray every day.
0: Mm-hmm.
1: If you want
0: Evangelist
1: to
0: Baba.
1: You know what my sister, how my sister calls me?
0: Yeah.
1: Prophetess.
0: Oh,
1: I don't
0: man.
1: Even know why she calls me that.
0: Because you decree and declare.
1: Oh, no. She's just trying to pull my leg. She said, Apostle Ma. Yes, Apostle Ma. Hey. I told her that, oh, there are certain things. When she found out I don't wear certain clothes again, he said, hey, Apostle. Asasa. She's so dramatic.
0: Oh, it's amazing, Babs. But I know Let's Talk is up next, right?
1: Yes, it is.
0: And then tomorrow, the writer's blog is having a great author coming through. She's written amazing books for children. If you're a parent, please tune in tomorrow, 1 to 2 p.m. But until then, we are saying goodbye. Have a nice goodbye. Weekend. And Baba will say something about love, and I'll say, yes, we love you. Dimitri, I don't know what can
1: Because if no one has you. Said they love you today, mm-hmm. Well, we want to say we love you.
0: That's right.
1: Yeah. We love you.
0: Thank you. Bye.
1: Bye.

0: Yes, indeed. Do it with us, Lord. Whatever it is that you want to do with us, Lord, we yield to you. We know that you will not mess with our lives. Yeah, you can trust you that you will not mess with our lives. Well, you are listening to Sunny 88.7 FM, and wherever you are, you're welcome to Let's Talk. Your money count. Your money count. I don't know why I'm singing, but anyway, it just came to mind. And this evening, my name is Babu Kran. Not just this evening, no, but my name is Babu Kran. And I have here in the studio Prince Oye Laron. Good evening to you, Prince.
1: Good evening, Baba. Good evening to all our faithful and loyal listeners.
0: Loyal Christians.
1: Loyal Christians.
0: Yeah, I know, right?
1: Faithful.
0: I know, right? Anyway, good evening to you too. And how have you been?
1: God has been faithful and I am grateful.
0: Okay.
1: Yeah. Yeah. How about you?
0: By God's grace, I'm very, very fine. Thank you very much for asking. Thank you. Well, we've been looking at Your Money Count by Howard Dayton. Very interesting book. On and it has so many things to talk about. We discussed the problem, the answer, God's part, the foundation. We've also looked at our part, God, good and faithful. We've looked at debt, act your own wages. We've also looking at getting out of debt. We've looked at counsel, a triple, a braided cord, and then we've looked at honesty, giving. And last month we looked at work, and this month we are starting a new series, which is investing. And I think it's a very, very interesting one. Investing. Prince.
1: I like the way you call me Prince.
0: Yeah.
1: Investing as well.
0: Prince will start for us.
1: Okay. I mean, there's so much about investing, but we want to start with what our dating book is actually telling us. Investing, it says we need to steady plodding. And we've been using the story of Alan and Jean over the period of this book. And one of the problem of Alan and Jean want to discuss was their inability to save. Does that sound common to everybody listening to us? That's one of the problems they wanted to discuss. And he said we never been able to save consistently. Jean admitted dejectedly, we realized this has been a mistake and we have suffered for it. Every time our car broke down or something else went wrong, we ended up further in debt because we didn't have saving to pay for those unexpected expenses. And what should we do? That was the question. What should we do? That's the Alan. And this question, I think, is common to almost everybody listening to us.
0: Yeah.
1: And one thing I want to say when I started reading this was, it said their inability to save. They've never been able to save consistently. So this is one of the major challenges every Christian have to pray against and work towards. If we focus our prayers and working towards it, I believe God will give us the ability to be consistent in doing that. Another thing that stood for me in their problem was that they said they realized that this has been a mistake we have suffered for it. You know, sometimes people get to realize so late that they were not saving, or whatever they are going through now, or their inability to handle certain financial challenges was due to lack of this
0: saving
1: that they didn't start early. I know somebody who bought his first house from his saving.
0: Oh wow.
1: I was shocked when he said I didn't borrow, I but I built it from my saving. It started right from school. It started saving. In fact, two of my friends, they started saving. So when they got opportunity, somebody was selling their house for a less as compared to the market. They just quickly went to their investment, put the money out, and they pay for it. Down payment cash. So that's the problem of Alan and Jean. Alan added, how can we begin to invest to help provide for future needs, such as our children's education and our retirement? How can we begin? My answer is very simple. Just start.
0: Just start.
1: Yeah. You can begin by deciding today that I want to start saving. That is how to begin. And then, you see, unfortunately, like Adland, most people are not regular savers. According to the source, the average person in our nation today is just a few days away from bankruptcy. We have little or no money saved and completely depend on the next paycheck to make ends meet. There are people who you can't survive if there is no income in a month. There's no way you can survive. There must be income. If the salary is not paid or the salary delay, there's a big issue. Very big issue. And these are some of the challenges and effect of or the lack of saving. So saving, we have the Joseph principle when it comes to saving. The Bible tells us to be smart. It teaches us to be smart. The wise man saved. This is Proverbs 21:20. I'm not the one saying this. The wise man saves for the future, but the foolish man spends whatever he gets. This is Proverbs 21:20. It is not me who saying it, but this is the word of God. It says the wise man saves for the future, but the foolish man spends whatever he gets. Let's pause here.
0: That's a very interesting one. I'm just soaking what you're saying. So I'm very quiet because I'm soaking what you're saying. That the Bible says that, you know, tells us it's smart to save. It's a very smart thing to save. I've had people say that, you know, their salary is not enough, so they cannot save because, number one, they are paying rent. Yep. Probably they have a child they are taking care of.
1: Yep.
0: And so for them, the minute the money comes, it's gone with the wind.
1: Yeah. Yeah.
0: So they're finding it's difficult to save money.
1: Yeah.
0: And for you, can that happen?
1: No, it's happening, actually.
0: Okay.
1: But little money or more money is not an excuse for not saving.
0: Okay.
1: So it's about choice. It's about decision. It's about discipline. So you decide what to do. There are people who don't earn. One of my friends was sharing with me, he's not working for anybody, he's doing something for himself, small sell here, whatever. I see he sells, you know, and he has three children. He bought a car and he's built a house. He bought a land some time back. He started putting, and he was the mason. He went to bring some people from Volta region. He helped them to lay the block. It was part of it, and he built the house. It was a story building, but he finished the down one. And one day, one of his friends came to visit him, and the friend said, the kind of money I earn, I don't even have a house. So there's truth in when you earn less, you think that you cannot save. But it's about discipline. It's about discipline. If you're able to put aside, it is not in the amount you are putting aside,
0: but it is
1: in the discipline of constantly putting something aside for the future. And the Bible clearly said here in the book of Proverbs 30, 24 to 25. Anytime I read this, this scripture it speak to me. It said because of their instinct for saving, and are commended for their wisdom. So in Proverbs, the Bible said that for things on earth are small, yet they are extremely wise, and are creatures of little strength. Look at this, oh, little strength, and they are

0: the strength here talks about their position, how you place them. They are not, you can't compare them to other ants or other animal or other insects or that. You can't compare because they are very small. Likewise, you can also look at yourself. Some are working in Bank of Ghana, some are working at finance ministry, but you are working in some corner B. So what is the distinction here? The smartness, the wisdom that you apply. So the Bible says, yet they store up their food in summer. Storing up your food in summer is keeping little by little what you have now, setting it aside for the rainy day. And that's what they do all the time. Now, you say ants are commended. This is what the Bible says. It commend ants. It is not about your size. Sometimes we look at the size of our pocket.
1: Yeah.
0: We look at the size of our bank account or the size of our salary to make decision. These are deception. And they can keep you away from even starting or from saving. When you look at, when you compare that, I must have enough, I must have enough, I must have enough. You know, God doesn't say we should not have enough. He will give us more. So not about our sizes. Little strength, but they are extremely wise. These are ants. People are small, but they are wise. Their brain is working. So they put aside and save from summer as summer plenty to meet the future need. That is the attitude of ants. So savings is the opposite of what?
1: Being in debt.
0: If you are in debt, the opposite of being in debt is saving. Saving is making provision for tomorrow. While debt is, I say, making provision for today. Saving
1: presumption
0: is making provision for tomorrow. Whilst debt is presumption upon tomorrow. Like you are presuming tomorrow instead of making provision for tomorrow. So in that Proverbs 21:5, to still come back to your question, it says steady plodding bring prosperity. Hasty speculation bring poverty. This is so true. There are people who have started small, little by little, and when you look at where they are now in life, it will blow your mind. And there are some people who started, they are just spreading like that, and they are no more after a short while. There are companies that I know, me and you, we know, before they were on radio, they were on TV, they were everywhere, billboard, but they are nowhere to be found today. In less than 5 years, 6 years, 10 years, nowhere. Even their building, they've taken all the signboard out. So the scripture is saying that steady plodding brings prosperity. Hasty speculation bring poverty. There are people who have speculated that tomorrow, I will make, one of my prophet friends say that he lost a lot of money in cryptocurrency, you know, or one of the forex trading also. He pumped so much money because he expects the thing to say, when they shouldn't charge, you are making this profit, and all the money just went pew. Hasty speculation brings poverty. This is Proverbs 21:5. So we have to be careful. Steady plodding brings prosperity. Another example is Joseph, who saved during the 7 years of plenty to ensure that there will be enough food during 7 years of famine. If everything you have today, you consume it, it's like picking a fruit. In the fruit, there's seed, and the fruit itself is juice or fruit that you can eat. So if you take the fruit, you drank or you drink the juice in it, and you chew the seed inside.
1: Yeah.
0: What you are saying is that you are programming for anger without knowing, because there will not be seed for you to sow. You've ate the seed. Because you have ate the seed, you cannot sow. When you don't sow, nothing will grow. When nothing grows, you cannot reap anything because you've not sown.

0: and then you depend on people who have sown, people who have spent their time to sow, you know. So it is serious, very serious. So Joseph's story, we call Joseph's principle, we say savings in those days when Joseph was practicing this, or when it was prophesied that it's going to be famine, they had something and they started putting it aside. Instead of eating maybe 4 or 3 square meals in a day, knowing that there's something coming, you can decide to fast. You can decide to take one main course and then one snacks or something, and the rest you are keeping it, so that when that famine actually happens, you have the extra that you've prepared whilst you are still looking for a means to replace or to get food. So you not die in the process of looking for a means to live. You have had a backup, and that is wisdom. So saving means to forgo an expenditure today. Forgo. I remember some years back when I started working, there was this friend of mine who started high purchase, you know, and he came to me and he said, you know, we can give you a TV, fridge, fan, bed, everything, ask everything you want, home appliance, for free. You just pay some, maybe a deposit, something small, and then you'll be paying the rest small, because you don't have money to buy. That is a good thing, you know? It's a good thing. It's, if you plan it to acquire because you need them, it's good. But you realize that people pick things that sometimes they don't actually need, or they can live without those things. They pick them and they are paying. They pay to the extent that they didn't finish paying. The interest keep accumulating and they keep paying. It's like they promise you that, oh, if only you can get it now, you'll be fine. And this thing, I think you can wait for, or you can actually save towards. There was a time I went to attend some study many years ago, and Bishop Tiofe was the one who organized that program. When I entered the room, the first word that I heard him saying, that if you want to buy a car and the car is 20,000 and you don't have 20,000, maybe you have 5,000 or you have 3,000, he said that, don't worry, keep that deposit you have in your account and start saving towards it, the 20,000. Start putting something extra aside. It may take you some number of months or years to get to 20,000. And someone will say, what about time value of money?
1: Mm-hmm.
0: When you get to 20,000 and then you go to the shop and then the price has gone
1: up.
0: And he said that it is true. It can go up or it may even come down. But if it goes up, what you need extra to top up will not be 20,000 again. But we could decide to wait till the 20,000 land in your account. 2 years will come, you still don't have 20,000 landing in your account. What has been coming is 1,000, 2,000, 5,000. Because it's 5,000, so it's not 20. Let me just use it. But 5,000 over 4, what is that? That's 20,000. But they've been coming all right, though. They've been coming, but you're overlooking them. So that is saving. When you are putting something aside, you know, denying the expenditure today, so you will be having something to spend in the future. Perhaps it is why most people never save. It requires a denial of something that you want today. So it means that for you to save, you must deny something, because there is always something calling you, that you need to buy me, you need to buy me, you need to buy me. But you decide to close your eyes that, no, I will not listen. I'll just live my life. I'll walk, you know. Uncle Bowai shared something with us recently during the weekend, and he was saying there was this friend who was driving some nice car, you know. I mean, he was enjoying this car. This car is able to take him to work, take him run, buy 1 gallon, and he's enjoying it. Everything is looking good. You know, only for this guy to land among his friends who have bought some new latest car, and he said, no, I think I must change my car. And the guy started chasing for money, you know, just putting undue pressure on himself now to change his car to be at the level of his colleagues. And where are you going to get this extra fund from? If you don't borrow?
1: If you don't steal?
0: If you don't save?
1: If you don't steal as well?
0: If you don't steal as well, where are you going to get it from? So those are the things that steal our joy, our ability to save. So it requires a denial of something that you want today. And your our culture, actually, our culture is, they say our culture is not culture of denial ourselves today. That meaning that we want to get it today. I can say that in Africa, we actually grew into this habit of not inability to wait for things. It wasn't like that before. But when these flashy things started coming, you know, people start driving two cars, one car, everybody's like, hey, me too, I can get it. If you can get it, me too, I can get it. You know, that competition started coming. Before, people wait, you know, to get things done. But now, that is not. We've grown into this strange and foreign culture. So when we want something, we want it now. It's like fast food. Right. It must be now.
1: Right.
0: And people don't. They say good food take time to cook.
1: That's an interesting
0: yeah.
1: one.
0: Yeah. If you want to really eat good food, you have to wait. But people don't have time to wait. Now, you ask a question. How to save?
1: How do we save? Yeah.
0: How to save? When you receive an income, the first money you spend should be your tithe. If you believe in God, your gift to God is the first thing. And let me say this on this. Earlier on, I said that making provision for today. Someone will say, what about the scripture in the Bible that says, give us this day our daily bread? That, oh, we don't need to save. Just have to provide for us. Give us this day our daily bread. You know, it's a daily bread. Some people say, if you are saving, you know, it's like, it's some, you have, you know, people have some negative to saving, but if only I can just get daily bread, then I'm fine. No. That scripture, actually, it means that it's an act of honoring God, trusting God, and the provision that God will provide for you when you need help, when you call upon Him. So anytime you ask God, He will do His part by providing for you. That is why you need to call upon Him to give us this day our daily bread. The provision has already been made by God. He's giving you the skill, the talent, and every ability to make wealth, to live. It's been there. God has made provision. But we still need to ask Him on a daily basis, give us this day our daily bread. Yeah, make the provision that you made available for us. Let us our eyes be open to get them. So if you don't save, don't use the scripture to defend yourself. How to save?
1: That's a very funny one.
0: When you receive income, we say give to the Lord. The second you should give to is yourself. You need to pay yourself. And you can do that by saving. By creating an account to save. Don't look at investing now. I mean, we'll come to investing later on.
1: Right.
0: But the first place to start is to start saving. There are many people who don't pay themselves. When they receive their salary or the income comes, they pay everybody else. They pay their hairdresser. They pay their nails. They pay their haircut. Or they pay their shoe or the bills, the people they've owned, the people they are owing.
1: They have to pay the people they are owing.
0: I know. We'll come there. That will come there.
1: Mm-hmm.
0: You know, you've taken something which we are saying that you could delay the gratification by getting the money and rather pay. But all the things you've taken on credit, you pay all those people, but you don't pay yourself. That is a big thing. And it's a cycle. It will continue. If you don't break it, you will be taking to pay. Taking to pay. When you receive, you go and pay the people you borrow money from. And you go back for that money again. Because you've paid and you don't have anything left.
1: I know somebody like that.
0: So it'd be a cycle. And the only way to break it is that I received 1,000 Ghana cedis today. 20 cedis is my own. I put in account. Anything that will happen should happen.
1: Hmm.
0: This money, I'm not going to touch it myself. It's for me. It's my own salary. Because when you go to salon, you enjoy the service. You have to pay them, you know, all the transport. You have to pay them because you are enjoying the service.
1: Hmm.
0: And you pay all these people, and at the end of the month, you are left there. There's nothing for your soul to relax, you know. So it's very important to save. The second thing is to save for yourself by paying yourself. The advice that I will give you is that sometimes you can talk to your accountant to give you automatic, do a standing order. So anytime the money hits your account,
1: they
0: deduct it even before it hits your account. So okay. Two ways. Either your accountant, the people who pay your employer, they pay directly to your savings account where you can't even go. Or you yourself are set a standing order with your bank. So it moves straight. That small amount that you are putting aside, it moves straight there. So some people save their tax. I mean, in Ghana, we don't do that. They don't give us a tax back. But it's important, any money that comes to you. If somebody give you money, save it. I remember many years ago in my former workplace, I get a lot of gifts. Somebody can dash me money, or sometimes when they increase our salary. Anytime the salary increase, that difference, I put it in a savings. I keep living the same way I was living. If it's 2,000 I was earning, and then the increase to 2,500, the 500, I allocate responsibly for that 500. So I don't have to burn it. I don't have to spend it, because I was living my life all right
1: before the 500 came in.
0: So anytime you get an extra income, a gift, or you do some side gig, as we call it, you can put it aside. It's very, very important. The Bible doesn't teach an amount to save, but we recommend you save 10% of your income. This may not be possible initially, but you can do it. 10% of your income, we recommend you save it. If you're a Christian, you pay your tithe every month, and you are not able to save for yourself, you are embarrassing God, because you cannot go and collect your money. You know, Bible, God is disciplining you, is teaching you a lesson. That's why you are paying the 10%, so that the rest of the 90%, you don't burn it. If you feel guilty that you've not paid your tithe this month, and you are guilty, you're able to do it, but for yourself, you're saving, you don't do it, then you are not a Christian. You are not doing what, you are not following Christ. It is wrong. As you are committed to pay your tithe, be committed to put an amount aside every month for yourself, no matter how small, because the money, it wasn't enough yet. You are paying tithe so that God can bless you, and He's blessing you. You are spending all. You are chopping all. You are burning all. It's burning. It's blessing you, but you are wasting all. It's not wise. So as we have been faithful with our tithe, we must be faithful with our savings as well. Individual decision. So we recommend that 10% should be kept for yourself as well. Do 10% to go. You can do 10% for yourself. Or you can even do more. You can do less. This may not be possible initially, but we are saying that it's possible. You can do it. Discipline yourself. Just begin the habit of saving. You realize that gradually, even with $1, you become a champion. And it will be difficult for you to stop saving. I don't know whether we can still do more. But
1: time is up, actually.
0: Yeah. So I think we next week we'll be looking at
1: the long-term saving.
0: Then we now go to investment.
1: Yeah.
0: How to invest. If you don't have a saving, you can invest. So don't deceive yourself that I want to invest when you don't have saving. Those language, don't be saying it. I want to invest. Invest what? Start with saving first. God bless you.
1: Bruce is really passionate about the way you say invest what? Anyway, this has been Your Money Counts right here on Sunny 88.7 FM. Remember, if you want a copy of this book, you can. If you want to purchase, it's not for free, yes. If you want to purchase a copy of this book, you can always reach out to Prince on this number. And the number is 050. So it's 050-855-4450. 050-855-4450. Again, it's 050-855-4450. My name is Babu Kran. I was here with Prince Oyelaran. Bye-bye.

Peter said, Silver and gold have I none, but such as I have give I thee. In the name of Jesus Christ of Nazareth, rise up and walk.

people of Israel, that by the name of Jesus Christ of Nazareth, whom you crucified, whom God raised from the dead, even by him, this man stands here before you whole. Neither is there salvation in any other, for there is none other name under heaven given among men, whereby we must be saved. And now, Lord, behold their threatenings, and grant unto thy servants that with boldness we may speak thy word by stretching forth thine hand to heal, and that signs and wonders may be done by the name of thy holy child, Jesus Christ. Hallelujah, hallelujah, hallelujah. Acts chapter 3, verse 6. Acts chapter 4, verse 10 through 12. Acts chapter 4, verse 29 through 30.

My dearly beloved child, I created you in my own image. I redeemed you with my precious blood from sin. Fear not, for I am your light and your salvation. When Satan and his hordes of demons come to eat your flesh, they will stumble and fall. 1,000 of them will fall on your side, and 10,000 at your right hand. But none shall come near you. I am your shield and buckler. I am your pavilion in a time of war. I am your hiding place. Fear not, my child. Only abide in me and be still. For I am your Lord, even the Lord of hosts. Jesus Christ is my name. Fear not. Fear not. Fear not. Amen.

In Ezekiel chapter 22, verse 30, scripture says, I sought for a man among them who would repair the wall and stand in the gap before me on behalf of the land. Welcome to Standing in the Gap with Lady Prophet Sylvia Ametowobla, head pastor of Hope Hills Chapel. Join us as we pray for our nations, families, and for our lives. Stay tuned.

0: Obotri. We are coming from Hope Hills Chapel, and this is Pray Ghana, or you can call it Standing in the Gap. Hallelujah.
1: Amen.
0: Tonight, I don't know, but whilst I was preparing to come here, there were so many things that I was catching in the realms of the spirit and also in the earth realm. I could feel the heart of many people. I could feel the distress that many are going through as we stepped into October. One of the many things that I caught, you know, as a prophet, I'm able to, sometimes you are there, you will feel some emotions. You could tell that people are not happy. Sometimes you could feel some distress, discouragement, and all that. I could tell that a lot of people have already given up on 2026. A lot of people have already given up. And if you are listening to me, you know you are part of it. It's like you've closed the door, you've shut the door, that is over. I mean, 2026 is over. You are just waiting for 2027, because whatever you desired and prayed for, you've not yet had it, and you've not yet met your goals. And we have just barely 4 months for us to end the year. Perhaps that business plan you had, and you've done everything possible to make sure that it materializes, it's not moving anywhere. Your job search is not going anywhere. And some of you, even the prophetic word you received that this year, you are getting married, also you've not seen any sign. You don't even have a boyfriend, you don't have a girlfriend. Mercy. In Isaiah chapter 49, verse 4, it said, "Then I said, I have labored in vain, I have spent my strength for naught and in vain. Yes, surely my judgment is with the Lord, and my work with my God." Hallelujah. Amen. It's this Isaiah 49 is supposed to be a prophetic poetry that concerns the Messiah, that concerns Jesus. And this is the only negative statement you find in Isaiah 49. And it wasn't Jesus speaking it, but it was a prophetic word concerning how he feels like towards the Pharisees, who are not receiving him upon all that he has done, upon all the signs and the wonders. So he was prophesying that if they don't receive what is happening, the miracles and the signs and wonders, then his labor shall be in vain. But if we bring it to today's activities, as we are going through life through 2026, some of you have already started making this pronouncement. If maybe you are saying it silently, that I have labored in vain and I have spent my strength for nothing. Because looking back from January up to now, you feel like, what at all did I do? Everything that I have done, I have labored in vain. Everything, my finances, my health, my marriage, my children, my education, my career, my ministry. I have done everything possible, but I have not seen results. We are going to pray. We are going to pray that I want you to declare these words after me, okay? Wherever you are, in your car, even if you are with people, excuse yourself and tell them that you need to pray, because you can't end 2026 on this note. We have 3 months. We have 3 months left. And if you will pray these prayers, listen to me, child of God, if you will pray these prayers with faith, I'm telling you, God will God can use one day to just change, this narrative, to just change this confession. Before 2026 will end, you will testify and you will declare that I have seen the goodness of the Lord. I have seen the results of my labor. You will declare and testify that I have seen the favor of the Lord in my labor. Now declare this after me. My 2026 will not be a wasted year.
1: My 2026 will not be a wasted year.
0: Oh Lord.
1: I declare
0: that my 2026 will not be a wasted year.
1: Will not be a wasted year.
0: This year,
1: I declare
0: that I'll be a useful vessel.
1: I'll be useful.
0: In this year, 2026,
1: My certificate will be useful.
0: My document will be useful.
1: My transcript will be useful.
0: My passport will be useful.
1: Say,
0: Oh Lord,
1: remove
0: every agent. agent,
1: every agent
0: assigned to lay me waste,
1: to lay me waste.
0: Say, Oh Lord,
1: take them out
0: of my life. Say, Oh Lord,
1: I declare
0: once again,
1: my 2026
0: will be a useful year. I'll be useful. Hallelujah.
1: Amen.
0: It will not be a wasted year at all. That wasteful spirit will not prevail against you. Say, Heavenly Father. Say, Heavenly Father. Every character trait
1: that is meant
0: to waste my year.
1: Tonight,
0: I come against you.
1: By the power
0: of the Holy Ghost.
1: And I declare.
0: I declare. By the mercies of God.
1: Let every character trait
0: assigned.
1: Inherited.
0: Transferred.
1: By association.
0: Be crushed.
1: Out of my life.
0: Oh Lord.
1: I declare.
0: Every spirit.
1: Of procrastination.
0: Laziness.
1: Disloyalty.
0: Assigned.
1: To cause my year.
0: To be wasted.
1: Shall not prevail.
0: Say, my father.
1: I declare.
0: Once again.
1: That
0: within
1: the
0: few

0: children,
1: my children,
0: my career,
1: my education,
0: and finances
1: in 2026
0: shall come to pass in the name
1: of Jesus.
0: Hallelujah.
1: Amen.
0: One of the things that can cause your year to be wasted is No, we have chili and we have chili. Sometimes you don't know. You have plans for your money, but the moment the money comes, when I was coming, I was listening to Baba and she was telling me, we were talking about stealing, saving, all that. I had already prepared this prayer point about wasting the year. So I believe that it was so prophetic. But when we look at wild living, we can see that in Luke chapter 15. Verse 11. I'm going to read it. This is standing in the gap. Pray Ghana. My name is Lady Prophet Sylvia. Luke 15:11. He said, a certain man had two sons, and the younger of them said to his father, give me the portion of goods that falleth to me. And he divided it into them his living. And not many days after, the younger son gathered all together and took his journey into a far country, and there wasted his substance with righteous living. But other versions will say wild living. Righteous. You see, even the word, we can't mention it. The way he squandered the money. I believe that there are women out there. If you want somebody to chop your money, just go out, go to Osu, go to East Legon, go and walk around. You can go out with money. You meet certain people, you enter into certain restaurant, drinking bar. By the time you come out, your 10,000 somebody's capital. You have squandered it. Did I tell you the last time I was going to buy some wig? I had my small 400, 500. I went to the inside the wig shop. Oh, I was just touching. I wasn't paid, because every time I turn the price tag, 2,000, 3,000, I say, hey, this one there, if I wear it and the wind blows, hey, I will have problem with the wind. This one, if I buy it, I have to save for 1 year to be able to buy the wig.
1: Hey,
0: as mercy. I was just standing there feeling bad for myself because my money cannot reach. Another lady just showed up. Hey, she took one long hair. Hey, when they checked the price, they said 9,500.
1: Hey.
0: By the time I realized, I was screaming. I said, hey! Everybody started looking at me.
1: Mercy.
0: I don't know what she does, but me, with my prophetic eyes, that money, you know, be your money. Wild living. Not many days after, the younger one, he took everything. Some of you, if this year will be a useful year, you have to be delivered from wild living.
1: Amen.
0: Wild living. Sometimes you are owing everywhere. Things you

0: behavior,
1: an addiction
0: that causes me
1: to squander
0: the little
1: that the Lord
0: has blessed me.
1: Say, abide
0: and rebuke
1: every power
0: assigned
1: to make sure
0: my head is not lifted.
1: I bind and rebuke
0: every spirit
1: assigned
0: to lead me
1: to depth
0: and shame.
1: Oh Lord.
0: Say, Oh Lord.
1: Tonight.
0: I pray.
1: Take away.
0: My appetite.
1: For sinful pleasures.
0: And replace it.
1: With a deep hunger.
0: And thirst.
1: For righteousness.
0: Say, Oh Lord.
1: I pray.
0: Renew.
1: My desire.
0: And help me.
1: Spirit of the living God.
0: As I lift my voice.
1: And pray.
0: Renew.
1: My desire.
0: And take away.
1: Every sinful
0: appetite.
1: Pleasure.
0: And
1: replace it.

You alone are my strength, my shield. You alone.

0: You know, when we were praying, I just saw like a gluten spirit. Like there's somebody, you don't know what happened, but from February, you've been eating. You buy food. You buy food. And this money that I'm seeing is like, even your shop, is you own a shop. You have used everything. You just eat. You won't be finished eating, then you buy another. I don't know, but it's like something that has become an addiction. So it has become your favorite food, and it's not a healthy food. The Lord is delivering you right now.
1: Amen.
0: Say, Heavenly Father.
1: Heavenly Father.
0: Creating me. A clean heart.
1: A clean heart.
0: Oh God.
1: And renew.
0: A steadfast spirit.
1: A right spirit.
0: Redeem me.
1: Redeem me.
0: Say, Oh Lord.
1: Oh

0: this world,
1: of this world,
0: I declare
1: from today
0: that my spirit
1: is of power,
0: is of love,
1: and of sound mind.
0: I declare
1: that any spirit
0: of rebellion
1: is cast out.
0: Say, Oh Lord,
1: let the spirit
0: of rebellion
1: be cast out.
0: Now I pray,
1: Spirit of the living God,
0: produce
1: the fruit
0: of self control,
1: abundantly,
0: in my daily choices,
1: speech and habits.
0: Say, Holy Ghost,
1: grant me
0: the spirit,
1: and the fruit
0: of self control.
1: Hallelujah.
0: Amen.

the person that is wrong was not like your boy. I said, oh, we are here. Now the second, this one too. It's like somebody stealing, and out of that they want to. There's an orchestration in your vicinity to kill him because he has stolen. But I see the hand of the Lord because you've been praying. You are like a teria. You've been

0: praying. We open the phone lines. You've been praying that, Father, deliver my sibling, and the Lord is going to deliver. You know,
1: amen.
0: I want you to have hope. And when we open the phone lines, call if you are listening to me. You are connected. Your siblings are twins. My name is Lady Prophet Sylvia. I'm reading Romans 12:2. No temptation has overtaken you. He said, except which that which is common to mankind. And God is faithful. He will not let you be tempted beyond what you can bear.
1: Amen.
0: He said, God will not. God is faithful. The faithfulness of God, it is when you are going through trials and temptations. And something, you know, this week I met somebody who was crying because he drinks and he doesn't. He wants to stop. I've been meeting a lot of people, and the thing is that I can't feel me. Look, I can't feel. Look at what the scripture is saying. It is in your mind. When you make up your mind, I told the person that one of the things that if I were God, are you listening to me?
1: Yeah.
0: If I were God, I wouldn't have given man is your will to choose.
1: Mm.
0: I don't know how come God didn't make us like robot, like Elon Musk.
1: Like
0: in the morning he will just press something, go and bath, then we all go and bath, then he will press sit down, then we will sit down. It's like I said, wow, that is the deepest love God can ever show us, apart from dying for us, that he created us. He that is God, he didn't even want to control us. He gave us will to choose good and bad. Before you were born, you know good and bad. Apart from you biting your mother's when they were breastfeeding you, even that one, you knew you were doing wrong. I mean, God has given you will power. Then when you become born again, the Holy Ghost also strengthens you to be able to do the right things. Once a while, you will fumble a little between choices, good and bad. I mean, because we are human. But then you are spirit-filled. You are spirit filled. You have self control. For the spirit, the fruit of the spirit. Self control is part of it too. Self control. I don't know why we only love the love, kindness, and patience. Self control.
1: Self control.
0: You have the will. So Romans 12:2 is one of my favorite scriptures. It said, no temptation has overtaken you except what is common to mankind. What you are going through is common. But he said, God is faithful. He will not let you be tempted beyond what you can bear. So my brother, my sister, whatever you are going through that is causing your years to be wasted, 2024 wasted, Jesus. 2022 was wasted, 1974, that's somebody's birthday I've just mentioned. 1974, you're about to celebrate birthday. Your years has been wasted every year. Same mistake, same addiction, same behavior.
1: Mercy.
0: But this year, there will be a change.
1: Amen.
0: Because God is faithful. And we are going to pray that, Father, show us your faithfulness.
1: Show
0: those
1: us your
0: of
1: faithfulness.
0: Us who are going through trials. We've gone through patterns. And this year, we it looks like it's about to end the same. We are going to end in debt. We are going to end in shame. We are still ending in prison, ending with that court case, ending with divorce,
1: Jesus.
0: Ending relationships here and there. You've stolen at the workplace every
1: Mercy.
0: Time. Every time you get a job, the same behavior. We are going to pray
1: Mercy.
0: That, Father, by your faithfulness,
1: by
0: make a way of escape
1: make
0: by your faithfulness.
1: Make a way of escape for your children.
0: For the Bible says you are faithful, that you will not allow

0: Their year will not be wasted.
1: It will not be wasted.
0: I pray that you find favor in the sight of the Lord.
1: Amen.
0: Whatever sin easily besets you.
1: Amen.
0: That has entangled you like a spider web.
1: Amen.
0: May the Lord deliver you.
1: Amen.
0: May the Lord deliver you.
1: Amen.
0: We are going to open the phone lines. This is Pray Ghana. Today we are just praying that you will not labor in vain.
1: Not labor in vain.
0: You will know your reward will come.
1: Amen.
0: Your reward will come.
1: Amen.
0: You will not spend what you have on wild living.
1: Amen.
0: Your deliverance has come.
1: Amen.
0: I believe it that your deliverance has come.
1: Amen.
0: Is there somebody called Philip Soa? Because I'm Sylvia Soa. I was Sylvia Soa before Sylvia Metowobla now. Philip Soa, I don't know if you are listening to me. I don't know you. I just saw your name and I just saw you on your knees. The Lord is bringing deliverance to your home.
1: Amen.
0: We are going to open the phone lines now. And the number is 0540-130-630-684.
1: The
0: number again,
1: 0540-130-630-684.
0: Give us a call and then make sure you give us your name and where you're calling from. I'll minister the mind of the Lord of the Spirit to you. Amen.
1: Amen.
0: This is Pray Ghana. My name is Lady Prophet Sylvia. Hello, your name and where are you calling from?
2: Hello.
0: Hello, your name and where you're calling from?
2: Hello, my name is Eradua.
0: Eradua.
2: From Tema.
0: From Tema.
2: Yes, please.
0: Before you called, I saw a flower being given to you. Do you know somebody called Juan?
2: Yes, please.
0: Who is Juan to you?
2: Please, that's my name.
0: That's your name?
2: Yes, please.
0: Yes, I saw flower being given to Juan. I've written your name. Can you see? Yeah.
2: Mm-hmm.
0: Juan.
2: Yes, ma'am.
0: Why you didn't give me Juan? You gave me Eradua. You see, the Holy Spirit knows you. Hmm?
2: Yes, please.
0: Your life is about to take another turn. My dear, I don't know you. Do you know me? Have you met before?
2: No, please.
0: But you see how the Holy Ghost mentioned your name?
2: Yes, please.
0: You gave me Eradua. The Holy Ghost gave you Juan. I saw flowers being given to you. Have you been married before?
2: No, please.
0: How old are you now?
2: 36.
0: 36. You were supposed to marry at 34. 2 years wasted. But the Lord says, I should tell you, these flowers that I'm seeing being given to you, I can smell it from the studios, my dear. And you are so blessed.
2: Amen.
0: I don't know what you've gone through, but it is worth it, okay?
2: Amen.
0: Never regret all the things you have gone through, the disappointment. God allowed it. Likoda brasiti, sidi brandos, aprandi ke leko ziata brandos, eleke deke zuda bradaha. You will be respected among women. Your family name will travel far and will be respected because of you. I pray that the desire your mother had concerning your life, marriage, finances shall be fulfilled. And I declare joy overtaking you right now wherever you are. Your weeping has endured but for a night. Therefore, I declare your joy has come. Juan, your joy has come. Your joy has come. Your joy has come. Your joy has come. Say the Lord, I'll give you double for your trouble.
2: Amen.
0: You are blessed.
2: Amen. God bless you.
0: There's somebody listening to me, Michael Taylor. There's somebody also from the Taylor family. T-A-Y-L-O. Hello, your name and where you calling from?
3: Yes, my name is Patience. I'm calling from Ashiama.
0: You are calling from Ashiama?
3: Yes, please.
0: I pray, I'm seeing a fire outbreak. I pray that you shall be delivered. Do you have Hello? You been sitting somewhere that they sell Indomie?
3: Hello.
0: If you can you hear me because I don't have much
3: time. Yes, please, I can hear you.
0: Have you been sitting somewhere? Do you have somebody who sells Indomie?
3: Somewhere you
0: Do you sit somewhere where they sell Indomie? Spaghetti.
3: No, I'm an evangelist.
0: I'm not asking about that. I see a fire outbreak. May the Lord deliver you. In amen. Jesus' name, amen.
3: Let's a fire outbreak. I sell beans. I cook beans.
0: But why do you have to waste all this time, madam?
3: Sorry.
0: Because when you called, you already know what you want me to prophesy to you about. I'm not God. It's God who gives the prophetic word.
3: Okay.
0: You have to be careful. I see a fire outbreak. And I also see somebody selling Indomie. I don't know if the person comes to sell after you have left selling your beans. But make sure that where you stay, you make sure that every time you check your fire. Because I see a gas cylinder just burst like that. I see a young boy called Kofi. God is going to deliver him. Kofi. I see a young boy, 9 years, called Kofi. Pray for him if you know him. If you know anybody called Kofi, pray for him. The Lord bless you. Amen.
3: Thank you. Bye.
0: The number to call is 0540-130684. My name is Lady Prophet Sylvia Metowobla. If you are listening to us, this is Pray Ghana, Standing in the Gap. Is there any caller on the line? Hello, your name and where are you calling from?
4: Please, I'm Mabna. I'm calling from Dobro.
0: Mabna from Dobro. Madam, can you stay at home and not move around after 9 p.m.? Because I see kidnapping happening around where you stay.
4: Please, okay.
0: I see kidnapping happening around where you stay. When you go out and it's late, don't come home. I see a lot of kidnapping happening around where you stay. May the Lord deliver you in Jesus' name. Amen. There's a barbering shop. There's a barber listening to me. Akwesi. Akwesi, you also Yeboa. I see a traveling. I see a visa. I see visas flying here tonight. Hello, your name and where are you calling from?
5: Hello.
0: Your name and where are you calling from, please?
5: My name is Kekeli.
0: Kekeli.
5: Hello, good evening. My name is Kekeli.
0: From?
5: Hello.
0: From?
5: I'm calling from Bush Road.
0: Kekeli.
5: Yes, please.
0: May the favor of the Lord locate you.
5: Amen.
0: Wherever your name has been buried, I see it coming out. I hear Amen. The resurrection power. I don't know what needs to be resurrected in your life, but in the month of November, God is going to visit you. In Amen. The month of November, I see gifts. I see spiritual gifts being activated, especially Amen. The prophetic grace. I see a strong prophetic unction upon your life. I see Amen. Dreams. The gift of dreams and visions be activated. I see the Lord opening your eyes. May Amen. The Lord cause his will to be done. In Amen. Jesus' name. Amen.
5: Amen. God bless you.
0: Bless you too. I see 5 visas. Somebody is going for an interview on Tuesday. Another person on Monday. Your visas has been granted. Hello, your name and where are you calling from?
6: Hello, my name is James. I'm calling from Tema.
0: James, how are you?
6: I'm fine.
0: There's a calling of God upon your life. Sure. You have to pray concerning that. I see 3 shut doors. One is about to be opened. I see that somebody is going to remember you.
6: Amen.
0: Somebody, but the person is a Muslim. Did you work for any Muslim?
6: No, please.
0: Yeah, the person is going to remember you. I don't know if it's an old mate. Old classmate, but the person is going to remember you and will send for you. Your number is being sought for. Somebody is asking for your number. You shall be remembered. I see this Christmas, your heart is full of joy. This celebrations, I see celebrations this Christmas. Your heart is full of joy. Is your mother alive?
6: Yes, please.
0: Get her a gift this Christmas and let her bless you. You are blessed in Jesus' name. Amen.
6: Amen.
0: Okay, so all too soon our time is up. My name is Lady Prophet Sylvia. I'm glad to come your way again. We pray, Ghana, standing in the gap. We are not picking calls now. You can send a WhatsApp, only WhatsApp, on 0244304386. 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And Osu, we have announcement for you. 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We are coming to Osu to come and minister every Sunday evening. The Lord bless you. See you next week. Bye.
7: 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Standing in the Gap was brought to you by Hannah Prayed Ministry and Hope Hills Chapel. Until same time on this channel, remain blessed.

Some of the things that have happened in your life, you think they just happened. Sometimes they were demonically engineered. But today we call on the God of the armies of the heavens and the earth. Because you came here today,

0: get in here. He's almost here.
1: Who's almost here?
0: You said you were having problems. I made an appointment with someone who can help you.
1: Really? So who is it?
0: God.
1: You made an appointment to talk with God?
0: Yes. Oh, he's here. Quick, go. Go, go, go. Come on, say something.
1: You don't need an appointment to talk to God.
0: We don't have much time. Tell him your problems.
1: Bob, I can talk to God anytime.
0: Come on, you only have a few seconds. We can talk about this later.
1: This is silly.
0: Oh, he's gone.
1: He's not gone. God is always around.
0: Okay, so have you talked to God about your problems?
1: Well, no.
0: Frank, if you believe God is always ready to listen, then how come you haven't talked to him?
1: Well, I've been busy.
0: That's why I made an appointment for you.
1: I don't need an appointment. I can talk to God anytime.
0: But Frank, you never do.
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But with God, it's different. With God, it's never too late. With God, your mistakes and sins are never so bad that you don't get a second chance. With God, there is redemption. No matter what you've done, God can redeem your mistakes. It's a thing called grace, and it's been there for you all along. Just read about it in the Bible. 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

so much, but we are proud to call him Father. We are so proud that he is ours and we are his. And every day we just want to be so close to him. We just want to know him more. We just want to be so much more in love with him than we were the day before. Amen.

0: 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For the next 60 seconds, open up your mouth. If you know it's bigger than your problems, bigger than your mountain, bigger than that challenge, whatever it is that you're going through, God is bigger. 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Open up your mouth. 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Thank you for your power. Thank you for your glory.
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can receive the inheritance, but I will wait for my inheritance. I said I can receive the inheritance, but I will wait for my inheritance. I can receive the inheritance.

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It just says this.

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Everything's gonna be all right. Somebody say everything is gonna be all right. 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

0: Hey, neighbor, how do you do it?
1: Do what?
0: Your garden. It's so lush and beautiful.
1: Well, just a little time and energy.
0: Hey, I work as hard as you do, yet your garden is flourishing and all I get is weeds. What makes yours different?
1: I don't know. What kind of seeds are you using?
0: Seeds?
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0: Hey, neighbor, how do you do it?
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1: Well, just a little time and energy.
0: Hey, I work as hard as you do, yet your garden is flourishing and all I get is weeds. What makes yours different?
1: I don't know. What kind of seeds are you using?
0: Seeds?
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2: Father, I just want to stop for a minute and just say I love you. 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